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5: All right, welcome back. It is the Ben Ferguson Show. It is good to have you with us tonight. I want to get your reaction to the new poll numbers that are out. Democrats have a positive view of socialism, 58%. Only 32% when it comes to capitalism. Why is this happening? Face the Nation, by the way, put out this poll, CBS poll, I should say. And when you look at this poll, you sit there and you go, wow. Like, is it that bad? Yeah, it's that bad, folks. This is how much we've allowed the Democratic Party to take over the American mind into believing that somehow socialism is, like, the greatest thing in the world. You have to ask yourself, when you talk to a socialist or one of those that's in favor of this that wants in America, show me where it succeeded. Like, I'm willing to have that conversation. Show me where did this work? And you say, that's what we need to do. Like, that's it. Because you look at Cuba and Venezuela. All right. You can't look at those two places and say it worked there. You can't say it worked in China. You can't say it worked in Russia. You can't say it worked in India. And you look at Chavez came to power, by the way, it was just 1999. And he proclaimed socialism of the 21st century. Those are his words. His government, by the way, expanded social programs. It nationalized the businesses and imposed extensive economic controls. And then it dramatically increased the state's economic role. And what happened? Well, the oil revenues were enormous. Government spending helped reduce poverty for a period. This is the honest truth. So people were like, aha, this is going to work, right? The model didn't work. The oil production deteriorated. The private investment disappeared. The government deficits then exploded. The prices and currency controls then completely destroyed the markets. And then corruption was just insanely widespread. And then Venezuela experienced hyperinflation. And when that happens, everybody knows what happens. You have an extraordinary, like, number of events that are all predictable. You have economic and humanitarian crisis that happens within weeks. You have falling oil prices and then later the sanctions that compounded the country's problems. And you say, again, show me a place where this works well. Show me a place where you can say, man, Ben, this is incredible. This is something you got to look at, because look at the years of data. Look at the years of what we can say and see and watch and witness. 1-800-474-9732. 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Now, let me also say one other thing about the poll, and then I'm going to get to your phone calls, I promise. Overall, the poll found that, quote, among the respondents surveyed, 35% have a positive view of socialism, 46% have a positive view of capitalism. The poll also found that overall, 42% of respondents have, as they described it, a negative view of socialism, and 33% have a negative view of capitalism.

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3: Cutting back on war games, I'm Carmen Roberts, Fox News. President Trump orders the Pentagon to substantially reduce joint military drills with South Korea after he says it declined to help denuclearize Iran.
4: The president posted on Truth Social the exercises slated to start this week are costly and send a hostile signal to North Korea. He also made it clear he's not happy that South Korea didn't back the U.S. in its military action against Iran. So the president has told the War Secretary to reduce the joint military program. Those exercises have been going on for decades and are meant to help South Korea beef up its readiness against North Korean threats. North Korea tested ballistic missiles just last week, even though there are several UN resolutions that ban the so-called Hermit Kingdom from launching such missiles. Jill Nato, Fox News.
3: Search and rescue operations continue in Hawaii after what was Hurricane Lala slammed the Big Island with heavy wind and rain. Governor Josh Green thanking first responders and local officials.
5: Many thanks to General Logan and his whole team. We will send more. I've also been in touch with people that are at Pohakuloa. The feds, the military there are going to be more than willing to help us. We'll probably use their aid to get there. We've had a bunch of high water vehicles here.
3: And the storm left at least one person dead, swept several homes off their foundations, and knocked power out to tens of thousands of customers. The outer bands of now tropical storm Lala are dumping heavy rain on portions of Maui County, Oahu, and Kauai County as it moves to the west-northwest. Indiana floods claim at least seven lives. Meteorologist Adam Klotz.
6: Some of these communities, a foot of total rainfall. Still could see a little bit of rain. The ground is saturated, right? So additional rain could cause a problem.
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19: All right, welcome back. It is the Ben Ferguson Show. It is nice to have you with us. And if you just joined us, we're talking about lawfare and how Democrats are flooding the legal system with more than 20,000 lawsuits aimed at blocking President Donald Trump's agenda. Now, let me just take a step back and also go back to not only the growing wave of lawfare and the cases that are facilitated by also not just activist law firms and dark money that is coming from the radical left, but also the activist judges that are getting to rule and on many of these cases that were appointed by Barack Obama and Joe Biden. The successes of these lawsuits are coming in those courtrooms. I'll give you an example of this. Biden's judges, the ones that he appointed, they ruled against ICE detentions in 92% of the more than 5,914 cases to date. So again, if you're a Biden-appointed judge and you want a lawsuit that goes against Donald Trump, no problem. You find those Biden judges, they will rule against ICE detentions in 92% of the more than 5,900 cases they've seen. Now, that's a staggering number. You combine those judges under Biden that he put into the courtroom with Barack Obama's judges. What do those numbers look like? Even higher. Yeah, even more radical. This goes back to who is the radical left. It was bottle fed by Barack Obama. I've said that on the show several times. President Barack Obama's judges have ruled against ICE in 95% of the 4,360 cases that have been brought before Barack Obama judges that he appointed. So even higher, 95% of the time, if you get your case in front of a judge that Barack Obama put into office, they will rule in your favor if you are an illegal immigrant. There's also something else that's interesting here. President George W. Bush, his deputies ruled against ICE in 90% of the 3,072 cases against them. Now, why do I give you that number? I give you that number so you understand that when George W. Bush was in office, he was putting in some of the hardcore elitist attorneys into judges' roles that ended up not being conservative. In fact, many of them are extremely liberal. And they were not vetted for these types of issues the way they should have been. And conservatives are way too trusting just to say, oh, it's a judge that George Bush wants. Fine, put him in. Again, 90% of the time of the 3,072 cases put before a President George W. Bush judge, they ruled against ICE. Now, I give you those numbers to then tell you this important point about President Donald Trump. You look at the contrast, and this is why midterm elections matter. This is why presidential elections matter. This is why showing up to vote matters. Donald Trump nominated judges, backed ICE, okay, in 34% of the cases. So significantly higher. George Bush deputies ruled against ICE 90% of the time. Barack Obama 95% of the time. Joe Biden 92% of the time. Donald Trump's judges have backed ICE in 34% of the 3,946 cases brought before them. What's also interesting, and you go back to George W. Bush and you compare him to Ronald Reagan. Now, President Reagan, and this tells you about the legacy. Reagan was elected for the very first time in 1980, reelected in 84. Okay, so that should make all of us not feel young right now. I was born in 1981. I do not feel young right now. And this also tells you how important it is to choose your leaders wisely because they have so much influence over the rest of your lifetime when they put a judge on the bench. President Ronald Reagan's remaining judges backed ICE detention in 36% at an even higher rate than the Trump-nominated judges. In the 352 cases that Ronald Reagan's remaining judges saw so far, you have to pay attention to the judges. You have to pay attention to this type of lawfare that's being done by the left. And the left has a very clear, simple game plan here. We're going to use the liberal judges to obstruct the president's mandate by the American people. They know if they can just get enough crazy district judges to do enough crazy things, they can then hold the president's agenda hostage, right? And not only hold them hostage, but run off the clock on the president over the next 2 years. That's the strategy, folks. The DHS general counsel on the activist judges had this to say about how radical it's become.
13: What's going on with some of these district judges is absolutely absurd. I think TPS is a very good example. I mean, we won this case in the Supreme Court, and the stuff that's being filed now is completely frivolous. And any judge that's playing along with it is engaged in naked politics. There is no good faith basis to enjoin any of these TPS wind downs. And the way I think about it is what these judges are doing is they're engaging in naked politics, and then they're shrouding it in the thin veneer of legalese, kind of give it legitimacy. And if we respond to that by saying, oh, wow, that's interesting, let's analyze their legal position, we are legitimizing something that is not legitimate. It is naked political activism. And sometimes I feel like the kid in The Emperor Has No Clothes, maybe saying the thing that everybody else is afraid to say. But this is absurd what we're facing, and it absolutely should be called out.
19: So ahead of the midterms, the takeaway for you is this. You have a party right now that has figured out that they just file lawsuits in front of extreme, radical, liberal judges. And if you can do that, they will favor the way that you need them to go countless times, over and over and over and over again. And that should worry everyone. 1-800-474-9732, 1-800-474-9732. 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Phone lines are open. I want to get your thoughts, your reaction, your phone calls in here. See what you think about it. Also, as a reminder, do not forget, I do the Ben Ferguson podcast each and every day. You can download it wherever you get your podcasts. But I also do something else that's really cool. You can start your morning off by knowing exactly what's going on in the world by downloading the 47 Morning Update. In 10 to 12 minutes, you will get the biggest stories of the day. You'll know exactly what's going on, and then you will be the smartest person in the room. If you want to know what's happening in the White House, if you want to know what they're pushing for, if you want to know what their agenda is, all you have to do is download the 47 Morning Update as well and start your morning with it. All right, I'll get to some of your phone calls. 1-800-474-9732. My producer, Diaz, if you'll pull him up. Dave, welcome. You are on the Ben Ferguson Show. Nice to have you with us. Hello.
16: Yeah, appreciate you taking my call, sir.
19: Absolutely. So go ahead.
16: I think that, unfortunately, here in the United States of apathy, we're living with quite a bit of socialism as it is now. Here's a couple examples. If you own your own home or apartment or condo and you fail to pay property taxes, the state comes and steals it. 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
19: Sure.
16: Instead of making a contract with a doctor.
19: And by the way, you can also look at the public schools. 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So I'm going to put you on hold. 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Don't forget, you can follow me on Instagram. If you're on Instagram, at Ben Ferguson Podcast. If you're on X, at Ben Ferguson Show. And if you're on Facebook, just put in Ben Ferguson. It'll pop up with that little blue check mark. And you can follow me wherever you are in social media. 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And the 47 Morning Update you can start your morning with as well. Take a very quick break. We'll come right back. It is the Ben Ferguson Show.
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22: Fox News, I'm Angelo Bavaro. At least 7 people are dead in Indiana after historic flooding.
23: In Indianapolis alone, crews have rescued dozens of people and pets as water poured into communities along the White River. Hundreds more have been evacuated in other parts of the state. In some parts of central Indiana, more than 11 inches of rain.
22: Fox's Chanley Painter, downgraded tropical storm Lala is weakening and moving away from Hawaii.
24: 100 houses or more are damaged and lost.
22: Governor Josh Green adds landslides are a concern after pounding rain saturated grounds. President Trump is ordering the Pentagon to scale back joint exercises with South Korea, citing their cost and his good relationship with North Korean leader Kim Jong-un. He also criticized South Korea for declining efforts to help denuclearize Iran. 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
0: Confrontation through conversation and all the information you need. We'll do it again on the next Maine's Morning News here on VOM.
19: All right, welcome back. It is the Ben Ferguson Show. It is so nice to have you with us tonight. We're talking about socialism, communism, Democrats using lawfare and the court system. And I want to get your phone calls in here. 1-800-474-9732. 1-800-474-9732. 9732. I want to go back to Dave. We were talking about a moment ago. Dave, the

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0: We got to get their votes, so we can't lose their votes. So we'll just abandon our LGBTQ plus agenda completely. And then we get called out on it. We're like, well, we'd love to, but unfortunately, the Muslims aren't in favor of it right now. So, you know, that's just kind of how it goes. What? And guess what? This is now reality. This is now the Democratic Party. This is who they are. They are dead. They are controlled by the most radical socialists, communists, and Marxists. In all areas now, this is what they will do. This is how fast they will abandon what they said they believed in to move on to the next thing that they think they need to say they believe in. I'll say it one last time. When they tell you what they say, believe them. Don't forget, I do the show each and every day. You can download the Ben Ferguson podcast wherever you get your podcasts. All right. Number one. Number two, please grab the 47 morning update. You're going to love it. Every morning I give you the top stories of the day. All right. The best stories of the day. And you can know what's happening with the 47 morning update before anyone else knows what's happening, because these are the stories that are not reported in the media. And it is a great way to start your day. So if you try it, I think you'll love it. There are tens of thousands of others that download it every day as well. So join them. 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You guys are saying you're patriots. God bless you guys for listening. God bless you guys for being in the fight. God bless America. And I'll see you back here on this radio station next week and on the podcast all week long.
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13: Assessing the aftermath. I'm Angelo Bavaro, Fox News. Hawaii leaders giving an update on what is now Tropical Storm Lala and the damage that storm caused.
14: As Lala weakens and moves away from the islands, it's revealing damage and potential dangers in its wake. Hawaii Governor Josh Green said preliminary estimates show
15: 100 houses or more are damaged and lost.
14: He added, through the storm, rain saturated land on Hawaii and other locations, which will present an additional hazard moving forward.
15: When you have 28 inches of rain, they had 28 inches of rain in some areas, there's just going to be a ton of landslides on the Big Island.
14: Flash flood warnings and other advisories are in effect for most of the island chain. Grinnell Scott, Fox News.
13: Historic flooding in Indiana has left at least seven people dead after days of severe storms. The White River reached record levels, forcing evacuations and hundreds of rescues. Officials warn residents to stay away from fast-moving floodwaters. The Trump administration has approved an emergency declaration to provide federal disaster assistance. President Trump is ordering the Pentagon to scale back the joint exercises the U.S. and South Korea have conducted for decades. Fox's Jill Nadeau reports.
16: The president posted on Truth Social that he's instructed the Secretary of War to substantially reduce U.S. joint military exercises with South Korea. That comes just days after North Korea resumed ballistic missile testing activities that are banned by the U.N. But the president said he has a good relationship with North Korea's Kim Jong-un, and since he's been leader of the U.S., the North Koreans have been unthreatening. The president also made it clear he's not happy that the South Koreans didn't assist the U.S. in military action against Iran. Jill Nadeau, Fox News.
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2: Overnight, expect periods of rain with a low of 62. On Monday, it'll be cloudy with a brief shower or two, reaching a high of 67. Monday night will be overcast with a couple of showers and a low of 62. Tuesday will start with some sunshine before clouds roll in, along with a morning shower and later periods of rain and a thunderstorm in the afternoon. The high for Tuesday will be 76 degrees. For Blueberry Broadcasting, I'm AccuWeather meteorologist Jason Caterina.
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3: Fox News, I'm Angelo Bavaro. At least seven people are dead in Indiana after historic flooding.
4: In Indianapolis alone, crews have rescued dozens of people and pets as water poured into communities along the White River. Hundreds more have been evacuated in other parts of the state. In some parts of central Indiana, more than 11 inches of rain.
3: Fox's Chanley Painter downgraded tropical storm Lala is weakening and moving away from Hawaii.
5: 100 houses or more are damaged and lost.
3: Governor Josh Green adds landslides are a concern after pounding rain saturated grounds. President Trump is ordering the Pentagon to scale back joint exercises with South Korea, setting their cost on his good relationship with North Korean leader Kim Jong-un. He also criticized South Korea for declining efforts to help denuclearize Iran. 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
15: And others, ABC News on Sunday morning, won't cover this, so I'll mention once again, briefly, that Dana Nessel is the female Democratic Attorney General of the state of Michigan. She's been there for 8 years. She's a apparatchik. She's not running for something this year, but she's still the sitting Attorney General for the next, 5 months. And she's attended every state convention for the last 15 years. And she said that it would be dangerous for her to attend the Democratic convention in the state of Michigan because of the rhetoric of Dr. Abdul and Hans Piker and others who hate Jews and want Israel wiped off the face of the earth, blaming the Jews for everything from climate change to the price of gasoline to the southern border. The Jews did it all. And I believe she's a Jewish woman, Dana Nessel, who's a left-wing progressive attorney general. What does it say about the candidacy of Dr. Abdul and Hassan Piker if the sitting Democratic liberal attorney general of Michigan would not feel safe going to a Michigan convention? If I'm her, I'm going. But she said repeatedly as recently as 2 days ago, she would not feel safe walking

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13: Can't imagine a more disgusting example of anti-Christian viewpoints than Governor Healey in Massachusetts signing a law that allows a confused mother to kill her baby up until the moment of birth. And my listeners on 680 RKO radio in Boston, I'm sure, are outraged by what's happening with their governor. It was previously 6 months, and 6 months is certainly extensive. And in fact, OBGYNs will tell you that there's no unusual medical condition in the 7th, 8th, or 9th month of pregnancy that requires an abortion. Other than, of course, a stillbirth, something of that character. But that's extremely rare. And so when generally these women stood around Governor Healey and did an end zone dance, we're going to kill a lot more babies in Massachusetts because of this practicing Roman Catholic governor of ours, Healey, particularly disgusting. And she will get her punishment in this life or the next for what she has done, unless she repents. set up tonight, the rest.

0: unknown projectile. A day prior, an Emirati oil vessel was also targeted.
1: President Trump saying Friday the U.S. military is capable of destroying all of Iran and claimed the Strait of Hormuz could become an American territory. And a blaze in eastern Belgium burned about 12 square miles in the High Fens, a large nature preserve. One of the country's worst wildfires in recent history. About 600 residents have been told to evacuate as winds shifted and smoke spread through the area. Authorities also advised tourists to leave while a nearby gymnasium was open to receive evacuees. In Greece, two people killed in a wildfire Sunday on the island of Salamina, west of Athens. 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
19: Overnight, expect periods of rain with a low of 62. On Monday, it'll be cloudy with a brief shower or two, reaching a high of 67. Monday night will be overcast with a couple of showers and a low of 62. Tuesday will start with some sunshine before clouds roll in, along with a morning shower and later periods of rain and a thunderstorm in the afternoon. The high for Tuesday will be 76 degrees. For Blueberry Broadcasting, I'm AccuWeather meteorologist Jason Caterina.
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18: Right, VOM. Billy Cunningham, the Great American. Thanks to Melanie Curtis for coming on. USPIE, United States Parents Involved in Education. And they're a conservative group that's encouraging you to be involved in your children's education by running for the Board of Election, the Board of Education. Go to meetings, express your displeasure with what is not being taught. They should not be indoctrination.

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22: Overnight, expect periods of rain with a low of 62. On Monday, it'll be cloudy with a brief shower or two, reaching a high of 67. Monday night will be overcast with a couple of showers and a low of 62. Tuesday will start with some sunshine before clouds roll in, along with a morning shower and later periods of rain and a thunderstorm in the afternoon. The high for Tuesday will be 76 degrees. For Blueberry Broadcasting, I'm AccuWeather meteorologist Jason Caterina.
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0: 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The one and only, Bill Cunningham.
1: Billy Cunningham, the great American, and many issues are happening as other things are occurring. I think right now, Jared Kushner and maybe Witkoff are all in Cairo, Egypt, trying to strike a deal somehow using the Egyptians to deal with Hamas and with Iran. Good luck with that. And until the Iranian regime quits having at their central core a killing

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12: All right, Billy Cunningham, the Great American. Good to hear from Joshua Phillip. And one of my great websites I look at almost daily is Epoch Times, E-P-O-C-H. They're wonderful. And he pointed out that the difficulties in Japan could sweep across the world because they hold over $1 trillion of our debt. And if they sell our bonds, it's going to cause a bank run, which is not good for the economy continue to monitor that. Right now, things are not looking that bad as I speak tonight. Let's continue with more. 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
1: Fox News, I'm Deborah Valentine. Lala has been downgraded from a Category 1 hurricane to a tropical storm after skirting Hawaii's Big Island. Hawaii's Governor Josh Green praising rescue personnel.
2: They saved lives. They were able to pull an elderly woman out of a tree when her house washed away.
1: Lala blamed for at least one traffic-related fatality. Roughly 100 homes were damaged or lost. 40,000 people without power. The death toll from Indiana's severe flooding has now climbed to at least 7, with several people still missing. Chad Kinnett is executive director of Hamilton County Emergency Operations, and he says White River near Indianapolis hit record levels.
3: Went to 24.6 feet. The previous record in 1913 was 23.8 feet, so we increased that by nearly a foot.
1: Federal disaster assistance has been okayed for Indiana by the Trump administration. 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
7: Dr. Maselli, welcome again to the Bill Cunningham Show. And first of all, Dr. Maselli, can you, you have a posting up about wolves in white coats, how doctors and hospitals pushed and profited from the fraud of gender medicine. Explain that to the American people.
8: Absolutely. And thanks for having me, Bill.
7: Yes, sir.
8: This report is really a wake-up call. It shows so much in terms of the breakthrough in our mission to protect American kids from transgender industrial complex. And I think it goes back to the question, how did this madness even be allowed to happen? It's just been out of control. And I think one of the things that we noticed for the most part is that it was driven by profit, pressure from medical societies, and politics, frankly, from the Biden administration.
7: Can you explain the medical codes? We have, I think, a great children's hospital here in Cincinnati, but I've read some reporting that the children's hospital here would recode certain medical procedures to mask their true intent to get paid. Explain what to the American people, what is a diagnostic or a medical code?
8: Absolutely. So a diagnostic code is what you would find on your visit or on your bill related to the diagnosis that you have, whether it's high blood pressure, whether it's diabetes, or in this case, whether it's gender dysphoria. But what we've seen here is that there's reason to believe that some providers are actually diagnosing kids with a physical condition that they don't have in order to get paid for these gender procedures. And I think, for example, you can look at diagnosis like precocious puberty. This is a diagnosis that we should see in kids that are 6, 7, 8 years old. This is not a diagnosis that you'd expect to find in 13-year-olds or 14-year-olds. But what the HHS report shows, it shows that we're seeing this diagnosis of precocious puberty in these 13, 14, 15-year-old kids. It doesn't make any sense. That's supposed to be an early onset of puberty. You wouldn't see it after someone has gone through puberty. And so it raises a lot of suspicion that this diagnosis code is being used for fraudulent reasons or potentially fraudulent reasons. And that's exactly why this report and the appendix of it with a list of hospitals is being referred to the Office of Inspector General for further investigation.
7: As far as Chloe Cole, I've watched her testified in the Congress. Can you tell us the history of Chloe Cole and what the Chloe Cole Act would do?
8: Yes, you know, Chloe.

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8: VOM. For listening tonight, we continue to monitor the events in Japan. There's some speculation that they were going to dump over $1 trillion of assets, which are our bonds that they buy. They're the number one buyer of our bonds. And seemingly that's been perhaps overcome because of the activities tonight. And we'll see how the markets open tomorrow. Right now, the Dow Jones future is going to be down about a little less than a half of 1%, but we'll see what develops from that and more. Plus, I want to thank Lee Zeldin for coming on tonight, administrator of the EPA, to talk about the future and things of that character. And also Dr. Kurt Maselli of Do No Harm, what's being taught in the medical schools. And that in order to be a doctor today, you generally must adhere to DEI principles, including transgenderism as some sort of a right. And so I think the comments of Dr. Maselli were particularly good. But this is the funny season. This is the peculiar season when a defeated Michigan Democrat, Haley Stevens, Democratic Congresswoman, demands in Michigan that Hassan Piker be cut loose from the campaign of Dr. Abdul, who's not a doctor, running against Mike Rogers. Things are so out of touch in Michigan that you have an Islamist, Dr. Piker, I'm sorry, Dr. Abdul, and also Hassan Piker, that call the Jews the most vicious names in the world. Get away with it. It is so bad in Michigan for the Jews that the sitting attorney general, Dana Nessel, has said that she doesn't feel physically safe going to the state Democratic convention in Detroit in a few weeks, as long as Hassan Piker and Dr. Abdul are there. And of course, they will be there. So when Jews are excluded from the public domain and Jews are called upon for their death and destruction at the hands of these radical Islamists, these are difficult times in America. We have to understand that there's two nations on God's green earth representing, shall we say, Judeo-Christian values. That's the United States of America and Israel. So when the Jewish Democratic sitting attorney general is unsafe going to the Democratic convention in Michigan, that is a serious problem.

0: confirm things. Are you able
1: Yes.
0: to do that when you're talking about the Irish mob, or do you get like one person and that's your only chance?
1: Well, it's a sort of a combination of all of that. I mean, I make it clear up front in the book that I'm telling the story from the point of view of this particular character. And so, but the thing is, Mickey Featherstone was thoroughly vetted as they prepared him to testify, and he went through that process. He was thoroughly vetted. I mean, when he got on the stand, anything he said on the stand, if he was lying on the stand, it would have got him in a lot of trouble. And there were other members of the gang who flipped also and became informants and testified in court. So there was a lot of cross-checking that went on in terms of how the story of the Westies was presented. So yeah, I was able to cross-check sources. I had voluminous research for the book. I had all the government information that had been gathered for the trial, police reports and transcripts of wiretaps and psychiatric reports and everything. I mean, I had a room full. I had boxes full of information. So when it came time for me to interview Mickey Featherstone and some of the other people I interviewed, I kind of knew everything. So I wasn't interviewing them to get, the details of what happened. I was interviewing them to find out how they felt about it and what they thought about it and what was going through their head as these things were happening. And I think that's why the book has a kind of intimacy to it, because you read the book. And my goal with this book was that whoever was reading it would ask the question, how would I have reacted in that situation? And the extent that I'm able to get the reader to ask themselves that question, that is the extent to which this book was successful, because I'm trying to bring people into the story to that degree. So to answer your question, yes, it's a multi-level challenge. You're trying to convey the point of view of specific characters and what they went through and how they felt about what they went through. And you want to make sure that it's accurate. So you're having to cross-check everything. Another thing about that question, sorry to interrupt, but I came into this story when the gang had been busted and was going to trial. And so it was all coming out in the wash in media reports and then at the trial that lasted 5 months. So I had a number of avenues by which to cross-check the information I was getting.
0: Oh, I see. So the show's out now, The Westies. It has pretty strong reviews, pretty popular. Have you watched any of these shows on MGM Plus?
1: I tried to watch it. I couldn't watch it.
0: Really? Why? Okay. Well, what was it about? What was it about the show that was hard to watch?
1: Well, you got to understand, I come from having spent years immersing myself in the factual details of this story. And this TV show has none of that. It's totally fictionalized. It's all fictionalized. It resembles the real story of the Westies very little. So I'm not able to set that aside and just view it as entertainment. I'm kind of the last person to talk about that show, because I just can't get past the reality of it. And also, I can't help but think that the real story of the Westies and how they rose up and how they were brought down is way more interesting than the fictional story they've created.
0: You sound like my wife when she says the book was better.
1: Well, your wife is a very wise person. That's how I
0: She
1: would put
0: is
1: that.
0: the Westies inside New York's Irish mob. And you're right about some of the different people you talk to and you hear the stories, and there's a human aspect to it that we seem to forget. And it's if a show like this is in name only, it doesn't really have the historical backing
1: Yes.
0: to it. Everyone likes when there's some history behind these type of shows because they feel like they learned something. You think they would wise up to that? I would hope so. But people seem to like the show too. Oh, so how about this? People that have seen the show and have enjoyed it, what do they need to know about the real Westies that would get them to want to research it more?
1: Well, they need to read the book. We have a new edition of this book coming out September 1st. It's sort of
0: Oh,
1: a
0: great.
1: reissue of the book, and it's a beautiful hardcover edition with a new cover and illustrations and everything. And so if you're interested in the story, if the television show catches your attention and you're interested in the story, by all means read the book, because we should care about the accuracy of history. And believe it or not, the story of the Westies, I think, is a historically significant story. They do represent the sort of last of a tradition of gangsterism from that neighborhood. That's part of the story. So you have to immerse yourself in the context of the rise of that gang and the history of that story.
0: Wow. Okay, well, we're only a couple of weeks until the new edition comes out of the Westies.
1: Yes.
0: If people wanted to maybe get a pre-order or find it, where can they go?
1: Yeah, you can pre-order it online. It's on Amazon and all the online outlets.
0: I like a good hardcover book. There's something about having a physical copy in your hands.
1: Yeah,
0: It
1: me
0: feels good
1: too.
0: when you have a hard copy.
1: Yes.
0: It's strange, isn't it, when you have a physical copy and you can rub your fingers over it? It just is a different, there's a different emotion to that. I like it.
1: You're absolutely right. And you know, when the internet first took over, everyone thought that books were going to die out and that they would all wind up, online as ebooks.
0: Yeah.
1: And it turned out that people like books. They like the
0: Oh,
1: home
0: yeah.
1: book. They think it's the perfect way to experience the reading of a book. So books are doing
0: Physical
1: just,
0: media.
1: yeah.
0: Yeah. People love it. All right. TJ English is our guest. We're going to continue with him coming up after the break. If you want to email Ryan Recker at coasttocoastam.com. 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
8: Fox News, I'm Deborah Valentine. The 60-day ceasefire between the U.S. and Iran expires Monday. Fox's Trey Yanks reports from Tel Aviv.
9: Reports indicate very little diplomatic progress to reach an agreement to reopen the Strait of Hormuz and address Iran's nuclear ambitions.
8: Iran continued attacks on vessels around the Strait of Hormuz over the weekend. The FBI's new uniform crime report for 2025 finds an 18% decrease in murder and an over 7% decrease in rape and aggravated assault. FBI Director Kash Patel tells Fox's Sunday Night in America 97% of American data was collected.
6: That means we work with our state and local partners. And I said, we are not going to go sub 90%. I want as close to 100% as we possibly can.
8: Hayden Panettiere, star of TV's Heroes in Nashville, has died. She was 36 years old. No cause of death announced. America's listening to Fox News.
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12: The ceasefire's expiring. I'm Deborah Valentine, Fox News. The memorandum of understanding between the U.S. and Iran expires on Monday.
13: Monday will mark 60 days since the United States and Iran signed the memorandum of understanding. Reports indicate very little diplomatic progress to reach an agreement to reopen the Strait of Hormuz and address Iran's nuclear ambitions. We do know this weekend Iran continued attacks on vessels around the strait. On Saturday, a bulk carrier reported being hit by an unknown projectile. A day prior, an Emirati oil vessel was also targeted.
12: Fox's Trey Yinks reporting from Tel Aviv. President Trump said Friday the U.S. military is capable of destroying all of Iran. He claimed the Strait of Hormuz could become an American territory. President Trump is ordering the Pentagon to scale back the joint exercises the U.S. and South Korea have conducted for decades. Fox's Jill Nato reports.
14: The president posted on Truth Social that he's instructed the Secretary of War to substantially reduce U.S. joint military exercises with South Korea. That comes just days after North Korea resumed ballistic missile testing activities that are banned by the UN. But the president said he has a good relationship with North Korea's Kim Jong-un, and since he's been leader of the U.S., the North Koreans have been unthreatening. The president also made it clear he's not happy that the South Koreans didn't assist the U.S. in military action against Iran. Jill Nato, Fox News.
12: Actress Hayden Panettiere has died at just 36 years old. The actress is known for her roles in shows like Heroes in Nashville. Details of her death are unknown. Panettiere's representative telling ABC News, "It is with profound sadness that we share the tragic passing of our beloved Hayden." 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
11: 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Just click listen, then swipe right and hear the latest news updates on your time. 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
12: Search and rescue operations are underway in Hawaii after Hurricane Lala was downgraded to a tropical storm. Hawaii's Governor Josh Green says 226 members of the National Guard are helping in the recovery efforts.
17: Many thanks to General Logan and his whole team. We will send more. I've also been in touch with people that are at Pohakuloa the feds, the military there are going to be more than willing to help us. We'll probably use their aid to get there. We've had a bunch of high water vehicles here.
12: At least one person is dead after a storm-related car crash. Governor Green says at least 100 homes are damaged or lost. About 40,000 people remain without power. The death toll from historic flooding in Indiana has left at least seven people dead. Executive Director of Hamilton County Emergency Management Operations, Chad Kinnett, urging caution around floodwaters.
0: There are hazards that have washed into areas that they shouldn't be. There are electrical lines that may become re-energized that are still in water.
12: The Trump administration has approved an emergency declaration for federal disaster assistance. The White River near Indianapolis crested over 24 feet, besting records set during the Great Flood of 1913. The U.S. is just days away from new tariffs on Canada.
7: The U.S. offered a new proposal that would trim back some of the tariffs, but Canada rejected it. And now officials there are suggesting if a deal isn't made by the deadline, they'll pivot to other markets. Big shipping companies like FedEx and UPS have gotten more than $100 billion in tariff refunds from the Treasury Department. And now they're starting to pay that money back to consumers who were originally charged many times after their product was already shipped. Though most big shippers say the amounts are relatively small so far. With less than 3 months to go to the midterm elections, the White House is doubling down on its tariff policy, while Democrats are vowing to oppose it. In Washington, Mather Rivera, Fox News.
12: Those new tariffs will go into effect on August 19th. I'm Deborah Valentine. This is Fox News.
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18: VOM Weather from the Hammond Lumber Company Weather Desk.
19: Overnight, expect periods of rain with a low of 62. On Monday, it'll be cloudy with a brief shower or two, reaching a high of 67. Monday night will be overcast with a couple of showers and a low of 62. Tuesday, we'll start with some sunshine before clouds roll in, along with a morning shower and later periods of rain and a thunderstorm in the afternoon. The high for Tuesday will be 76 degrees. For Blueberry Broadcasting, I'm AccuWeather meteorologist Jason Caterina.
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0: deceased. That's kind of an interesting dynamic I've never considered. So that email from Leslie there. Are you ready to take some more calls when we come back after the break?
1: Yes.
0: There's some real fascinating questions here, and I'm glad Gage called in earlier what it was like living on the inside. I'm so fascinated by stuff like that, too. Our guest here is TJ English. If you want to ask a question to him, this would be the time to call in. We'll start lining those up. He's chronicled organized crime, among other things. He has a new edition of The Westies coming out, Inside New York's Irish Mob. Or if you want to find his latest work, Blood in the Desert, just go to Amazon and do a quick search for TJ English. You'll be able to get it there. Or just ask him about it when we come back. Email address, Ryan Recker at coasttocoastam.com. 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
8: Fox News, I'm Ted Lindner. President Trump ordering the Pentagon to scale back joint exercises with South Korea.
9: The president said he has a good relationship with North Korea's Kim Jong-un. The president also made it clear he's not happy that the South Koreans didn't assist the U.S. in military action against Iran.
8: Fox's Jill Nato, an actress, Hayden Panettiere, has died. The actress, known for her roles in shows like Heroes and Nashville. Details of her death are unknown as of this Monday morning. A representative saying it's with profound sadness that we share the tragic passing of our beloved Hayden. She was an incredible light and a force of nature who brought immeasurable love and joy to all who knew her and to the millions who watched her on screen. Hayden Panettiere, dead at the age of just 36 years old. America's listening to Fox News.
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0: person wrote in. This is Steven. He said, you spent time interviewing Mickey Featherstone, who's still alive. They wanted to know if you ever reached out to him to see what his thoughts were on the series.
1: No, I haven't been in contact with him for a while. I did stay in touch with him for a couple decades after the book was published, but I haven't had any contact with him lately.
0: Okay. Let's see if we can get a couple of more of these emails here. It says, email, I'm wondering if the Westies still exist or are completely gone. So is there any remnants left of that?
1: No, completely gone. For various reasons, the neighborhood where they operated Hell's Kitchen has changed a lot. I mean, the Westies, even in their heyday, were kind of a throwback to another era. Irish organized crime was an anomaly by the 1980s. The only reason it hung in there in Hell's Kitchen was, as I was talking about before, the long tradition of gangsterism and racketeering in that part of the city. So that was a tradition that lasted longer in that neighborhood than it did in most other places. So, no, the Irish have assimilated more or less. There's really no need for an Irish American person to be creating criminal gangs and operating in that way in the United States.
0: Wow. Well, I know we're getting close. Let me ask this one last question, if you could, just very quickly. One person said, people said cities were better and safer and cleaner with the Italian mafia and Irish mobs when they had control. Any truth to that?
1: That's a topic of debate that goes on and on and on about whether, you know, the gangsters kept things, made the trains run on time, so to speak.
0: Yeah. Well,
1: and you could go on and on about that question.
0: Well, I want to make sure people know how to find you online, your books. You have a new edition of the Westies coming out. Where can people look?
1: Yeah, I have a website, tj-english.com. Check out the website. You'll find lots of information on there. The books can be found anywhere you find books these days, the Barnes & Noble website, Amazon, all that.
0: I really enjoyed the last couple of hours. It went by quick. The book, The Westies, Inside New York's Irish Mob, new edition coming out. So get yourself a physical copy or the latest book, Blood in the Desert, TJ English. Thank you so much for joining us tonight. I really appreciate the conversation.
1: Thanks a lot. I enjoyed it. Thank you.
0: 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Don't go anywhere.
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0: The elbow surgery that was named after him died on Saturday. The four-time All-Star pitcher was 83 years old. I'm Ted Lindner. This is Fox News.
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5: Overnight, expect periods of rain with a low of 62. On Monday, it'll be cloudy with a brief shower or two, reaching a high of 67. Monday night will be overcast with a couple of showers and a low of 62. Tuesday will start with some sunshine before clouds roll in, along with a morning shower and later periods of rain and a thunderstorm in the afternoon. The high for Tuesday will be 76 degrees. For Blueberry Broadcasting, I'm AccuWeather meteorologist Jason Caterina.
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9: The ceasefire's ending. I'm Deborah Valentine, Fox News. The memorandum of understanding between the United States and Iran is set to expire today with no extension in sight. Fox's Marianne Rafferty has the story.
10: The 60-day agreement ran into trouble early on with both sides trading multiple waves of strikes. The deadline comes as Iran continues to attack ships in the Strait of Hormuz. Tehran is also working on a separate deal with Oman on managing the key waterway. The U.S., meantime, is ramping up economic pressure on Iran rather

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7: News, I'm Ted Lindner. Actress Hayden Panettiere has died. The actress, known for her roles in shows like Heroes and Nashville. Details of her death announced Sunday night unknown. Panettiere representative saying she was an incredible light and a force of nature who brought immeasurable love and joy to all who knew her and to the millions who watched her on screen. Hayden Panettiere, dead at the age of 36. The 60-day ceasefire between the U.S. and Iran expires today. Fox's Trey Yingst.
8: Reports indicate very little diplomatic progress to reach an agreement to reopen the Strait of Hormuz and address Iran's nuclear ambitions.
7: Iran continued attacks on vessels around the strait over the weekend. An historic flooding in Indiana has left at least seven people dead after days of severe storms, the White River reaching record levels, forcing evacuations and hundreds of rescues. Officials warn residents to stay away from fast-moving floodwaters. America's listening to Fox News.
9: Hi, I'm Ryan Blaney, a third-generation race car driver, and we dedicate a lot of our time to going as fast as possible. My grandpa Lou is the reason why my dad and I started racing, and I'm really proud to follow in his tracks. But when my grandpa was diagnosed with Alzheimer's, it was a very unexpected bump in the road for us. I've learned a lot on this journey with my grandpa Lou, and the memories of my grandpa will always be with me. 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

0: traumatizing to remember. And I want to tell you, I should have had hypnosis where I could have remembered everything without the trauma.
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2: 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I'd love to hear from you.
1: Perfect. Leslie Mitchell-Clark, thank you so much for the last couple of hours. I've really enjoyed it. And a lot of people to thank here on the show. Michael Cosio, Adam Thompson, Gina Salvetti, Tom Danheiser, Donna Walker, Dan Galanti, Sue Trakis, Bill May, Sean Latasseur, Lex Lonehood, my mentor Phil Tower, and of course the legends that make it all possible, George Norrie and Art Bell, and you, the longtime listeners of Coast to Coast AM. I'll be back again Friday night and Saturday nights, just a few days away. If you want to email me during that off time, Ryan Recker at coasttocoastam.com. 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
13: The MOU expires today. I'm Ted Lindner, Fox News. That's the Memorandum of Understanding between the United States and Iran, expiring on Monday with no extension in sight. Fox's Marion Rafferty with the story.
14: The 60-day agreement ran into trouble early on, with both sides trading multiple waves of strikes. The deadline comes as Iran continues to attack ships in the Strait of Hormuz. Tehran is also working on a separate deal with Oman on managing the key waterway. The U.S., meantime, is ramping up economic pressure on Iran rather than launching a new military offensive. And elsewhere in the Middle East, a new round of diplomacy is playing out in Gaza. President Trump's son-in-law, Jared Kushner, holding rare talks with Hamas's leader in Egypt. He's trying to advance a Gaza ceasefire plan rejected by Israel. Kushner will meet with Israel's prime minister Monday.
13: President Trump claims the regime's near collapse, but Tehran's been able to skirt sanctions and sell millions of dollars in oil. Actress Hayden Panettiere has died. The actress, known for her roles in shows like Heroes and Nashville, details details of her death early this morning unknown. A representative saying it's with profound sadness that we share the tragic passing of our beloved Hayden. She was an incredible light and a force of nature who brought immeasurable love and joy to all who knew her and to the millions who watched her on screen. Panettiere was just 36 years old.

0: President Trump ordering the Pentagon to scale back the joint exercises between the U.S. and South Korea.
1: The president posted on Truth Social that he's instructed the Secretary of War to substantially reduce U.S. joint military exercises with South Korea. That comes just days after North Korea resumed ballistic missile testing activities that are banned by the U.N. But the president said he has a good relationship with North Korea's Kim Jong-un, and since he's been leader of the U.S., the North Koreans have been unthreatening.
0: That's Fox's Jill Nato. 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
0: Search and rescue operations continue in Hawaii after Hurricane Lala lashed the island with rain and winds this weekend. Hawaii's Governor Josh Green saying 226 members of the National Guard were on hand to help in the recovery efforts.
14: Many thanks to General Logan and his whole team. We will send more. I've also been in touch with people that are at Pohakuloa. The feds, the military there are going to be more than willing to help us. We'll probably use their aid to get there. We've had a bunch of high water vehicles here.
0: Governor Josh Green said at least 100 houses were damaged or lost, and thousands of people were still without power as of this morning. Historic flooding in Indiana has left at least 7 people dead after days of severe storms, the White River reaching record levels, forcing evacuations and hundreds of rescues. Officials warning residents to stay away from fast-moving floodwaters. The Trump administration has approved an emergency declaration to provide federal disaster assistance. And Attorney General Todd Blanche says he's committed to delivering justice for those the government wronged.
15: Ahead of his nomination as Attorney General, Todd Blanche faced pressure to provide guarantees on a couple issues. One of them was the $1.8 billion anti-weaponization fund. Well, Blanche appeared on Fox News Sunday saying that both he and the president believe that the Justice Department was used against people and that Trump thinks those people should be compensated. That being said, Blanche says that individuals could sue. The fund will not be used.
16: The fund is dead, or whatever word you want to use. It never started, so it's not as if the fund is coming back.
15: Another concern, the Department of Justice's settlement that shields President Trump and family members from past IRS tax audits. Blanche clarified the audit immunity does not cover future tax returns.
0: Fox's Alex Hogan. And a baby car seat recall. Even Flo has issued a voluntary recall for about 23,000 Revolve 180 Lightmax NXT infant car seats made before April 1, 2025. The recall may be because of a miscalibrated level indicator that could cause the seat to be installed at an overly upright angle. I'm Ted Lindner. This is Fox News.
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22: Overnight, expect periods of rain with a low of 62. On Monday, it'll be cloudy with a brief shower or two, reaching a high of 67. Monday night will be overcast with a couple of showers and a low of 62. Tuesday will start with some sunshine before clouds roll in, along with a morning shower and later periods of rain and a thunderstorm in the afternoon. The high for Tuesday will be 76 degrees. For Blueberry Broadcasting, I'm AccuWeather meteorologist Jason Caterina.
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24: The agenda. Yeah, these are the top stories that we're following, and we invite you to follow along with us.
6: Number five.
25: Client, hold the traffic, trying to get an important update. 77. I got 45 people on site. Bridge collapse in the middle. I get reports of traumatic injuries. I don't know how many trapped. I know I got one patient with some like notable injuries. I don't know what side of the bridge they're on.
24: That's police communications. After the Llewellyn Estes Bridge, I wonder how many people actually knew the name of the span. The Llewellyn Estes Bridge over the Stillwater in Old Town. Partially collapsed as crews were pouring concrete for the bridge deck. Three people hurt. The temporary bridge with their speed hump signs. Did we talk about this yesterday? No.
1: I don't think so.
24: Okay. But most of the time, there are speed bump signs.
1: Yeah.
24: You would look over the temporary bridge. They are speed hump, H-U-M-P, camel hump signs. We're surprised those signs haven't been stolen, considering
1: right?
24: It's a college community.
1: I was going to say.
24: So in looking into this, this is what we found. I haven't read this anywhere else yet, and I am not saying this is the cause, but it will be interesting to hear more. When you dig back into the news releases ahead of this construction project, Paul, you learn that the University of Maine developed the composite girder tech used on this project. You know, the composite center at the University of Maine. Yep. Bridge in a backpack.
1: Yes. Yeah.
24: So we have to wonder, just wondering aloud, Habib Dogger, if you are listening, we're just asking the question and we can't wait to hear from you. We wonder if the composite girders were a part of the issue here. I'll ask this. I'm just asking, did they fail? Or whether the initial failure maybe involved the temporary bracing, the formwork, or some other component our eyes are on this story this day.
3: Number four, the alleged victims of accused rapist Graham Plattner called it a slap in the face Thursday that the scandal-scarred former Maine Democratic Senate nominee has been tapped by an activist group to deliver a keynote speech at an upcoming rally in the Pine Tree State. Plattner, who dropped out of his race against incumbent Senator Susan Collins in July after one ex-girlfriend, Jenny Rassicot, accused him of sexual assault, and another, Lindsay Fifield, charged that he physically abused her, will be the featured speaker at the Hancock County activists' Labor Day Rally for Labor in Ellsworth, Maine.
24: Those are the words of the New York Post, and I think the only thing more redundant than the name of the event, the Labor Day Rally for Labor. Really? Mm. The Labor Day Rally for Labor.
4: That's all we got. What else you got?
24: Thanks, Jimmy Crack Corn. The only thing more redundant than the name is perhaps Graham Plattner himself. However, if this goes well, and I put the word well in quotes here, we might be able to bring back Christina Parker's Graham Plattner top 10.
4: Oh, yay!
24: So let's ask her, because she is on her way into Spacious Studio 7A this morning for this edition of Maine's Morning News.
3: Number three.
5: So in your endeavor to defeat Susan Collins, there are claims that Troy Jackson punched a man and got physical with his partner. What is the party's reaction, and are you concerned about your candidate for November?
7: So look, Troy Jackson's campaign can speak for itself, and Troy can speak for himself. He's issued a statement, and that is what we're standing behind as our candidate. What we're here today to focus on is what another term from Susan Collins, another 6 years, could mean for me. What that could mean for Maine and our country.
24: Florida woman, Devin Murphy Anderson. Yes, she's the executive director of the Maine Democrat Party. She is from Florida. She did not want to answer questions about her candidate for U.S. Senate, Troy Jackson, at yesterday's anti-Collins. I'm putting the word rally in air quotes, Paul, because if you only have 17 participants, I know that ain't a block party.
4: It ain't a block party.
24: No, but if you only have 17, how many signed Toten seniors do you need to officially call it a rally?
4: Did they forget to put the event on Blue Sky?
24: Me.
4: Sorry, I'll go away.
24: No, you stay right there, buddy. We're asking for a friend, and that friend's name is John Featherston.
3: Number two.
11: A resurfaced police report details a night he kicked open someone's door, punched him right in the face, and was physical with his girlfriend, according to reports. So it happened out in a rural county where Jackson grew up. The report explained how he beat the man up and then threatened him inside the apartment. And then the same night, his longtime partner told police Jackson had pushed her around. She went on to also ask an officer how to file a harassment order against him, something she says she doesn't remember saying now. Jackson admits to the fight but denies ever being violent toward his partner. Jackson tells Fox in part, nearly 40 years ago, when I was 19 years old, I got into a fight with another man. I took responsibility for it then, and I take responsibility for it now. But let me be clear, I have never been violent with my partner or any other woman.
24: While Florida woman Devin Murphy Anderson might not want to be talking about Troy Jackson, that was Alexis McAdams of Fox News broadcasting the latest Jackson infraction nationwide. Now, I found this interesting this morning. Larry Doughty is a former Brewer City Councilor. And if you look at his posts, it would lead you to believe that he's not necessarily a supporter of Troy Jackson. However, he writes this morning, this post, I'm going to read part of it here, quote, "The news," capital N-E-W-S, "the news media has pulled off a cheap shot," end quote, for publishing the story. Now, do we think it's a cheap shot? Not only are we going to ask our special guest in our studio, we're going to ask you, because that is the question of the day online right now at WVOMFM.com. It's also on our Facebook page and our Insta page.
4: Do you consider coverage of the Fort Kent police reports that Troy Jackson kicked in a door, punched a man, and then pushed his partner in 1988 to be a, quote, cheap shot?
24: We'll get to that question of the day in a moment.
3: Number one.
13: Collins says, quote, "When I spoke with ICE Acting Director Venturella last month, he committed to deliver body-worn cameras to ICE agents across the country by the end of August. I urged him to prioritize Maine, and they have arrived more than 2 weeks ahead of schedule."
24: John Small on the anchor desk with WABI TV5. Senator Susan Collins confirming what she said she would make happen, she has made happen, and she's delivered 2 weeks early. Every ICE enforcement officer in Maine now has a body-worn camera and the training to use it. This as of 2 o'clock yesterday. And we don't know if you're hearing this from anyone else, so we'll share it again. It could have been him. They could have had them sooner. if the money that she had arranged as chair of the Appropriations Committee, if the money that she had arranged as chair of the Appropriations Committee hadn't been held up by the Chuck Schumer shutdown, which has us puzzling over some of the polls that are out. Swapped messages with Steve Robinson of the Maine Wire, who should, by the way, be on like vacation, but no. He's tracking things and he's making posts and he's talking with us, for crying out loud. Because we looked at the Fox News poll that came out. We're going to look at the Senate race in Maine and the governor's race in Maine. And I said earlier, should the GOP fret? I'm going to say not yet. But let's give you what you're not hearing about this poll, about this survey. We crunched these numbers for you. The headline is Troy Jackson and Susan Collins are essentially tied for U.S. Senate. Why they put the challenger first, I don't know. But it's Jackson 48, Collins 46. We'll get to Pingree Charles and Rick Bennett in there in just a moment. Beacon Research. Look at the way that Fox did this. Beacon Research, they lean Democrat, and Shaw and Company Research, they lean Republican, jointly directed the poll. But Braun Research conducted the telephone fieldwork. Telephone fieldwork. They're trying to reach people by phone. Fox News paid for the poll. And the supplied methodology, however, does not identify a separate outside funder. So we're attributing it right to Fox News. This was in the field August 6th through the 10th. It's pretty fresh. 1,000 Maine registered voters with a sample, with a margin of error, MOE, of plus or minus 3 points. So that alone, plus or minus 3 points, if it's Jackson 48, Collins 46, it is tied. Put a pin in registered Maine voters. A lot of people are calling it a toss-up because Jackson's two-point advantage is inside that plus or minus 3%. And the poll itself does not establish a statistical clear Jackson lead. Should the GOP fret in this race? No. Look at the way it breaks down, however. Among those who are supporting and say they are supportive of Susan Collins, 85% are in cement. They are certain. They are all in. 85% all in for Collins. 77% of Jackson voters are all in. Here's why some are saying that they vote for one candidate or the other. 36% of Jackson supporters say they're primarily voting for Jackson. 61% say they're voting against Susan Collins. It's not they're voting for someone, they're voting against someone.
0: Huh.
24: Now, if you think those numbers are stark, look at the Collins side of the ledger. 71% say they're voting for Collins because I like Collins. 27% say they're voting for Collins because they don't like Jackson. Look at the separation. 61%, I'm going to use the language, okay? I'm going to get in trouble for it. 61% of Jackson voters are haters. 27% of Collins voters are haters. Haters are going to hate, hate, hate, hate, hate. You've heard a lot about, and we've said it on the program, Democrats have it so much easier to campaign these days. Knock on the door. Hey, I hate Trump. Do you hate Trump? Vote for me. It's working, according to this poll. 55% of those voting for Jackson say they're concerned that Collins votes with Trump too often. Now, we've talked to you a lot about the Democratic Socialists of America, what they want, what they preach, and what some of these politicians, including Troy Jackson, are aligning themselves with. But only 43% are expressing concern that Jackson is too close to the DSA. Collins is closer to Trump than Jackson is to the DSA. The DSA messaging is not working as well as the anti-Trump messaging. And here's a fifth, I'm going to call it a fifth takeaway from this poll, at least on the Senate race. And we knew this. Geography. The deep blue part of Maine likes Troy Jackson. Jackson leads Collins in urban Maine and the suburbs, 59-38. Collins leads in rural Maine, 50-44. That lines up pretty well with what we know about everything from Kittery up to Portland, up to Bath, Brunswick, up the coast to Camden, Rockport, creeping into Belfast, and now inching into Hancock County. Yeah, and even some of Washington County, I suppose. Okay, now for the red flags. These are reasons why you might want to not consider this poll, at least the angle here on the Senate race, to be too concerning. You cannot say that Jackson leads Collins. It is just a statistical toss-up. It's well within the plus or minus 3%. There is a red flag here for Collins because of her personal numbers. Collins, 44% favorable versus 54% favorable. Troy Jackson's got stronger favorability numbers among those who are responding to this poll. The anti-incumbent coalition can win, but it can also move if the GOP does a better job of defining Jackson negatively. I think Jackson's doing a pretty good job himself of defining himself negatively with the headlines that he's earning. I mean, if he's got the Bangor Daily News, if he's got Sawyer Loftus pulling up stories like this that get an anti-Jackson person like Larry Doughty, we're going to talk about this more in a moment, to say it's a cheap shot, it's there. One of the greatest concerns I have with this poll, and I sent it to Steve Robinson, because what have we heard from the spin doctors, Brent Littlefield and John Wadsworth, all the time? If you're looking at a poll, you do not want registered voters.
4: Mm-hmm.
24: You want
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24: Absolutely. You want those who say that, yes, I am likely, more than likely, to engage and vote. You don't take registered voters because they are passive.
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1: News. I'm Ted Lindner. Actress Hayden Panettiere has died. The actress, known for her roles in shows like Heroes and Nashville. Details of her death announced Sunday night unknown. Panettiere representative saying she was an incredible light and a force of nature who brought immeasurable love and joy to all who knew her and to the millions who watched her on screen. Hayden Panettiere, dead at the age of 36. The 60-day ceasefire between the U.S. and Iran expires today. Fox's Trey Yingst.
6: Reports indicate very little diplomatic progress to reach an agreement to reopen the Strait of Hormuz and address Iran's nuclear ambitions.
1: Iran continued attacks on vessels around the Strait over the weekend. An historic flooding in Indiana has left at least seven people dead after days of severe storms, the White River reaching record levels, forcing evacuations and hundreds of rescues. Officials warn residents to stay away from fast-moving floodwaters. 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
24: 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Ginger writes to us, I'm more interested in information of the boycott that Mr. Jackson organized against HB visa holders in the logging industry. He touts this as a great thing, and yet Democrats want open borders. 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Is that because he's not allowed to swear? 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To get a chance to look over those numbers from the Fox News poll at the gubernatorial race, Christina Parker, our guest in SS7A.
21: Yes, I've been poking around at them. I have to say, every time I look at a poll, it's much different than the other one I look at, and I don't really know what to take seriously. But looks drastically different than it did in June and July, and now I'm looking into August, and I just imagine, you know, 2 weeks from now, it's going to look different. That being said, 49-38, and then Bennett with 9, being that he's an independent right now. Kind of like the Susan Collins thing, I'm not too concerned. Charles, I think he has more punch behind him than Bennett does. He's more memorable. So when it comes down to, like, when they look down, this is what we do in politics, is you want people to have a positive association with your name. That's why you do name recognition. That's why you do ads and things. And I think that there's some things that Bennett aligns with Pinger on. There's some things that Bobby Charles and Bennett align on. But I think Charles has more oomph, more, like, drive to accomplish those things that someone might vote for Bennett for because they align policy-wise, but Bobby's more capable of accomplishing those things that they would vote for him for that reason. So
24: I said during the primary that if Bobby Charles was smart enough to craft a message and a campaign and emerge as the clear winner in the GOP primary, that he's got to have a solid plan and solid policy in order to move forward and take the Blaine House in the general election. Your thoughts?
21: He does. And it's grown over time. Obviously, back in it might have been January when I interviewed him on the podcast. The only person who had like a solid plan completely written out, I think, was Owen McCarthy. But between then and June,
24: and he had it memorized too.
21: Ask him. I was so impressed by all of our candidates; they were all so incredible.
24: Where's your energy plan? Page 36.
21: Right, exactly.
24: So housing? 27.
21: But as time has gone on between then and June, Bobby, like the rest of them, developed his plan, and then even since then, as you watch his social media and you look at his website, he's developed more and more. And now that he's the nominee, more people are like, we were kind of divided just because there's 7 options going on to the ballot, but people are uniting behind him, and now all of our resources are getting put into him. So he has the, his policies are the things that people care about, and his talking points are, like, we were just talking off air about the needles in Bangor and how concerning that is. Like, that's crime.

0: and then safe streets, and then education. Like, that's what people care about, and there's definitely something to be done about that.
1: You mentioned resources, and let's put ourselves in the Charles campaign for just a moment. Even considering that he was, and we keep coming back to this statistic, during the primary, there was at one point where he was outspent by his opponents 70-0, 70-1. Every candidate has limited resources. If you're in the Bobby Charles camp right now, do you suggest to him, if we're going to produce campaign ads, let us contrast ourselves with Hannah Pingree, or contrast ourselves with Rick Bennett? Because we can't do both with the amount of money that we have. We got to target one or the other. What's going to give us the best ROI as we work toward November?
0: Probably Bennett. I am a communications director, not a political director, so I'm just going to say that real quick. But yep. When it comes to, again, Bennett, he's kind of a chameleon, just like Jackson. I mean, like, he used to be a Republican, now he's an independent. I look at his policies, and especially his voting over the last 2 years, and he looks like a Democrat to me. You know, votes like a Democrat, it's probably a Democrat, is what I say. Mm-hmm. But to contrast with Bennett, is we do have to combat against those occasional policies that Bennett has that do align with Charles and say, hey, you know, we might agree on this, but these other important things we don't agree on, and that's why you have to vote for Bobby Charles. So probably contrasting with Bennett. And then also, I mean, for example, if you take Bennett's numbers and you put them into Charles here, that gets you to 45-49, and that's like basically within the margin of error. Mm-hmm. I mean, 49-47 in August, like, I wouldn't be concerned as a political director with that. So,
1: Christina Parker with the Maine GOP and the Wicked Smart podcast. There's another line within the crosstabs, and when you dig deeper into this Fox News poll, granted, 1,000, at least they reached 1,000 registered voters, not likely voters, registered voters. So that's maybe not a red flag, but it's maybe pink. But you look, Pingree has a 52% favorable rating and 37% unfavorable. Charles is 36% favorable, 42% unfavorable. I didn't expect as many people to even know who Bobby Charles is, even though he has been introducing himself to the state of Maine now for 2 years plus. But look at Bennett. Bennett's just 19% favorable, and 42% say they've never heard of Rick Bennett?
0: Well, so we all know the reason Rick Bennett ran as an independent is because, you know, he'd get sloshed at the Republican primaries.
1: Yes. But 42% of those, if we're to believe this survey sample, given Pingree 52 favorable, giving Charles 36 favorable and 42 unfavorable, I think those are Trump numbers. I think those are Trump hater numbers right there.
0: That's what I was thinking.
1: But for 42% to say that a guy that has been serving in state government and has been doing his best to appeal to the left and the right, I don't think he's a chameleon. I think he's invisible. And how does the invisible man get 9% of the vote and possibly be a spoiler?
2: Well, you know, he has been in front of just about every Portland news camera about every little detail of his plan. Mm-hmm. And they have been, he chooses those light news days where he can get those cameras over, you know, this is my idea for education or whatever his policies were, but he was able to get those cameras to show up. So maybe that's helped him a smidge. 9%.
0: Well, and okay, so let's put it that way. If he's doing the light coverage days and you're only doing just registered voters, which is basically just like anybody,
1: yeah. Mm-hmm.
0: you get registered to vote, I'm pretty sure, when you get your driver's license, unless you opt out. So it really is just like anyone. So they're like, you know, that 9% could just be the people who happen to have the news channel on that day that are also registered to vote and got a text message.
2: Mm.
1: You know what else is true? Rick Bennett can smile.
0: Credit where credit is due.
1: You think I'm making a joke here based on the smile that you're giving. But again, Hannah Pingree has trouble appearing confident and comfortable and smiling in front of a camera. Rick Bennett, he may have had some work done. He knows how to turn it on. He knows how to look impressive. You saw him striding into the into the Secretary of State's office with the boxes of petitions.
0: Speaking of smiling at cameras, Secretary of State Shana Bellows.
1: This is hard because she's actually a very good friend. I'm saying she's very... I do not agree with her politically. In fact, my youngest has taken driver, Zed, brought home the handbook with her name on it and said, Dad, is this the person you text once in a while? I hear you doing text. I said, yes, yes, it is. So I sent a snapshot to her. It was nice to hear that she's doing okay. Because I got to imagine that it's been a tough couple of months. In a moment, we've got to do Informer Influence. It's our daily look at headlines around the state from newspapers, television stations, yes, other radio stations, and see if the people who are posting, writing those headlines are trying to do something more than just inform you. Maybe they're trying to influence you. But first, Hollywood got back to us, and the movie trailer is now out. Give a listen. Before the water bottle, before the state house, there was Fort Kent.
3: Go away, Troy!
1: March 1988. 2 a.m. One house, one locked door. And a 19-year-old who wouldn't take go away.
3: I'm not letting you in!
1: For an answer.
4: Democratic U.S. Senate candidate Troy Jackson's longtime partner told an officer he pushed her around after Jackson broke down a door and punched a man at a Fort Kent home in 1988.
1: One expensive evening, if you're making 19-year-old money.
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1: Chump change. From the people who brought you Water Bottle Full Throttle. 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Sometimes the past doesn't come knocking. 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
28: Overnight, expect periods of rain with a low of 62. On Monday, it'll be cloudy with a brief shower or two, reaching a high of 67. Monday night will be overcast with a couple of showers and a low of 62. Tuesday will start with some sunshine before clouds roll in, along with a morning shower and later periods of rain and a thunderstorm in the afternoon. The high for Tuesday will be 76 degrees. For Blueberry Broadcasting, I'm AccuWeather meteorologist Jason Caterina.
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1: Based on a post that we spied that popped up overnight from former Brewer City Councilman Larry Doughty, who another post presents himself as not necessarily a Troy Jackson supporter, but Larry takes aim at the Bangor Daily News for its coverage. Sawyer Loftus digging into the 1988 police report. Well, a lot of it's detailed in the question of the day, which is right now posted at WVOMFM.com, also on Facebook, also on Insta.
29: Do you consider coverage of Fort Kent police reports that Troy Jackson kicked in a door, punched a man, and pushed his partner in 1988 to be a, quote, cheap shot?
1: Cheap shot. Christina, you've heard our question of the day already. Christina Parker of the Wicked Smart Podcast and the Maine GOP. What do you think? Sawyer Loftus is reporting, digging into the past of Troy Jackson. Hadn't had a chance to ask you the question of the day. Do you consider it a cheap shot, Christina?
0: I don't think it was a cheap shot. And the reason I say that is because, Graham Plattner story, real quick. Back in October, this guy was first popping up. This is before the really crazy stuff had come up. I think the only thing we knew about was the Nazi tattoo and like maybe like the first two or three Reddit whatever blow up things. One of the things we found that didn't get a lot of attention was his letters to the editor from when he was like maybe 20 years old, and he was basically siding with the terrorists of 9/11.
1: I'm sorry.
0: In this letter to the editor. That was Graham Plattner back when he was like 18, 19, 20 years old. And look how that guy turned out. So I have to say, as someone who is 20 years old, which is not far from 19 when this scenario happened, I'm looking at people I know, I'm looking at myself, and it's like, I think you should be held accountable for those kinds of things. Because I'm not someone who endorses and condones wild, reckless behavior just because you're a college student. Like, it's just, sorry, nope, you're an adult. So if he's kicking in doors and being aggressive with this dude, but then also, as we've seen with the reporting, slapping and pushing his then ex-girlfriend, I think, now lifelong partner and mother to his children. Like, it just kind of lines up with all the character that we're seeing, like, over time in the throwing the water balls thing. Mm-hmm. So if he's pushing people at 19, he's throwing water balls at whatever, 55 years old. Like, I don't think the guy's changed. Maybe he did it at 19. Nothing has happened since then. You know, you get drunk. I know it does happen. People make mistakes. But it doesn't seem to be the only mistakes. It just seems like another add it to the pile.
1: Buried within the Book of Troy today, and we'll replay the latest chapter, the smiting in the Fort of Kent. Buried within the Book of Troy is something that's actually kind of bothering, troublesome. The police officer who wrote the report in 1988 said there were other instances of that 19, 20-year-old Troy Jackson, but charges weren't brought forward. There's more there. It's just this was the incident that actually wound up in a police report. Now, let me read for you the post from Larry Doughty, and I'll make the correction already. He says that Troy is running for governor.
0: Okay, right.
1: Which he was. I'm pretty sure that Larry meant to say, in this case, senator, because he actually mentions Collins in it. Here's the post from Larry Doughty. Quote, "The news media has pulled off a cheap shot against Troy Jackson. By the way, news in all caps, cheap shot all in all caps. Jackson is the Democratic nominee for Maine governor. I think he meant to say senator. And my prediction is he will not beat Senator Collins, period. However, today's media, Bangor Daily News, published about an incident that Jackson was involved in 40 years ago. At the age of 19, Jackson had a teenage fight with another guy and a lady. Can we stop here for a second? At the age of 19, Jackson had a teenage fight. All right, that's redundant. 19 is a teen.
0: Technically true.
1: Okay. Well, technically not, because once you're 18, aren't you?
0: You're an adult.
1: You're an adult.
0: 19, so. That's... But you're an adult, though. You're an adult.
1: By the way, what's a teenage fight?
0: Teenage fight is a teenage, like...
29: 14 to 17, 13, you know.
0: That's when my brother stole my Cheez-Its out of the pantry, and I was like, what the heck? And my mom was like, shut up. And like, get over it. Like, that's...
1: A teenage fight. Giving this... I'm going to go back to all those times I get in trouble for being at the pit party back in Waldo County, because apparently if it's just a teenage fight, it shouldn't be. Anyway, Larry writes on, quote, what a lousy story. There is plenty of current information about Jackson, but just think about this cheap shot. Talk about dirty reporting. But are we surprised? The news will support Collins for sure. Even that last line kind of makes me laugh.
0: Is this guy from Maine?
1: Yes.
0: Is he?
1: He is a former Brewer City Councilman.
0: Oh, okay.
1: And he is a bit of a political watchdog and a keyboard cowboy.
0: So this is what I have to say. If the Bangor Daily News is reporting on something, part of me wonders if it's actually like four times worse than what they've actually managed to say. Because I think we've found in the past with the Graham Plattner stuff is, I think this happened with the
1: New York Times and the Wall Street Journal.
0: It turns out there was a lot more to the story and they were just kind of talking about the bare minimum.
1: And they softened it up quite a bit.
0: Yeah.
1: Text messages coming in to us. So let us ask you the question of the day. Dial it in right now, folks. 1-800-966-1039. 1-800. Cheryl's mom says slow down. 1-800-966-1039. Call and answer our question of the day. Do you think it's a cheap shot, the reporting of the Bangor Daily of the incident back in 1988? Here are the text messages coming into us in the Barney Auto Group text line at 601-207-4478. 601-207-4478. Is it a cheap shot? I don't know. Is it a cheap shot to keep bringing up a benign tremor?
0: Hey, that's what I said.
1: Burn. Did you text that to us? Was that you? That's not your phone number. Others are writing to us, cheap shot. My question, what's up with the BDN? Bashing one of their own. Now, that is a perception that the Bangor Daily News leans favorably towards Democrats. What happened to get Sawyer Loftus to... I'm tied up against my conspiracy board by the red pieces and blue pieces of yarn now. What got Sawyer Loftus of the Bangor Daily News to slip this one by the editorial team and get this published? It's anti-Democrat.
0: Don't you guys have that sarcasm filter or something?
1: Probably we should have put that on. But for now, for the rest of the conversation, I think we should shut it off.
3: Sarcasm filter disabled.
1: And let the questions and the answers come in. The amazing thing is that the BDN reported on it at all.
29: Mm.
1: And they write on and they speculate. This is their speculation, not ours. Who fed that to Sawyer Loftus?
0: Well, right, because they're not up in the Allagash like the Maine Wire are, searching around for these stories.
1: No.
0: So I wonder who pitched it to him.
29: Joe writes on Facebook, he says, no, it's not a cheap shot. It does seem, he says, while it seems trivial at this point, it's still news pointing out yet another character flaw of another desperate Democrat.
1: Mm. This person writes to us, I'm 62, and I do not want to be judged by things I did when I was 19.
29: Hmm.
0: Okay.
1: Yeah, amen to that.
29: Yeah.
1: Agreed.
29: Mm-hmm.
1: But if you're going for higher office, if you're going to be one of the 50 most powerful politicians in a nation, does it count? Should it be scrutinized? Didn't you expect it to be scrutinized?
0: Well, so now I'm wondering if the conversations at the Maine Democratic office, when they were shocked at this some of the Plattner stuff that came out, if they're like, oh, well, we didn't know about this about Troy Jackson.
1: Did they send the same
0: letters? I think they probably did, but...
29: Yo, don't you play that clip. Do not... I don't know if that clip made it to our new system, but if it did, delete it immediately. I fought hard to get that delete button.
1: You tried to... You know that's coming back. It's going to be best of the year.
29: Oh, great.
1: The day we got to play, we found and played the audio of the two kids sent to...

0: vet. Well, the one guy said we paid a pile of money for them, and we found some Reddit posts. We didn't find all of them, and the person that was sitting beside the guy doing most of the talking, all she did was smile and giggle.
1: Mm-hmm.
0: Other text to us: being in the military is by far the safest place to be as a young adult.
2: Structure, 3 meals a day, exercise. I don't know.
0: It is a cheap shot, or rather, it's a question. Is it a cheap shot to put in a candidate without voters' approval? Asking for my cousin. This person writes, they scrutinized Trump all the way back to the womb.
2: That's true.
0: Mm-hmm. BDN trashes Troy, and magically, Graham has residents calling for him to appear at a Hancock County rally. It smells like low tide to me. I don't even know if I have room on my conspiracy board for that one. I do wonder if this is going to... Here's the Fox News poll that's got Troy up for two, and it would maybe help. It makes the telephone receiver a little bit lighter when you got to pick it up and call and see if you can get someone to financially support your campaign. But at the same time, is today the day you really want to ring someone up? Hey, I'm Troy Jackson. I'm running for Senate. Are you the same guy that kicked in the door, punched the man in the nose, and then pushed around your lifelong partner to the point that she wanted some type of court action against you?
2: Yes, and I just lost my governor's race. Give me money.
0: That's hard.
2: That's the first thing I thought of. Because, I mean, this is what happens. He probably has the same donors, like if he was running for governor versus Senate. And I imagine he had called them and they had funded his gubernatorial campaign. And
0: yeah, but they wasted all that money in that campaign. Well.
2: And then he says, hey, it's only been a couple months.
0: It's a fresh start.
2: Cough up. Give me a pile of money. I swear there's nothing on Reddit.
0: Just print some more. That's because they didn't have internet connectivity in the Allagash in 1988. So
2: that's the only reason that there's nothing.
0: There's nothing more
2: to
0: about
2: find
0: it
2: on him there.
0: And that's probably why someone had to unearth the file out of a filing cabinet at the Fort Kent Police Department and then somehow blow the dust off it, get rid of the cobwebs, and somehow put it before. But why Sawyer? If this is the case, and you're plugged into politics in the state of Maine and you want this information about Troy Jackson to get out, why do you go to Sawyer Loftus? Why don't you go to Steve Robinson or John Featherson?
1: Well,
2: asking the real questions
0: and not getting any answers.
2: Story of my life.
0: Christina Parker is our guest with the Maine GOP and the Wicked Smart podcast. This shows a history of anger issues and a lack of respect for women.
1: Sandra kind of echoes
2: that. Sounds familiar.
1: Says, sounds like disclosure. Voters should know about these things for those running for office.
0: Do we know anyone who's actually clean enough to run for office with no skeletons at all?
2: This is what I say in my personal life. If someone comes up to me and they, like, for example, among a Christian circle, you confess your sins and they say, I did this bad thing.
0: Yeah.
2: At least you're real about it. We all mess up. And I hate people who act like they've never done anything wrong and like are prideful about it or don't think it was that bad.
0: Preach.
2: So everyone messes up. And like, you know, every politician has made mistakes. Everyone has. It's true. Troy Jackson and Graham Pine are denying it all the way to Sunday that they ever did anything wrong in their life. So like, yeah, not everyone's clean. Everyone has things they regret, especially, I'm sure, when they were 19 years old. Troy Jackson just has a really long list. I think the water bottle is being at the top. It's like, and then the cousin thing. Oh, I don't know. And then he pushed his cousin. Oh, man, family squabbles. Like, that's not.
0: See, to me, I live in the Allagash. No, I live in Augusta. No, I'm going to take the transportation.
2: That too.
0: But that's too complex a thing to explain to someone in a knock on the door visit.
1: And let's not forget, the DSA doesn't want candidates grown in vats.
0: I thought you didn't want to hear that audio again, now you're emulating it.
2: We don't need the audio. He just did an impression.
1: I just spared everyone the minute-long clip.
0: Look, and here's the text message. I agree with Paul. I will send a donation to never play that guy's voice again. Another person points out to us, and this is not lost on us. At 19, your frontal lobe is not developed in a male, for one. So, legally, they may be an adult, but their decision-making isn't fully developed. I'm not defending Jackson, because I'm not voting for him, and I don't think you should be in office. Him? He should be in office. None of us, those of us in this conversation right now in these studios are smart enough to know that they don't want to run for office. But I think this is a huge reach on the Republican side to dig this far back to find

0: If you're the type of person who wants data, not assumptions, Prenuvo's whole body scan gives you a deep understanding of your health. 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
8: 60 days is up. 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
9: Today, the Memorandum of Understanding between the United States and Iran expires.
8: Fox's Trey Yingst is in Tel Aviv.
9: Reports indicate very little diplomatic progress to de-escalate tension in the region and reopen the Strait of Hormuz. International shipping data indicated only five cargo ships passed through the strait on Saturday and none on Sunday. This is due to Iran continuing attacks on vessels. A bulk carrier reported being hit by an unknown projectile on Saturday. A day prior, an Emirati oil vessel was also targeted.
8: And President Trump keeps putting economic pressure on Iran, insisting he won't allow Iran have a nuclear weapon. In dealing with a country that does have nuclear weapons, North Korea, the president is scaling back a military exercise getting underway this week with South Korea, citing his good relationship with the North Korean leader. Back to the Middle East, a U.S. special envoy and member of the Trump Board of Peace will meet with Israel's prime minister today.
10: Jared Kushner met senior Hamas officials in Cairo, Egypt yesterday in an attempt to push forward President Trump's peace plan for Gaza. It's only the second time we know of that the White House envoy has held direct discussions with the militant group. Today's meeting with Benjamin Netanyahu comes after the Israeli Prime Minister rejected President Trump's plan to disarm Hamas.
8: Fox's Jonathan Savage, an actress, has died. Hayden Panettiere, whose career started as a child.
11: Finding fame, starring alongside Denzel Washington in Remember the Titans, before landing a leading role in Heroes, where she jumped to international fame, playing a superpowered high school cheerleader. She later starred in the musical drama Nashville, where she saw both career and commercial success, earning two Golden Globe nominations and having multiple songs on the Billboard Hot Country Songs chart.
8: That's Fox's Todd Pyro. Hayden Panettiere was only 36. No cause of death has been given. America's listening to Fox News.
12: 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When it comes to supplements, two

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1: 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I'm Paul Wolf. A 20-year-old North Berwick man was killed Saturday in an ATV crash near Wadley Pond in remote Piscataquis County. Wardens say Bruce Kennedy failed to make a curve, lost control, and crashed. Investigators say speed appears to have been a factor. Kennedy was not wearing a helmet and died at the scene. Prosecutors say Daniel Marquis, 59, shot and killed his girlfriend's 38-year-old son, Christopher Nickerson, in Norridgewock, March 1st of last year. The girlfriend told police Nickerson raised his hand before Marquis shot him. Marquis pleaded not guilty. Jury selection in his trial is set to begin today. ICE staffing in Maine has increased sharply. Federal personnel records show the agency went from an average of 34 Maine employees over the past decade to 52 this fiscal year. Members of Congress have planned an unofficial oversight hearing in Biddeford today on ICE accountability. And another fish kill on the west branch of the Penobscot River is increasing pressure on the owner of Ripajimas Dam near Millinocket. A July turbine shutdown caused river levels to plunge and killed juvenile landlocked salmon. Brookfield Renewable is now in the final stages of seeking a new federal license for the dam. Critics are calling for tougher safeguards against sudden changes in river flow. Your exclusive AccuWeather forecast is next.
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9: Today, expect cloudy skies with a few passing showers. The temperature will reach 70 degrees. Tonight will bring overcast conditions with a couple of showers. The low will be 64. Tomorrow, anticipate periods of rain and drizzle with a high of 75. By Wednesday, there will be a mix of sun and clouds with temperatures reaching 82 degrees. Thursday will be mostly cloudy with a high of 79. For Blueberry Broadcasting, I'm AccuWeather meteorologist Jason Catarino.
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11: Hey, before politicians tell us, or before politicians press the news media into framing what this upcoming election is all about, maybe we, the voters, the taxpayers, the people of Maine, we ought to tell them what it's about.
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11: Paul Wolf, can I ask you a favor? Put a pin in something I just said, or before politicians press the news media into framing what this election is about. Can you put a pin in that for me?
10: Will do.
11: Hold me accountable to that. I want to get to it in just a moment. But first, we want to do what's called the agenda. These are the top stories that we're following, and we invite listeners to follow along with us.
13: Number five.
4: The facts are we already know what's going to happen. Based on the recent removal of the metal public toilets and encampments, it seems clear that offering housing isn't the answer to our current dilemma, nor is throwing money at it without any real accountability or actual services.
11: Realtor Emily Ellis, I love her, questioning Bangor City Councilors and their logic. You recall this, to spend north of $11 million to build 30 units of housing for drug-addicted homeless on Corporate Drive in the Queen City. And Emily did the math to find that the city is right now prepared to spend some $737 per square foot above the market average. Bangor is ready to spend $737 more than market average per square foot on this housing. Yellen is the name of the project. And so many people have been yelling about it that the city has called a special meeting to reconsider, and that meeting is tonight.
13: Number four.
14: We're skilled at what we do. We know what we do. We do it per plan. It's planned.
11: Mm. David Jarmusic was one of the workers on the Llewellyn Estes Bridge over the Stillwater that collapsed in part on Thursday. Talking with News Center Maine, he says, David Jarmusic says, it wasn't the workers that caused it to happen. Now, I told you this, University of Maine developed composite girder tech for this project. And I told you I would, and I did. I've sent questions to friend Dr. Habib Dogger of the Composite Center, asking if he'd be able to join us to share any insights. I'm watching to see if we'll reply from Dr. Dogger to us.
13: Number three.
15: It's called a shadow hearing because the Republicans choose not to investigate the activities of ICE and not hold hearings in our state. But the ranking member, Benny Thompson, has been willing to do so, just recently held a hearing in Houston, and is coming to our state with some of my other colleagues from the House of Representatives.
11: Congresswoman Shelley Pingree, that's her video preview of the shadow hearing into the ICE-related shooting of Johann Sebastian Duran Guerrero, 25, of Columbia. According to the Department of Homeland Security, Guerrero ignored orders to stop and then weaponized his vehicle. Now, Shelley's shadow hearing at Biddeford High School. Don't worry if you can't make it. I am confident that Maine's legacy media is going to stream it live. But my prediction is that you're not going to see much more than an echo chamber of speeches with nameplates.
13: Number two.
16: The emotions I had before, I don't have that right now. That's a trauma I have. I need some light work on it.
11: Now, tough to understand, I understand. That's the broken English of Marcos Gasar Del Sava. Legacy news outlets, they now say he is from Bridgetown. You're smiling. Have you noticed this? Just wait for Informer Influence today, okay? Legacy news outlets across Maine say he is from Bridgetown. However, they identified him as having fled Brazil. They said he was from Brazil in January when ICE picked him up during Operation Catch of the Day here in Maine. Now, if I'm reading this right, he was one of what Pew Research estimates to be 14 million. And let me put a new number in here just to be fair. The Center for Migration Studies out of New York, they say 10.35 million unauthorized immigrants in the United States. This is what's telling. A judge, listen, read the news accounts. Listen to what Shelley Pingree in her video has now said. A judge has now granted him lawful permanent resident status. Well, that means he didn't have lawful permanent resident status before. So was he from Bridgetown or was he from Brazil? Wait for Informer Influence. Now, supporters right now have questions about the conditions of the ICE facilities in which he spent, 7 months. Could he not have avoided all of that by going through the lawful process?
13: Number one.
17: Without decent housing for everyone, for seniors, for workers, for families, our communities do not work. Maine doesn't work. And in order for our incredible state to be successful, we've got to tackle this issue in a big and bold way.
11: I'm pressing rewind to hear Democrat for Governor Hannah Pingree last fall when she shared her plan to address Maine's housing crisis. She is working and others are working Remember what I asked you to put a pin in, Paul, please.
10: Can we unpin this now?
11: No.
10: Oh, not yet?
11: Keep it there, please.
10: Gotcha.
11: Pingree is working to frame the housing crisis as one of the, if not the, big issue of this election. Every year, politicians tell us what the election is about. I bet you've heard a lot of this, right? Economy. Affordability, money men, talk about that this morning. Democracy, our democracy is at risk. Healthcare, wait for the money men. Premium, ACA premiums, Affordable Care Act premiums are about to go up in 2027. How much? Taxes. So many people say this election is about Trump. Republicans said it's about Mills. Right now, Troy Jackson, every time he opens his mouth, says it's about kicking Collins. Now, you can pick your favorite bumper sticker. But I wonder, can we this morning, can we flip the script just for a moment? What are the issues government would rather not have you think this election is about? Because I think that could be revealing. I want to start with education. We touched on this last week. It's still bothering me. Maine Education Commissioner Pendon Macon pushing back on the importance placed on standardized test scores. She says tests are just a snapshot. They do not measure creativity. They do not measure civic engagement. They do not capture every skill a school is supposed to teach. This is where I get stuck on this one. If standardized tests are not a meaningful measurement of what Maine students are learning, Commissioner, what is? Maine's own state testing has officials pointing to modest improvement over the last few years. Well, if you're doing abysmal and you pick up a couple of points, well, that's modest improvement. But meanwhile, the National Assessment of Education Progress, you will hear people refer to this as the nation's report card. The nation's report card shows Maine has been on the decline for more than a decade. So which is it? Are we better? Are we abysmal? Are we somewhere in between? Because without goals, without standards, you can't tell. And what was so telling last week was to hear Commissioner Macon quoted, confessing Maine has never had a specific test score goal and does not intend to create one. No goal? Maybe you can't solely measure a kid with a number two pencil and a bubble sheet, but if the scoreboard says your team is losing, you don't solve the problem by saying that scoreboards are overrated. Now, speaking of sports, how about the issue of protecting girls' sports? Pew Research. Nearly 3 out of every 4 Americans, 73% to be a bit more precise, say that they are somewhat or very uncomfortable with transgender athletes competing on teams that do not match their sex at birth and sharing safe spaces and locker rooms. Will the candidates talk about this? Plainly? Directly? Repeatedly? Didn't hear much about it in the primaries, at least on the D side. Let me mention MaineCare. We've talked too much about it, but there are the journalists investigating providers, federal scrutiny, payment suspensions, audits, provider disenrollments, tens of millions of dollars identified as improper payments or overpayments. And when we asked who is being investigated, who is being prosecuted, how much money are we getting back? If you were with us last week, you heard this. The office told Dana Hayes, great person, but the office told her to reply to us, I'm sorry, I cannot tell you, that's confidential information. Didn't happen in any of the Democrat primaries. But we're now asking who took our money improperly, who's accountable, who's going to stop the hemorrhaging, and how much of our money are we going to get back? Because someone has committed a crime. A crime. Let's talk about crime as an issue of this election. New court documents came out late last week, told us a bit more about the fatal stabbing of Julian Juju Netto near Tookie's Bridge, 21-year-old. Police now say that 58-year-old Glenn Rodney argued with Netto's group in the area. He kicked Netto. He threatened them and then pulled a knife. And a friend tells police that Glenn Rodney stabbed Julian Juju Netto, that woman in the chest, before she fought him off. She's dead. He's in jail.

0: claiming self-defense, he's charged with murder. Wait, do we file that under crime? Do we file that under a mental health crisis? Or addiction? Or repeat offenders? Meanwhile, when people are not walking downtown Lewiston and feeling safe, when people are on public trails or a city park and they're not feeling safe because of needles, when politicians and NGOs, you know, you can't tell me you're measuring fear incorrectly. Meanwhile, Hannah wants to talk about housing. Well, meanwhile, here, let me read the invitation to you. The Maine Affordable Housing Coalition invites you to a housing-focused forum with Maine gubernatorial candidates Hannah Pingree and Rick Bennett. All were invited. Moderated by Chris Costa of News Center Maine. What did I ask you to put a pin in for me, Paul?
1: There we go.
0: It's when those trying to frame issues press the news media into being a part of it to lend themselves credibility. Hey, have I been complicit in this in the past? Yes. Do I realize there's more of it going on now than ever before? Yes. Bringing Chris Costa of News Center Maine in to moderate your gubernatorial forum with Hannah Pingree and Rick Bennett on housing. The governor's office of The governor's office of policy, innovation, and the future is tasked, look at their website, is tasked with innovating solutions for critical issues facing Maine, including climate change, workforce development, and what's that third one? Housing? Well, if the governor's office of policy, innovation, and the future has been working on housing, whom did Governor Mills appoint to lead that office in January of 2019? Hannah Pingree. And now Hannah says, if you elect me, I will solve the problem? Sister, what have you been doing for the past 6 years and 4 months? 6 years and 4 months? Playing Wordle? Politicians are telling you what this election is about. I say we flip the script and we ask as the question of the day today. And it's not a yes, no, not sure. Although we did give you choices at WVOMFM.com and on our Insta page. 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Or you can talk back to us. We like it when you talk back. And you can do that via our app in the Apple App Store or Google Play. Click the little microphone right down at the bottom, and then send us a recorded message that we may or may not play back on the radio. What should be the single most important issue in Maine's 2026 election? That question of the day has been up for a while because I got up wicked early today, Paul. I've been
2: You've got mail.
0: Since O'Dark 30. Robert wrote us an email almost immediately this morning. The single thing we need to ask, voter integrity. He also said that's what we need to do to make the state red. Robert says election integrity is the most important issue of this election.
1: Not alone on the Facebook page.
0: Others are writing via social media and saying voter integrity.
1: There's a couple, actually, yeah.
0: Okay.
1: Kind of surprised, but yeah.
0: Let me tell you what Bob writes to us. The most important topic of this election, how many taxpayers... How are Maine taxpayers' money spent?
1: Mm-hmm. There's another one.
0: Truly needy children in adverse housing, senior citizens, veterans, roads and bridges. How's Maine's money being spent? Now, Gail has a similar thought, but we want to hear from you as well. Kick the PDQ door telephone line this morning to make darn sure it's working to take your call in a moment at 1-800-966-1039. 1-800-966-1039. We're flipping the script this morning. We're not going to let politicians tell us what the biggest issue of this election is. We want to hear it from you next here on Maine's Morning News, here on VOM.
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2: You know what's fascinating is the Democrats, elected Democrats, they just refuse to condemn Hassan Piker, who's out on the campaign trail. 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I mean, defending Luigi Oni, we have a cut of that. If you cared about Medicare fraud, you'd kill Rick Scott. 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How is it you can campaign with this guy as a Democrat and Democrats don't care?
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12: Fox News, I'm Deborah Valentine. As of today, the memorandum of agreement between the U.S. and Iran is expired.
13: The deadline comes as Iran continues to attack ships in the Strait of Hormuz. Tehran is also working on a separate deal with Oman on managing the key waterway.
12: Fox's Marianne Rafferty. The U.S. is ramping up economic pressure on Tehran instead of continued military strikes. Lala's been downgraded from a Cat 1 hurricane to a tropical storm after skirting Hawaii's Big Island. Hawaii's Governor Josh Green praising rescue personnel.
14: They saved lives. They were able to pull an elderly woman out of a tree when her house washed away.
12: Lala blamed for at least one traffic-related fatality. Roughly 100 homes were damaged or lost thousands without power. Hayden Panettiere, heir, star of popular TV series including Heroes and Nashville, has died. She was 36 years old. America's listening to Fox News.
15: 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I'm Paul Wolf. 14 911 callers help state police track down a driver accused of speeding more than 100 miles per hour while intoxicated. Callers reported the car swerving erratically from I-295 in Bodenham onto I-95 Saturday afternoon. Trooper stopped Alexander Forsyth, 22 of New Hampshire in Waterville. He faces criminal OUI and criminal speeding. Four people were hospitalized following a two-car crash in Hollowell Saturday afternoon. Police say a Polaris Slingshot was passing a line of vehicles on Witten Road when it collided with a vehicle turning into the ice arena. Last check, the Slingshot driver's in critical condition, and the passenger is in stable condition. A Lewiston sexual assault suspect has been released on $3,000 bail, despite an ICE request to detain him. Aguid Mehemet is accused of sexually assaulting an intoxicated woman in his vehicle August 1st, days after being released from ICE custody. Androscoggin County officials say Maine law requires a judicial warrant to hold him for ICE, while federal officials maintain their detainer request is lawful. And plans for what would become Bangor's largest apartment complex are being held up by decades-old sewer infrastructure. The proposed development off Stillwater Avenue calls for hundreds of apartments at a time when Bangor continues to struggle with a housing shortage. Your exclusive VOM AccuWeather forecast is next.
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17: Today, expect cloudy skies with a few passing showers. The temperature will reach 70 degrees. Tonight will bring overcast conditions with a couple of showers. The low will be 64. Tomorrow, anticipate periods of rain and drizzle with a high of 75. By Wednesday, there will be a mix of sun and clouds with temperatures reaching 82 degrees. Thursday will be mostly cloudy with a high of 79. For Blueberry Broadcasting, I'm AccuWeather meteorologist Jason Catarino.
15: 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I'm Paul Wolf. 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
0: Our question of the day is not yes, no, not sure. We're giving you a chance to flip the script here this morning. 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
15: What should be the single most important issue in Maine's 2026 election?
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0: Gail writes into us in McLaughlin Seafood Inbox. Sidebar, Your Honor, when people take the time to write an email to us on a very busy morning, it tells us that they're passionate about some subjects here. I think Gail is one of them who writes to us, fraud and spending. We need audits of any and all entities that use tax money at all levels. I don't disagree with Gail, because if we put a handle on the money that is going down the drain, if we could even pinpoint which drain it's going down, maybe we could stop it up and then use that money to solve some of our other problems. Stuart writes to us again in our email at WVOM at blueberrybroadcasting.com. Well, Stuart splits it into two levels. He says on the federal level, illegal immigration and fraud. On the state level, Stu says it's taxes and the cost of living. There are some candidates who would tell you that the issue should be health care and it should be housing. We want to know what you think the big issue should be, because then we're going to watch and see if it comes up in the debates and it gets properly vetted. You've had eyes on what's going on our social media pages for a while now, Paul. What else are you seeing?
1: What on property taxes? Had one. This was interesting. Repeal RCV.
0: Ranked choice voting, you think, should be the single most important issue in Maine's 2026 election.
1: Exposing and prosecuting fraud, another common one.
0: Well, what did we learn last week? It's confidential. I'm sorry I can't tell you. I'm sorry to have wasted Dana's time. But it did help us to uncover the fact that, wait, you don't have a director?
1: Yeah.
0: Or wait, you do have a director. Which is it? You're advertising for, you're posting a job for a director. But when Dana sent the reply to us, when we asked who's getting prosecuted, how many are going to court, and how much money are we hoping to get back, she said she talked with the director about it. But if you don't have a director, well, which, confusing. Some of the text messages are coming to us in the Varney Auto Group text line. Text us carefully, if you would, at 601-207-4478. 601-207-4478. This person writes to us, fraud, capital letters, two exclamation points. I want people in jail. I'm taxed to hell every day. And the party in charge turns a blind eye to the corruption and theft of my money I'm forced to pay. It's disgusting. Bobby's the man to end this BS. Bobby Charles, I believe that's to whom they're referring.
1: Mm-hmm.
0: Sidebar, Your Honor. Bobby Charles releasing his or some details of his energy plan.
1: Saw that over the weekend.
0: You did. I've invited him on. He'll be in the third hour tomorrow of our program to tell us about that. Remember, Jim LeBrec, our tech advisor on energy, said it's a 37% solution. That's what we're calling it. And I think Bobby ballparked it. I've got to double check what the numbers were, but about up to 40%.
1: Ooh.
0: Plans for an immediate 40% reduction in your power bills. Caller, you're on Maine's Morning News. We're asking you, what should be the single most, you only get one, what should be the single most important issue in Maine's 2026 election?
19: There's a lot of issues of equal importance, but I want to throw in drug addiction, the resulting mental problems, and the loss of workforce. If we ever bring in jobs, we need people that can work at them.
0: 1-800-966-1039. Another text to us. Single most important topic in Maine, allowing for public educational choices and options. Are you talking homeschooling? Are you talking private schooling? You're talking reimbursements for parents that tuition their kid into a school and it may be a religious one? This person writes to us, remember, 80 to 90 plus of Maine's voters, teachers, politicians, etc. are raised by an extreme socialist left lobbying education association for 13 plus of their first 18 years on earth. What could go wrong? I believe they're exercising the art of sarcasm. Do I shut off the sarcasm filter?
1: Let it roll.
0: All right, I'm going to shut it right off then.
20: Sarcasm filter disabled.
0: Caller, hi, it's Maine's Morning News, and we're asking you, what should be, in your opinion, don't let the politicians tell you, don't let the press tell you either, what should be the single most important issue in Maine's 2026 election?
21: Hey, wiping Elliot Cutler.
0: 1-800-966-1039. Friend of the program, David Whitney, Republican National Committee man.
1: Oh, yes.
0: And David, if you're listening, we want you in our studio for Neighborhood Navigators for the launch. We want you in our studio this week if you've got the time. He writes to us, electricity costs and fraud.
1: Mm-hmm.
0: And even as I ask about the launch of Neighborhood Navigators, he writes, Thursday.
1: Perfect.
0: Thursday, we'll get to work with you, David, on seeing, maybe welcoming you into Spacious Studio 7A. Wow, this person writes to us. Oh, they are copying and pasting what is the letter that they delivered to every candidate running for governor in March of 2026. And they've had months to avoid answering. This very well may be our friend Betsy Grant, who runs Tiny Tykes Daycare and keeps her eyes on such issue. The number one most important topic for this year's election, child welfare. I wrote an innovative plan. I have presented it to dozens at times and to all leaders in Augusta. My plan has accountability. The plan I made addresses the economy. It punches poverty in the face. We are poor in Maine because our funding has been mishandled. Which candidate dares to answer these questions? And I've been screaming about fraud for years. I'm now convinced that that's Betsy Grant, our friend from Tiny Tykes Daycare. Yep. What else are you seeing online, Pat?
1: Energy costs, lots of energy costs, taxes and energy costs.
0: I recall back in the recession, but about the time, I'm talking about the time of Hurricane Katrina and the energy spike. Not just because of that, but because of everything else that was going on. BP had its problems in the Gulf of Mexico. I recall a man calling Rush and saying to him, I'll make my mortgage payment. I'll afford my groceries. I will make my health care payments. Just bring my energy prices back down to where they were. Jim LeBrec will explain to you, if you will give him the time, how energy spikes permeate everything that you reach into your pocketbook to pay for. And many argue, and we're not telling you what the top issue is, we're letting you pick it. But many will say to you, well, I sound like John Wadsworth, some are saying, no, many are saying that the price of power that we've locked ourselves into in this state because of an energy portfolio that's too dependent on green, that is, in some cases, 300% above market cost, it's killing us.
1: Mm-hmm.
0: Why are we frogs staying in the pot when someone's turned the burner up on high? Caller, hi, it's Maine's Morning News. 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Let us ask, in your opinion, what should be the single most important issue of Maine's 2026 election?
2: Well, for the residents of Jay, it should be stopping the large-scale solar project that's being proposed.
0: Hmm. Yeah. I don't know if he's talking specifically about the Aroostook Energy Connect and what will be the large-scale solar, large-scale green energy project in Aroostook County that Troy Jackson is cheering and has been fighting for. And you may say that that's part of his advocacy for Aroostook and maybe the Allegash. But where's that power going? Is it staying in Maine? You can talk about construction jobs, but every time there's a construction project and a Republican says, look, we're going to create construction jobs, a Democrat will say, yeah, that's just temporary.
1: Data centers.
0: Don't get us started on data centers. Again, people are so short-sighted that they don't realize how critical data centers are to the very security of the United States of America. Mm-hmm. And without them, as Dan Aykroyd once said when portraying the president on Saturday Night Live, we are screwed, blued, and tattooed. Caller, hi, it's Maine's Morning News. What should be the single most important issue of Maine's 2026 elections?
21: Well, the one for me, Rick, is property taxes, because I just got my new evaluation letter, and it went up $100,000, so next year, my taxes will be even higher. Thank you very much.
0: Don't sell Macy the goat to science, okay?
1: Oh, my gosh. How many times from callers do we hear that? Reevaluation, boom. Mm-hmm. Taxes are astronomical.
0: This person writes to us, how can we pick just one? This state is in big trouble.
1: Mm-hmm.
0: Well, Rob has a prediction, and it's a frightening one. None of this will ever get addressed because they can just outvote any other issue that you can think of. When you say they, you mean Democrats? Caller, coming to you, what should be the single most important issue in Maine's 2026 election?
4: cooperation with ICE to remove the illegals, and you'll drop the drugs down if you can get rid of the illegals.
0: There's also, if you look at a report from CBS News, following the increased enforcement of the Trump administration and immigration and

0: Customs Enforcement. What has happened to crime overall in the United States of America? Can I prove correlation? No. Can I pinpoint cause and effect? No. Can I point to what CBS News reported and look at a timeline? Yes. Caller, what should be the single most important issue in Maine's 2026 election?
1: I don't know if I'm qualified to say what it should be, but for me, it's candidates that don't tell lies.
0: Good luck with that. Are their lips moving? In a moment, AccuWeather meteorologist Jason Caterina. First, Paul Wolf has sports. You're waking up with Maine's Morning News. This is VOM.
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7: With your 60-second sports update, I'm Paul Wolf. The Red Sox were taught by the Pirates 8-3 in Pittsburgh. Patrick Sandoval suffered the loss after allowing 7 runs on 9 hits and 3 walks. Manager Chad Tracy says they didn't get timely hits.
8: It's a big 2-out hit, or whether it's a one-out hit, with multiple runners in scoring position. That's been the biggest thing, not for lack of traffic, but we got to get ourselves going and get some of those hittable pitches and hit them.
7: Boston has dropped 2 out of 3 and will host the Arizona Diamondbacks for a 3-game set that starts tonight at Fenway Park. Scotty Scheffler can add another victory to his ledger after finishing atop the leaderboard at the FedEx St. Jude Championship. Scheffler won the tournament by 8 strokes after shooting 17 under. It's the 21st tour win for the 30-year-old. And Joey Logano captured his 39th career victory after winning the Cookout 400 at Richmond Raceway. Logano held off Chase Briscoe to secure the win. He's now 9th in the Cup Series standings. The Cup Series continues at New Hampshire Motor Speedway for the Dollar Tree 301 next week. And with sports, I'm Paul Wolf.
0: Am I the only one that when you talk about golf and that Scheffler guy, all I can think of is American Pie and Scheffler's mom?
9: Stifler?
0: Stifler.
9: Close enough, I guess.
0: Am I the only one? AccuWeather meteorologist Jason Caterina with a forecast in a moment that tells us what our gardens and lawns have been waiting for, at least today. This is Maine's Morning News on VO. You know, let's go to Jason right now on the PDQ door telephone line. Jason, I'm going to come right to you because right now our lawns are brown, our gardens are thirsty, and are you hinting that we might have a good dousing rain coming our way sometime soon?
10: Yeah, we could get some showers today, tonight, and during the day tomorrow, too. So that should help out a little bit here for us. Kind of a cooler start to the week. Cloudy, brief, some showers today. High just 70 for us. Then overcast with a couple of showers tonight, down to 64. Occasional rain and drizzle for Tuesday. Make sure you keep that umbrella handy. 75 for the high. And it turns a little nicer Wednesday with a mix of sun and clouds. We're up to 82. Mostly cloudy Thursday with a high 79.

0: And a nice day to wrap up the work week Friday with sunny to partly cloudy skies and the high is 79.
1: You get us back to our sunny ways and we'll have a smile on our face all through any raindrops that might fall. Jason Catarina, AccuWeather meteorologist, checking in with Maine's Morning News on VOM.
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1: Well, don't hold back, people. Tell us how you really feel. Phil, who's getting some time away up to camp listening to us up Shin Pond Way, says, RCV, doesn't that lump in with election integrity on what could be the most important issue of Maine's 2026 election? And still lots of emails coming in to us.
15: You've got mail.
1: 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By the way, consider this, the Governor's Office of Policy and Innovation in the Future, the number one priority they list on their website is climate change. How do you measure that? Can you tell? Dale writes to us, to address Maine's societal needs capable of funding them, Maine's economy and the legitimate business development should be this election's number one issue. And writes on, according to several analysts, in contrast with 49 other states, Maine's economy and business development ranks near the bottom. Essentially, Maine's economy is similar to a Caribbean island state, but with worst weather conditions. And if it weren't for Senator Susan Collins allocating federal funding for our hospitals, schools, the shipyard, and shipbuilding, Maine would be a third world state with substandard schools and a welfare state. Dale,

0: thanks for sending that to us. Consider this. Now that you've thought about what you think, what you feel, what you sense should be the number one issue this election, now take a look at the politicians. What are they framing to you as the top issue? I know what Shelley Pinkry's going to do today. She's going to have her shadow hearing at Biddeford High School, 10, 11 o'clock? Just watch for your alerts from Legacy Media in Maine, because they'll offer you a chance to stream it live. And I bet a couple of things are going to come out. I bet she's going to talk about the Bridgeton, I'm using air quotes, the Bridgeton man who's home after 7 months away in ICE detainment. I bet that comes up during the hearing. Not that I'm going to listen to it. I'm sorry. I'm telling you right now. Paul, you go ahead. You do you,
1: okay.
0: Boo.
1: On all right.
0: Okay. But I bet they're going to go to this headline in the Portland Press Herald, and I heard it in your newscast, too, about ICE, employment, staffing. What's the headline on that?
1: Up 44% over the past year.
0: And I bet so many people, this could have been Informer Influence today, our daily look at headlines from around the state and how they're trying to influence you more than just inform you. And you look at that, and that's true. It's up 44%. But what are the actual numbers? Didn't they go from like 34 to 53?
1: 52.
0: 52. They went from, we had 34 employees, and now we're up to 52. So our enrollment, yes, went up 44%. Okay. According to U.S. Customs and Border Protection, do you know how much unlawful immigration has gone up in the United States of America during the Biden administration? You want to play the $250 rangefinder on this one, Bob Barker? Do you want to play, Paul? Give me a number. Give me a number. How much has unlawful, while ICE in Maine employment has gone up 44% in the past year, consider the job they now have to do because of unlawful crossings. But according to U.S. Customs and Border Protection, how much, by what percentage, have illegal crossings and encroachment gone up?
1: 250%.
0: 250%. Can you go higher, please?
1: 300.
0: Lower, please.
1: 275.
0: Higher.
1: 280?
0: Lower.
1: 277?
0: Higher.
1: 278?
0: Higher.
1: 279.
0: Ding. 279. Ding. Technically, 279.8%.
1: Wow.
0: So if someone says to you today, yeah, look, ICE has got, they've 44% increased employment in ICE because they're all bad mask-wearing thugs. Consider the job that they have to do because, while their employment's gone up 44%, the problem with unlawful immigration into the United States of America has gone up 279.8%. Let's give you that number again so you can have that locked and loaded when you're at the water cooler today or on the job site and someone brings it up. Yeah. Employment in ICE in Maine has gone up 44% in the past year. The problem with unlawful immigration has gone up 279.8% during the Biden administration. This is Maine's Morning News on VOM.
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0: Warnings say Bruce Kennedy failed to make a curve, lost control, and crashed. Investigators say speed appears to have been a factor. Kennedy was not wearing a helmet and died at the scene. Prosecutors say Daniel Marquis, 59, shot and killed his girlfriend's 38-year-old son, Christopher Nickerson, in Norridge Walk, March 1st of last year. The girlfriend told police Nickerson raised his hand before Marquis shot him. Marquis pleaded not guilty. Jury selection in his trial is set to begin today. ICE staffing in Maine has increased sharply. Federal personnel records show the agency went from an average of 34 Maine employees over the past decade to 52 this fiscal year. Members of Congress have planned an unofficial oversight hearing in Biddeford today on ICE accountability. And another fish kill on the West Branch of the Penobscot River is increasing pressure on the owner of Ripajimas Dam near Millinocket. A July turbine shutdown caused river levels to plunge and killed juvenile landlocked salmon. Brookfield Renewable is now in the final stages of seeking a new federal license for the dam. Critics are calling for tougher safeguards against sudden changes in river flow. Your exclusive AccuWeather forecast is next.
1: 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Attorneys, 942-7110. 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
5: VOM Weather from the Hammond Lumber Company Weather Desk.
6: Today, expect cloudy skies with a few passing showers. The temperature will reach 70 degrees. Tonight will bring overcast conditions with a couple of showers. The low will be 64. Tomorrow, anticipate periods of rain and drizzle with a high of 75. By Wednesday, there will be a mix of sun and clouds with temperatures reaching 82 degrees. Thursday will be mostly cloudy with a high of 79. For Blueberry Broadcasting, I'm AccuWeather meteorologist Jason Catarino.
0: 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I'm Paul Wolf. 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
7: Isn't the first A in ACA supposed to stand for affordable? Am I missing some? 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James Heavey and Tom Hicks are on the phone right now for Maine's Morning News.
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7: Paul, can you look that up for, isn't the A in ACA supposed to stand for, do it in incognito, because if you don't, you're going to get all kinds of offers and ads in your Facebook feed. 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
9: Not what you make, it's what you keep.
7: James Heavey, welcome back to you as well, fellas. There are still some Mainers who are signed up for the affordable, at least I'm going to put it in air quotes, the Affordable Care Act, that according to some of the items that we're seeing, come next year, it's going to be, what, on average, a 14.8% increase in the premiums you have to pay for the, again, Affordable Care, Obamacare. James, going to come to you first. Do we still call this affordable?
9: Well, that's a great question, Rick. So you're

0: absolutely correct. The ACA does stand for the Affordable Care Act, but this was prompted by the announcement from the Bureau of Insurance that they have approved a 15% increase in premiums for plans that are offered by firms under the ACA, and this affects about 65,000 Mainers.
1: For 65,000 Mainers, Tom Hicks, there's going to come some decisions to be made about how to put food on the table, maybe buy medicine or maybe home heating oil in the tank when this hits.
2: Well, you're spot on again, Rick. You know, the realities are we're all faced with those decisions of, you know, food, clothing, shelter, and medical care, right? And so, you know, those priorities are probably going to change dramatically for a lot of families, you know, most notably those, you know, 65,000 or so. But, you know, this really shouldn't be of any surprise to anyone. You know, insurance companies were actually looking for more. They were trying to get higher rate increases approved. And, you know, regulators obviously did not approve that. They approved a much smaller. But, you know, 15% is really significant in my mind. And so, you know, I'm anticipating that we're going to see more and more people going without insurance, showing up at emergency rooms and walk-in care and places like that. And, you know, really driving up the cost of health care for the rest of us.
1: James, going to pivot back to you. The ACA was a plan that then Congresswoman Shelley Pingree voted for and Congressman Mike Mishu voted for. In the Senate, I think it was split. They had a plan. James, what was wrong with the plan or what went wrong with the plan?
0: Well, the basic problem with government intervention in any market is that it invariably restricts the market and imposes costs and restricts the options of the consumer. So under the Affordable Care Act here in Maine, we essentially have three carriers that you can choose from. You can choose from Anthem, who's the largest. You could possibly go to Harvard Pilgrim for another one, or you could go to Community Options. So you basically have three carriers in the state of Maine that offer ACA plans. And a story that really a lot of people missed earlier this year is that Mending Health, which had been in the state for less than a year, will leave the health insurance market on January 1 of 2027. So a company that came into our market, stayed for a very short period of time, they're already out.
1: Tom, let me go back over some of those numbers just to make sure people understand the difference between individual plans and small group plans. According to the regulators, the Maine Bureau of Insurance saying okay to a 14.8% increase for individual plans and 13.5% for small group plans. That's for employers who have fewer than 50 workers. But here's the other number that we haven't talked about yet, and I didn't see it in the headlines, but I sure think it should have been there, or maybe at least a subheadline. Tom, we're talking about a 14.8% increase for 2027. The premiums increased 23.9% this year. Where is the affordable in the Affordable Care Act?
2: Well, I think you find it in the name, and that's probably the only place you're going to find it. truthfully, if you went back in the Wayback Machine, Rick, all those years ago when we first started talking about this, I said that the Affordable Care Act would eventually collapse on itself under its own weight. And that is essentially what is happening, right? Is, you know, we're seeing wage and job growth in healthcare and social services. That's been, you know, the buzzword for I don't know how many reports until we got one, you know, last week that said, no, you know, we lost, you know, jobs. You know, we're the only civilized country in the world that doesn't control what drug companies can charge. it's crazy. You know, why do we have so many seniors going across the border into Canada for many years to get, you know, cheaper prescription drugs? Or if you happen to live in the southwestern states, going across into Mexico, you know, to get cheaper prescription drugs. So, you know, there's a lot of things that you can point the finger at on healthcare. But, you know, it's not just one thing. It's many things that is causing this.
1: And James, over to you. The ACA collapsing under its own weight. But those who were looking to the Affordable Care Act, Obamacare, for coverage are now trapped under the rubble. And so are the rest of us who are paying higher prices to subsidize the rates that those other people are enjoying. James, how do we dig ourselves out from under the rubble?
0: Well, not to beat a dead horse, Rick, but the obvious answer is when you are looking for health insurance under the ACA, where do you go? You go to a website that's called coverme.gov. The G-O-V stands for government. The way to resolve this morass is to say to the insurance industry, here in Maine, if you want to bring into a health insurance product into Maine, you can do it. We have over 100 carriers that will offer life insurance, but we only have 3 or 4 offer health insurance. The free market is the answer, and all of this and insurance is handled at the state level, not the federal level. So if Maine actually said, if you're an insurance company and you want to offer health insurance in Maine on a shall issue basis, come on down. Maine is open for insurance business. You would see competition. But right now we have no competition.
1: And Tom, I got to come to you to close this conversation based on what Jim just said. Tom, can we do what he just described? Can we open up to free market?
2: Absolutely. You know, the free market is, you know, the answer to everything. You know, those companies that can't survive here won't. There will, you know, come companies that will bring, you know, competition. And, you know, James is spot on. I think the free market has to work. And anytime government is involved in anything, they can screw it up, and in a royal way.
1: We're talking with the Money Men. That's Tom Hicks from J.T. Hicks & Company and James Hebe from James Hebe Wealth Advisors here on Maine's Morning News. Guys, we talked a lot about the K-shaped economy. Picture the K that's fallen on its back. And if you're on the low end of the economy, okay, you got some buying power. And then the economy collapses for others. And then it goes back up for those who are perhaps have earned or educated themselves to a point where they can make stronger fiscal decisions or different fiscal decisions. Well, Treasury Secretary Scott Bessent says that the K-shaped economy is over. We want to fact check that with the two of you. James, what do you think?
0: Well, first off, you have to recognize that Scott Bessent, super smart guy, former chief investment officer of Apollo Investments, lots of private sector experience, is new to government. And what he's trying to do here by talking about moving to a more C-shaped rather than a K-shaped economy is he's trying to shape the narrative a little bit, right? He's trying to create a news story to highlight the fact that real wages have actually risen for the lower income group. But is he trying to shape the narrative? Absolutely.
1: And Tom, over to you. Do you see the Treasury Secretary trying to soften the K into a C?
2: Yeah, I have to agree with James. You know, I think, again, he's trying to change the narrative, right? He's trying to cast something in a different light. You know, what the purpose of that is really unknown to me, but you know, it really speaks to, in my mind, the affordability crisis that we hear You know, we hear politicians talking about, you know, stumping on every day. And of course, every day we get closer to, you know, a primary here in Maine and, you know, for the Senate seat. And, you know, we're hearing more and more. And you probably have your

0: heard about the $20 burrito? Yes. Have you heard about that?
1: Yeah. For those for those that haven't, would you bring us up to speed there on the menu?
0: Well, you know, as far as I know, there's no such thing as a $20 burrito. Maybe if you were getting a burrito made with prime rib, you might pay $20. But it's really a metaphor for affordability, right? We're paying higher prices and dramatically higher prices for everything, and that's through the drive-through at McDonald's and, you know, other places. And so this phrase of the $20 burrito has risen to the top of the waste heap, in a manner of speaking, mostly through conservative talking points. And so it really speaks to everything. We have a housing crisis in this country. We have a rent crisis in this country. I just saw an article a few weeks ago in the Bangor Daily of this young family right in Bangor that was facing a significant increase in their rent, and the timing was just right that they were able to buy a house, and their mortgage payment is much less than what they would have been paying in rent on the previous property. So, you know, is there an affordability crisis? Absolutely. It's all across the board. It's at the gas pump. It's at the grocery store. It's at the drive-through. It's in where you choose to live. So, I think, again, you know, the secretary is just trying to change the narrative.
1: Well, let me ask you, James, in changing the narrative, is that going to change and eliminate our affordability crisis? Can we talk ourselves out of this, James?
2: No, you can't talk your way out of anything, Rick. Especially if you had my mother, you can talk your way out of anything. But the underlying fact here is that, as Tom mentioned, the top earners in America benefit from a rise in asset prices. So on Friday, the stock market, as measured by the Dow Jones Industrial Index, closed at 53.7. And that was actually down slightly. At the same time, it's a fact that last quarter, real wages were up 5.5% for people in the bottom half of the income distribution. And that was reported by Mark Gertler at NYU. So real wages are going up, but asset prices, especially stocks, are going up faster. So you have this divergence of the economy where if you own assets, you're doing really well. And I'm going to throw it out there. It has never been easier for the small investor to buy and own stocks and bonds and real estate than ever before. And, you know, when I was in high school, 1978, 79, it was very hard to invest in the stock market. Today, it's easy as it's never been easier. It's never been cheaper for people, even of modest means, to have stock ownership. And if you want to keep up with the Joneses or keep up with that economy that's shaped like a K, you have to own some kind of assets. And it's never been easier. It's never been cheaper.
1: Kurt writes to us and says, $20 burrito. They don't see the $20 burrito on the drive-up menu at Taco Bell. For anyone that was looking for it. These are the money men with economic insights you'll hear nowhere else, and we're blessed to have them. Tom Hicks, we will thank you so much again, and we look forward to talking with you next week, sir.
0: See you next week.
1: And James Hebe, thank you so much, James. Stay safe, and we'll talk to you again soon.
2: Thanks, Rick.
1: Former State Representative Laura Libby, now of Lead, Maine. RN, with insight into the closing of the Damariscotta Birthing Clinic, next on our program.
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6: Cooler inflation readings this week are reducing pressure on the Federal Reserve to raise interest rates. The S&P 500 rose to a record yesterday. Social media company Reddit is joining the S&P 500 effective next Tuesday. The stock is rallying. Reddit will replace real estate investment trust Avalon Bay, which is merging with Equity Residential. The summer heat and wildfires in Europe are pushing back travel to Europe this fall. Air Canada expects September and October to break records for travel. Delta and United Airlines are also reporting shifting travel patterns, especially for Europe. Reuters says China's car industry is seeing strong sales overseas, but not at home. Car sales in China fell by a fifth in July compared with a year ago. That's your Fox Business Report. I'm Ginny Cosolda. 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
19: Hollywood actress gone too soon. Fox's Todd Pryor with more on the death of 36-year-old Hayden Panettiere.
20: Her father releasing a statement saying, quote, "It is with profound sadness that we share the tragic passing of our beloved Hayden. She was an incredible light and a force of nature who brought immeasurable love and joy to all who knew her and to the millions who watched her on screen."
19: She was known for her roles in shows like Heroes in Nashville. A deadline looms.
21: Today, the memorandum of understanding between the United States and Iran expires. It's been 60 days since it was signed, and reports indicate very little diplomatic progress to de-escalate tension in the region and reopen the Strait of Hormuz.
19: Fox's Trey Yinks in Tel Aviv. At least 7 dead from historic flooding battering parts of Indiana. 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
22: 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I'm Paul Wolf. 14911 callers help state police track down a driver accused of speeding more than 100 miles per hour while intoxicated. Callers reported the car swerving erratically from I-295 in Bodenham onto I-95 Saturday afternoon. Trooper stopped Alexander Forsyth, 22 of New Hampshire in Waterville. He faces criminal OUI and criminal speeding. 4 people were hospitalized following a 2-car crash in Hollowell Saturday afternoon. Police say a Polaris Slingshot was passing a line of vehicles on Witten Road when it collided with a vehicle turning into the ice arena. Last check, the Slingshot driver's in critical condition, and the passenger is in stable condition. A Lewiston sexual assault suspect has been released on $3,000 bail, despite an ICE request to detain him. Aguid Mehemet is accused of sexually assaulting an intoxicated woman in his vehicle August 1st, days after being released from ICE custody. Androscoggin County officials say Maine law requires a judicial warrant to hold him for ICE, while federal officials maintain their detainer request is lawful. And plans for what would become Bangor's largest apartment complex are being held up by decades-old sewer infrastructure. The proposed development off Stillwater Avenue calls for hundreds of apartments at a time when Bangor continues to struggle with a housing shortage. Your exclusive VOM AccuWeather forecast is next.
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3: VOM Weather from the Hammond Lumber Company Weather Desk.
24: Today, expect cloudy skies with a few passing showers. The temperature will reach 70 degrees. Tonight will bring overcast conditions with a couple of showers. The low will be 64. Tomorrow, anticipate periods of rain and drizzle with a high of 75. By Wednesday, there will be a mix of sun and clouds with temperatures reaching 82 degrees. Thursday will be mostly cloudy with a high of 79. For Blueberry Broadcasting, I'm AccuWeather meteorologist Jason Catarino.
25: 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I'm Paul Wolf. 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
26: The Newsmakers Hour on Maine's Morning News is brought to you by Russell Johnson Beaupain. Attorneys, 942-7110, rjb.law.
1: Privileged to welcome back on the PD Cudor telephone line, former state representative, now the lead of Lead Maine, Laura Libby. And I don't often mention when we talk about your resume, RN, registered nurse as well. which makes this perfect in a conversation of the closing of the Damariscotta Birthing Clinic, MaineHealth making that vote. I saw you had some interesting thoughts on this. I wanted to bring it to air. And Laurel, thanks for taking a phone call from us this morning on Maine's Morning News.
0: Absolutely delighted to be on. Thanks so much for having me.
1: So, Surface, what do you make of MaineHealth making what some say is a smart fiscal decision based on the number of patients going through that Damariscotta Birthing Clinic there in Lincoln County versus kind of the emotional argument of an expecting mom's got to drive a long, long way in a too long a period of time if they're in labor?
0: You know, I think that this is, of course, as folks know, more than a fiscal decision here. But it is a very practical one. And since this was announced, I think we've seen my colleagues on both sides of the aisle calling for a pause and calling for the unit to stay open. Well, I have not. And part of that, Rick, is because I am an RN. And part of my career I spent down in Portland at Maine Medical Center in the ICU there. I spent some time at St. Mary's in Lewiston. And I can tell you, you can't invent staff out of thin air. You cannot invent a nurse or a doctor where there isn't one. And when I read the letter from the MaineHealth board talking about why they're closing, talking about only having 130 births a year, having a full-time OB position open for 5 years while they tried to get staff, having to divert to other hospitals because they didn't have enough staff multiple times in 6 months, all of this leads to a picture of, you know, that unit. I don't know if, you know, driving to a hospital an hour away is terrible. And it's awful that there's not going to be a unit closer by for the women in this area. But keeping a unit open that doesn't have the staff that's safe to deliver babies. I wouldn't want to go to a hospital that doesn't have the proper staffing to be able to maintain a unit. That in itself is dangerous. Mm.
1: I want to ask about solutions in your opinion in a moment, but first, I wonder about maintaining the necessary infrastructure to support the growth goals of our state. We often talk about we want good roads and bridges. We want opportunities for people to come and live and work and raise a family in Maine. If we don't have a birthing clinic in the middle of Lincoln County in Damariscotta, aren't we risking turning off the potential growth of our population as we so desperately need?
0: We certainly are, but what comes first, the chicken or the egg? In this case, the economic situation that is driving this is more than I think folks are talking about here. We have one piece of that, 130 live births a year. We have the oldest population in the country, Rick. That means we have a lot of senior citizens, fewer young folks coming here, making this their home, starting businesses, having families. And so that 130 live births a year in the Damariscotta area is a symptom of the bigger problem. The problem isn't that we have birthing units closing. The problem is that we have birthing units closing because of the economy here in Maine that is driving people away from our state, that is ensuring young people don't come here in the first place. And so that is the symptom we should be paying attention to, because when Governor Mills and the Democrat majority continue raising taxes, we're already the fifth highest tax state in the nation, when they put in place a millionaire's tax that guarantees that doctors won't come to our state, and when we have the highest electricity costs and skyrocketing ever further, we pay 63% more than folks across the country. All of these things and more add up to people not wanting to come and live in Maine to raise their families. And so that's the bigger picture problem here. Of course we have birthing units closing. This is the 12th unit to close since 2015, most of those on Governor Mills' watch. And finally on that front, Governor Mills' watch and Hannah Pingree's watch. Hannah Pingree, who is running for governor, has been in the legislature for years. She was Governor Mills' right-hand policy gal. She is the one driving many of these policies over the past 8 years that are killing our hospitals. And her solution is to say, I'm going to put a moratorium up so that these units can't close for a year after I'm elected governor. It's an absolutely lazy solution, and it's one that assumes that Mainers aren't smart enough to know that she created this problem in the first place.
1: Talking with Laura Libby, former state lawmaker, now with Lead Maine and a registered nurse with insight into Maine Health's vote to close the Damariscotta Birthing Clinic. I do want to ask you about solutions, but I want to share with you what we heard from so many listeners, a level of frustration. How lawmakers will shovel money at Planned Parenthood, which no, will not deliver a baby if you go to one of their clinics, maybe if it's an emergency situation, and I don't know. But instead, we're spending money on Planned Parenthood, and we're not supporting maybe these birthing clinics to the level we should.
0: 100%. You know, Governor Mills, one of the first actions she took was to expand Maine Care. And what did that do? That put able-bodied, working-age adults without children on Maine Care. And it put a lot of pressure on the system. And we're in a place now where the hospitals get delayed payment. They're not fully reimbursed for their services for those Maine Care patients. And a third of Mainers are on Maine Care. Now, if you know as a hospital that you're not going to get fully reimbursed if and when you do get paid for patients you are absolutely 100% required to provide care for, that has to go into the calculus of what services you can provide. And so we've got that, the burgeoning Maine Care population, which is not paid for in full by the government, not even close. Then you have other issues. While I've been in the legislature, I've advanced bills to repeal Certificate of Need. That would help lower costs and increase availability. States that have repealed CON have actually seen that depending on the service, it actually dramatically minimizes the care that is available if you have CON in your state. And has even been known to contribute to racial discrimination in medical care. And so Maine is completely backwards here, but the Democrat majority won't hear about repealing that and increasing availability and lowering costs. There are so many of these policies that go into this. But what Mainers should know, because you're going to be hearing news about your insurance costs going up over the next couple of days.
1: Oh, we did.
0: Even that plays into it.
1: Yeah.
0: The legislature passes...
1: We just talked of that with the our two financial experts every Monday morning. The ACA rates now set to go up 14.8% in 2027 after a 29%+ increase in 2026, and how it burdens every one of us.
0: It burdens every one of us. And what a lot of folks might not know is that as, you know, if you're someone who has private insurance through your workplace, you're helping pay for that gap with Maine Care, where Maine Care doesn't pay the full price for patients' care. Private patients help subsidize that, and that's part of why your cost goes up. If more Mainers knew that, they'd be furious. We're already subsidizing so many costs, and then you're also subsidizing that through your health insurance. There are so many reasons these labor and delivery units are closing, and very few of them are the hospital's fault. Most can be put at the feet of Hannah Pingree and Governor Mills.
1: And let me ask you now about, you've obviously wrapped your mind fully around this, and because you have a degree in nursing, your heart is in there too, I believe, Laurel. What are some solutions that we should consider based on your expertise?
0: We should unenroll the population of Maine Care that shouldn't be on it. 84,000 working age, able-bodied, childless adults, they should not be on Maine Care. We should institute transparency and accountability for Maine Care, as Lead Maine is working to do. Folks can learn more at leadmaine.com/Maine Care. We should repeal Certificate of Need. We should put in place healthcare price transparency requirements that align with the federal rules that are already out there. We should allow patients the ability to sue facilities if they don't comply. We should do a great many things that we've tried to pass in the last 8 years in the legislature, and Augusta Democrats have said absolutely not. And the state would be a lot better off for it.
1: And if there is a change in the makeup of the legislature, the House, the Senate, and the Blaine House come November, do you think we can see some of these changes begin to happen?
0: there are concrete steps that I've laid out, plus others, including rolling back insurance mandates, ensuring that we have marketplaces open across state lines, that certain plans are not tied together. There's a lot that we could do, but we would have to have a different majority in order to make those policy changes.
1: Where can we read more about Lead Maine, the organization that you are in part leading, Laurel?
0: We can visit leadmaine.com and also find us on X and Facebook.
1: Now, why did you just smirk when I asked that question? I heard, I heard the, was it me?

0: Paul, or did you hear the smile in her voice when I said, was it the lead thing, lead in part and lead? Was that it? I didn't think that was really smirk or smile worthy, but okay. And then probably a link to your podcast as well.
1: Absolutely. You can find Speak Up with Laura Libby on YouTube, Facebook, on my rep page, and X on my rep page as well. And you can find it on Spotify and Apple Podcasts. And I guess the smirk is more of a smile, Rick. And, you know, we exist at Lead Maine to educate, empower, and engage Mainers to make the difference we want to see. And so it always makes me smile to be able to share how folks can find us and how they can help make that change.
0: We're smiling as well. Laurel, stay safe. We'll talk to you again soon. Paul delivers sports, inform, or influence on the way. One, two, three. How many headlines did we count so far? One, two, three. Four and counting, right?
2: Yeah.
0: Four and counting that we have to analyze for you in moments here on Maine's Morning News.
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6: With your 60-second sports update, I'm Paul Wolf. The Red Sox were topped by the Pirates 8-3 in Pittsburgh. Patrick Sandoval suffered the loss after allowing 7 runs on 9 hits and 3 walks. Manager Chad Tracy says they have to execute better.
9: I've said this before, when you go out and play a Major League Baseball game, there's really good players on the other side and you got to execute, and it's really that simple.
6: Boston has dropped 2 out of 3 and will host the Arizona Diamondbacks for a 3-game set that starts tonight at Fenway Park. Controversy could be brewing in Foxborough. Patriots cornerback Christian Gonzalez missed his third straight practice on Sunday. Gonzalez was banged up following a hard fall last week, but has also been negotiating a new deal. The Pats and Gonzalez do not appear to be close to making that deal. And Cooper and Ace Flag welcomed more than 700 kids to Orono for their third annual Flag Brothers Basketball Pro Camp. The Newport natives led young players through drills and scrimmages while emphasizing having fun with the game. Cooper says the opportunity to inspire Maine's next generation of basketball players is a blessing. And with sports, I'm Paul Wolf.
0: He put the gone in Gonzalez there.
2: Oh, yeah. Hey, oh, hey.
0: That'll be a headline in like the New York Post maybe someday. And speaking of headlines, informer influence next year on Maine's Morning News.
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8: Today, expect cloudy skies with a few passing showers. The temperature will reach 70 degrees. Tonight will bring overcast conditions with a couple of showers. The low will be 64. Tomorrow, anticipate periods of rain and drizzle with a high of 75. By Wednesday, there will be a mix of sun and clouds with temperatures reaching 82 degrees. Thursday will be mostly cloudy with a high of 79. For Blueberry Broadcasting, I'm AccuWeather meteorologist Jason Catarino.
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10: For inform or influence, we go back to number two on the agenda this morning.
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12: The emotions I had before, I don't have that right now. That's a trauma I have. I need some light work on it.
10: Yes, the broken English of Marcos Gasar da Silva, and legacy news outlets describe him as being from Bridgeton. In fact, we found at O'Dark 30 this morning four headlines. Let's take turns. You want to do the first one, Paul?
13: Bridgeton man freed after nearly 7 months in ICE custody.
10: That's from WGME. This one from News Center Maine. Bridgeton man to return Sunday night to Maine after 7 months in ICE detention.
13: From WMTW, Bridgeton man set to return to Maine after nearly 7 months in immigration detention. Switch it up a little bit.
10: Put a pin in that. We're going to come back to that one. And Maine Morning Star, if you don't know, they're on the opposite side of the chessboard pretty much of the Maine wire. After nearly 7 months in detention, Maine man granted permanent residency. But as we read the account of Marcos Gasar da Silva, who was in Maine and was arrested during Operation Catch of the Day in January. At that time, many, if not every legacy news outlet in the state of Maine referred to him as a man from Brazil who fled Brazil. And according to his wife, because she says he was fleeing drug dealers. But what's happened since his 7 months?

0: It's incarceration in, what was MTW's headline once again?
1: Immigration detention.
0: Not illegal immigration detention, but immigration detention. Did you notice they left out the word unlawful or immigration or questionable? Anyway, that's there. And that's the headline. That's what they lead you to believe. During his time, and now upon his release, a federal judge has now granted him lawful permanent resident status. Even Shelley Pingree in a video shares that, well, a judge has now granted him lawful permanent resident status so he can come home and get back in touch with his emotions.
2: Hang on a second.
0: We really got to get that phone to ring somewhere else in the building. Okay. Here's what we're noticing. The timeline indicates to us that at the time he was picked up, he was not a legal citizen of the United States. If he was, a judge would not have had to have granted him lawful permanent status during the 7 months of his being away. So you can call him Bridgeton man, Maine man from Maine, man from Bridgeton. It's just the headline doesn't tell the story about he was picked up unlawfully. He was here against the law. He was an illegal immigrant. But now at least these four outlets, watch, there will be others later today, that will continue to refer to him as Bridgeton man, Bridgeton man, Bridgeton man, Maine man. Again, sometimes the headlines don't tell you everything. And that's why we do inform or influence. Again, we go back to the point we made during the agenda. It's the top stories we're following, and we invite you to follow along too. And we do it at the start of our program each day. Bless his heart, Marcos Cesar da Silva is now granted permanent resident status, but he took the hard way to get to it.
1: Mm-hmm.
0: Why didn't he just start that process when he was here and avoid all of this? May never know. By the way, Shelley Pingree's shadow hearing today, 7:13 this morning. The news release came out from Governor Mills' office. Oh, she'll be there.
1: Oh.
0: And she'll make comments.
1: Gotcha.
0: Just wait for the live stream to interrupt your workday today. You've been warned from Maine's Morning News.
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4: VOM weather from the Hammond Lumber Company Weather Desk.
5: Today, expect cloudy skies with a few passing showers. The temperature will reach 70 degrees. Tonight will bring overcast conditions with a couple of showers. The low will be 64. Tomorrow, anticipate periods of rain and drizzle with a high of 75. By Wednesday, there will be a mix of sun and clouds with temperatures reaching 82 degrees. Thursday will be mostly cloudy with a high of 79. For Blueberry Broadcasting, I'm AccuWeather meteorologist Jason Catarino.
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2: And that's why you brought two guests into Spacious Studio 7A. 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
2: Small business owners, small business employees, turn up your radios now because Tim Hobbs from the SBA is back in Spaces Studio 7A and introducing us to some of the guests you brought our way today.
6: Yes, sir. We have two individuals from the SBA Office of Advocacy, and that's, as you and I know, and some of our listeners know, that that's one of the best pieces of the SBA that there is. Jeff Grove is with us today. He's the National Advocate for Manufacturing, Energy, and Technology. And Janet Fogarty is with us as well. She's the Regional Advocate for all of Region 1, which includes New England.
2: Now, we're going to ask both of you some questions, all three. Let's have a conversation. Jeff, I'm going to start with you. And you're traveling around Maine. You're visiting Maine. I'm guessing you're not just here for a lobster roll. I'm guessing. Now, before we talk about policy, what Washington has, and then, Janet, we're going to ask you policy that New England is under. Jeff, I'll ask you first. If you talk to people and they say to you, what's the biggest obstacle to making something and making money in Maine right now? Jeff, what is it?
8: Energy is a big issue across the country, and it's a big issue here in Maine.
2: Number one answer right
8: yeah,
2: there.
8: Yeah.
2: That's to a lot of us. Janet, I'm guessing you maybe are hearing the same. Well, in Maine it is, and it is across the nation, but I wonder about comparing it with the rest of New England, Janet.
9: Yes, absolutely. Energy is in New England we're paying like three times the amount of the rest of the country. So affordability is a major issue, especially here in Maine.
2: Okay, so that's what you're hearing from manufacturers. And Tim, that reinforces so much of what you've shared with us before and what we've heard from people.
6: Yeah. I mean, and Jeff was up here last fall. We took him up to Aroostook County, plopped him in the middle of a French fry factory. And number one issue is the cost of power. And when you're competing, you know, and in that case, that plant was competing nationally, internationally. And
2: the border's right there.
6: It's right
2: Canada's
6: there.
2: Canada's right over there. Right.
6: And when you hear small businesses say that if I wasn't already located in the state of Maine, I might not locate in the state of Maine. And the number one reason given is the cost of power, especially compared to their competitors around the country.
2: But Jeff, being trapped here is not, that only goes so far.
6: Right.
2: I'm here, I might as well stay. That excuse only lasts so long, Jeff.
8: It's true. Energy, affordable, reliable energy is the key to human thriving. And this is something that policymakers across New England need to deal with. This whole, offshore wind and solar, you know, cutting down forests to put up solar panels, it's not going to work. And I participated in a Energy Future Forum, and what was pretty clear that came out of it is that natural gas is the energy of the future for the next 20 to 30 years. And then it's nuclear. And so if Maine and the rest of New England can figure out how to bring nuclear to the area, we'll find abundant, affordable energy that will drive not just manufacturing, but human thriving in New England.
2: Now, let me be brave and ask you, Janet, because I wonder in your dealings with the SBA and all of New England, how about all the money in my pocket against all the money in Paul's pocket? People have talked to you about completing the Constitution and the Iroquois pipelines, because with those, we could get a better supply of natural gas in New England.
9: Right. Well, my role in advocacy, and Jeff's as well, is we speak with all of the small businesses in the region, Jeff across the country, and find out what regulations are standing in their way to growth of their businesses. Mm-hmm. And, as we're talking about, of course, energy being one of those issues and the cost of energy. So our role is to try to find ways and take it back to the agencies, the applicable agencies and the policymakers, and let them know what is being said by the small businesses, that they need help and they need relief, and, the cost that it's impacting their bottom line. So there are many, especially in New England, small startup businesses, particularly for nuclear energy. And so we want to make sure that they have what they need to continue to research and develop their businesses.
2: That's Janet Fogarty, Region 1 Advocate for New England SBA, the National Advocate for Manufacturing, Energy, and Tech. Jeff Grove also here at the invitation of Tim Hobbs from the SBA, the Small Business Administration here in Maine. Tim, you've often told us changing regulations can be a very heavy lift.
6: Yeah.
2: How do we do it then?
6: You got to be, so what we recommend is that small businesses, my past, most people do. I've worked for an advocacy organization, essentially is what the Maine Potato Board is. But a lot of small businesses don't have the luxury of having an advocacy organization. The best way to know about regulations is to get plugged into the Office of Advocacy at SBA, because they put out a newsletter on a regular basis. There's constantly, we're doing a roundtable tomorrow in Brunswick to pick out some of what are the issues. Like, here we are, what are the issues? And the sooner you can get in front of those regulations, because advocacy deals with regulations before they're finalized, and so they can insert themselves, and statutorily they've got all kinds of power that has been traditionally, I think, underutilized, to get in front of some of those regulations, and force agencies, federal agencies, to alter those so that they don't have a negative impact on small businesses.
2: Jeff, I'd like to think that we can stop unnecessary regulation before it starts. But what about the ones that are already strapping us down?
8: Well, it's funny you say that, because one of the first things that was done when this new cadre came into Office of Advocacy was to create the red tape hotline. So redtape@sba.gov is your pipeline, your email address to put down whatever your pain point is. There's also an 800 number. And if you go to the SBA Office of Advocacy website, you can also find the red tape hotline there. But that's the way to communicate the pain points that your business is having to directly to Office of Advocacy, where attorneys in the DC office will absolutely respond.
2: Let me ask you about the pain points to you, Janet, and the kind of a compare and contrast Maine versus the rest of New England. I'm guessing the pain points for Connecticut, for New Hampshire, for Vermont, for Massachusetts aren't the same as the pain points necessarily for Maine.
9: Well, it's actually very similar, but yeah, Maine being even more rural than obviously Massachusetts or Rhode Island definitely has more issues with the pain points of access to a lot of resources and infrastructure, and of course energy being the biggest issue for Maine. Mm-hmm. But throughout the region, though, and what I've worked a lot on is our fishermen, a commercial fishing industry and seafood processors, that universally has been such an area that for decades this industry has just been neglected from our policymakers and from DC and locally as well. And we're working a lot in our office to provide relief for the fishermen and fisherwomen throughout the region, as well as throughout the country. I've worked with fisheries up and down the coast, down in Florida, over to the Pacific and up into Alaska. And even though it's through executive order at this point, we have been able to get the message to the administration that they need immediate relief, and we've been able to help in some regard. But there's a lot of work left to do, especially for our fishing industry. And obviously in our region up here in New England, that is one of the biggest, emphasis industries that I've been working on.
2: Yeah. I want to come back to rural in a second, but I want to get to another word on my list, and that is cybersecurity. And Jeff, I understand that is something in your wheelhouse, a concern of yours when it comes to small business and cybersecurity.
8: Well, Rick, you hit right on the hot button issue of our time. CMMC, Cybersecurity Maturity Model Certification. It's the way that cybersecurity has been brought to the Department of Defense, Department of War now. Cybersecurity obviously is something that everybody has to deal with, but the bad actors have been finding their way in through small companies. So this actually dates back to 2016, where the National Institute of Standards and Technology, NIST, created a standard 800-171 details 110 questions to ask how to secure your business. Well, so two things. Number one, that was 10 years ago. Number two, these standards applied to Raytheon as well as a small 10-man shop. This is a difficult lift for small businesses, and what happened was things came to a head pretty quickly. Well, I say pretty quickly this year, because in 2024 the Department of War said, we're not waiting anymore, we're going to institute this, we're going to put it in our contracts. And all of a sudden they realized, after a lot of discussion and talk from small businesses to advocacy and to SBA, that this is so problematic and became so expensive that people were just going to drop out of the defense industrial base. This was a gigantic problem, and Department of War realized it. Kelly Loeffler, to her credit, spoke with Pete Hegseth and said, this needs to be addressed, and she would not back off on it. She knew that what a big problem this was, and so they did. They paused it. They said the phase two implementation will be paused. They're taking into consideration everybody's opinions about what should be done. And, you know, it does not relieve the requirement for cybersecurity. It just recognizes that they were about to lose a significant portion of the defense industrial base.
2: Wanted to finish that. I'm sorry. That's I thought
8: it.
2: You were not.
8: That was it.
2: Let me squeeze in a couple more questions before we run out of time. And I'd like to come back to you, Janet, because we talk of Maine being so rural. And if you had the power to tell the president of the United States today, you need to change this one thing to make it easier to manufacture in rural America, Janet, what would you tell the president to do?
9: Well, it depends on the industry, but what regulation might be impacting the business and holding the business back from being able to grow. Labor shortages has been an issue, especially for farms, and the lot rely on a foreign worker labor base, and that has been a challenge. I've heard from dairy farmers that they have had to, do a lot of the work that they relied on labor, and the owners are doing the work now themselves out in the fields. Mm-hmm. And labor is definitely an issue. Obviously, we spoke about energy, and of course, in defense, the CMMC cost of that, which Jeff just spoke about. So these messages that we hear from businesses, we bring back to our office in D.C., which we have a team of economists who do all the research, and then attorneys that write it all up in legalese form to submit to Congress, the White House, and all of the different agencies that are applicable. So whether it's USDA or Department of War, whatever industry is impacting that business. And one thing that's important for small businesses to know as well, a small business goes up to like about 500 employees. Mm-hmm. However, even just the one-man shop, working from home, a consultant, an attorney, or, whatever type of business it may be, and they might think, oh, it's just me. My voice doesn't matter. I'm my own employee type of thing or whatever. Mm-hmm. Every voice matters, and we hold regular round tables, and we want to hear from everyone about what issues that they need help with and the regulatory, even if it's municipal. But federal regulations we have more impact with up here in New England, but even if it's a local building code, anything like that.
2: Janet Fogarty, along with Jeff Grove, at the invitation of Tim Hobbs from the SBA, which is leading the way because small business is big business in the state of Maine. This is Maine's Morning News. This is VOM, the voice of Maine.
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18: Jalosi, tensions high as the U.S.'s 60-day ceasefire agreement with Iran is set to expire today.
19: And reports indicate very little progress toward a diplomatic solution that would reopen the Strait of Hormuz. The Wall Street Journal reports that Iran has been using this time to prepare for a return to conflict rather than finding a diplomatic off-ramp.
18: Fox's Trey Yanks, actress and singer Hayden Panettiere died at just 36 years old.
20: Finding fame, starring alongside Denzel Washington in Remember the Titans, before landing a leading role in Heroes, where she jumped to international fame, playing a super-powered high school cheerleader. She later starred in the musical drama Nashville, where she saw both career and commercial success, earning 2 Golden Globe nominations and having multiple songs on the Billboard Hot Country Songs chart.
18: It's Fox's Todd Pyro. No cause of death has been released. 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
0: 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I'm Paul Wolf. 14911 callers help state police track down a driver accused of speeding more than 100 miles per hour while intoxicated. Callers reported the car swerving erratically from I-295 in Bodenham onto I-95 Saturday afternoon. Trooper stopped Alexander Forsyth, 22 of New Hampshire in Waterville. He faces criminal OUI and criminal speeding. 4 people were hospitalized following a 2-car crash in Hollowell Saturday afternoon. Police say a Polaris Slingshot was passing a line of vehicles on Witten Road when it collided with a vehicle turning into the ice arena. Last check, the Slingshot driver's in critical condition, and the passenger is in stable condition. A Lewiston sexual assault suspect has been released on $3,000 bail, despite an ICE request to detain him. Aguid Mehemet is accused of sexually assaulting an intoxicated woman in his vehicle August 1st, days after being released from ICE custody. Androscoggin County officials say Maine law requires a judicial warrant to hold him for ICE, while federal officials maintain their detainer request is lawful. And plans for what would become Bangor's largest apartment complex are being held up by decades-old sewer infrastructure. The proposed development off Stillwater Avenue calls for hundreds of apartments at a time when Bangor continues to struggle with a housing shortage. Your exclusive VOM AccuWeather forecast is next. Richardson's Boatyard, the family boating marina on Sebago Lake. All in-stock boats are priced to move right now. Route 302, North Windham.
4: VOM Weather from the Hammond Lumber Company Weather Desk.
5: Today, expect cloudy skies with a few passing showers. The temperature will reach 70 degrees. Tonight will bring overcast conditions with a couple of showers. The low will be 64. Tomorrow, anticipate periods of rain and drizzle with a high of 75. By Wednesday, there will be a mix of sun and clouds with temperatures reaching 82 degrees. Thursday will be mostly cloudy with a high of 79. For Blueberry Broadcasting, I'm AccuWeather meteorologist Jason Catarino.
0: Currently 68 in Augusta and Bar Harbor, 67 in Bangor, 70 in Camden. I'm Paul Wolf. Next news at 9 o'clock. 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
1: It's time to come out swinging.
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2: Did you eat all the crullers?
0: No, I did not.
2: Janet brought in baked goods. She is a siren on the rock singing to us as we try to cling to our girlish figure. Keep it brief, keep it clean, stay classy, and stay calm. Speaking of sweet eats, Race sent us a text message. Middle of the program said,

0: Oh, hey, I found another $20 in gift cards to Governor's Restaurant statewide.
1: Well, how swell.
0: Yeah, how advantageous indeed, because the College of Political Knowledge is on the way, and it's the prize that you can win today. It's our daily quiz of things you'd know if you were paying attention to the show. So, Thanksgiving sandwich.
1: Ooh, good
0: Thanksgiving
1: call.
0: Sandwich is on the menu, I think, at Governor's. Thanksgiving, I'll check with Jason Clay on that one. Text Thanksgiving sandwich to 601-207-4478. Slow enough, Cheryl's mom? 601-207-4478. Text Thanksgiving sandwich. I'm going to call one of you back randomly, and you'll be our contestant today and be a big winner. Line one is ringing, Mr. Wolf.
1: Good morning, caller. What tees you off?
0: Oh, my goodness. Try line two. Maybe that'll work for us.
1: All right. Good morning, caller. What tees you off?
2: Good morning, boys. This is your president, Donald J. Trump.
0: Good morning, Mr. President. We hope you had a fine weekend, sir.
2: Well, my weekend was not as great as I had hoped. You know, I am the greatest man of all time, and I do have the greatest weekends, but this one, we had some issues. We discovered that Iran has now created a secret alliance with some people we all may know, and we have to bring this to the light. This must be brought to light. First off, Iran, they're not going to come to the table with us anymore. They have made some concessions. Number one, they've given the Strait of Hormuz to Graham Plattner. Yes, this is correct. They're going to allow him to have the Strait. He has joined forces with them. So, number two, they have promised that Troy Jackson, if joined forces with them, they will call him a sixth generation logger, not a fifth generation. So he has gone over. And lastly, Hannah Pingree has joined forces with Iran. They have allowed her to be in the corner of all military action, clapping her hands and nodding her head in approval the whole time. She is very excited. This is very terrible. We must do everything we can to stop this. That is all, boys.
0: That is all. 1-800-966-1039. Brief, clean, classy, calm. Come on, people. Caller, hi. What tees you off?
3: Hey, boys, have you ever noticed, you see the Republican ads against Troy Jackson, that his two front teeth are really black, but then you see the Democratic ads for him, his two front teeth are kind of whitish. What do you think's going on there, boys?
1: I have noticed they put some shadowing that does kind of... You know, toothy.
0: Did you see the disclaimer, though? Right? There's a disclaimer now, according to the Ethics Commission. We explained it to you last week that you have to let people know if this has been modified. I'm not going to waste my time squinting for that disclaimer.
1: I can't read all that fine print.
0: Line two, sir.
1: Good morning, caller. What tees you off?
4: Yeah, I was wondering if there was any mom and pop stores left in Maine that haven't been bought by someone from India.
0: 1-800-966-1039. Going up to camp, drove by the Ashland Food Mart.
1: Yep.
0: All shuttered because I think the auction's come and gone.
1: Yep.
0: But Jim was right last week. Jim Lebreck, CMS, or tech advisor on energy, and I mentioned it to Elizabeth. Where do you go when you're on Oxbow Plantation to get groceries? What you need ain't necessarily going to be at the Dollar. They got a Dollar General in Ashland.
1: Yep.
0: And there were some other like mom and pops. But
1: yep.
0: By the way, if you want a mom and pop that's, you know, by its original owner, I think you can go to the Ashland One Stop. It's a drive. But Elizabeth pointed out, talk about a food desert.
1: Yeah.
0: A food desert.
1: Where we grow it.
0: Yeah.
1: Interesting.
0: Caller, hi. It's Maine's Morning News. What tees you off?
5: What happened to the Maine Outdoors and Car Doctor? I miss those shows greatly.
0: 1-800-966-1039. Line two goes to you, Paul Wolf.
1: Good morning, caller. What tees you off?
6: This is Grandpa Plattner. Is this the Howdy Doody Show?
0: Sure it is. What time is it, kids? It's time for you to tell us what tees you off, Grandpa Plattner.
6: Well, I just want to say my grandson made Troy Jackson a mixtape for his date with his lady there this weekend. He only made two songs, though. The first one was Lumberjack by Jackal. And then the other one, when that night was all over, was We Are Family.
0: Sister Sledge on a good-looking Monday morning. Caller, hi, it's Maine's Morning News asking you what tees you off.

0: Well, nothing teased me off this morning. I just wanted to say the Village Market in Carmel. That's a good store and still owned by locals. And great food.
1: People are sending us notes as well. Four Corners Shop and Save and Bayside Market in Milberton, Columbia Falls are not owned by foreigners. This person writes to us, however, a Winterport mom and pop was just sold. Line two, sir.
2: Good morning, caller. What tees you off?
3: Rick said he had a card he's going to read off from the government of Voice of Maine of what happened to all these, not two shows, but I found six shows that they've disappeared.
1: I said I had a card that I was going to read for you. Oh, yeah, but I couldn't find it last week. I'll ask management for it again next 9:05 day. Caller, hi, Maine's Morning News. What tees you off?
4: I haven't heard anybody saying any good things about the new lineup. Who is your management serving? It doesn't seem to be the listeners.
1: 1-800-966-1039. Line 2, Paul Wolf.
2: Good
1: goes to you.
2: Morning, caller. What tees you off?
5: Good morning. Has anybody noticed that the...
1: I think she had a thought, but I don't know what happened to that thought.
2: Oh, dear. Well,
1: no. Caller, hi. Maine's Morning News asks you here on 101.3 Augusta and 103.9 Bangor. What tees you off?
6: I'm teed off because they took the car doctor off. Can you tell me why?
1: Not our decision.
2: Yeah.
1: Not our dealing. Mm-hmm. We don't deal with the contracts. Mm-hmm. We just show up and work and hope we get a paycheck.
2: Mm-hmm.
1: Can that satisfy some of yous? Maybe we need a disclaimer that we are not Blueberry Management.
2: Right.
1: Although we do get a parking space really, really close to the front of the building.
2: Yeah, it's pretty sweet.
1: Especially when you arrive at 3:30 in the morning. Okay, there's no one else to fight you for it.
2: Mm-hmm.
1: Line two goes to you.
2: Caller, what tees you off?
7: This is the president again. I have just crafted an executive order. No more asking the glorious boys about the weekend programming. This is very true. This is final. No more.
1: Executive order has come down. Let's see. This person writes to the Otis General Store has been sold and many others in Hancock County. This person writes to us. We're trying to find some others that are... Who knew that we were going to be opening up in such a thing by asking about local mom and pops being sold?
2: Right.
1: Well, no, last week someone called in and mentioned this
2: they
1: as
2: did.
1: Well.
2: And no, what's weird is longtime store in my hometown, I believe, actually just got sold.
1: Really?
2: I think it actually was a while ago.
1: Which town? I think it was...
2: Phippsburg. Yep. I've heard there's new ownership in our center store.
1: It's tough when the mom and pop become Grampy and Grampy.
2: Exactly.
1: Grammy and Grampy.
2: Yeah.
1: All right. And that's a 365, 8 days a week job.
2: Mm-hmm.
1: And who kids have probably watched mom and dad work themselves right to the ground. Why mm-hmm. would they want to take it over?
2: Mm-hmm.
1: And the profit margin is what?
2: Hold.
1: A lot less than the ACA rates went up, right? Caller, hi. What tees you off?
7: I know I'm going to regret this, Rick, asking you this question. There's no more car doctor, but I got a blown muffler bearing. Can you tell me what I should do?
1: Blow it out your muffler bearing? Is that what you just said to me? What? 1-800-966-1039.
2: Good morning, caller. What tees you off?
8: Yeah, Dan Bilzerian knows, Tucker Carlson knows, Candace Owen knows, and how come you guys don't know?
1: What does Candace Owens know that we don't know?
2: Well, in terms of me, probably a lot.
1: Me too.
2: A lot.
1: I've probably forgotten more. Caller, hi, Maine's Morning News. Obligated to ask you what tees you off.
9: Yeah, with the way everybody's complaining about the lineup changes, I think we should change the name of PD Big Chief to PD Big Chief.
1: 1-800-966-1039. Medway General Store just taken over. In Milo, all three convenience stores owned by the same person. Rick, you and the Wolfman, great job. Keep it up. Keep it real. Thanks. I appreciate that. I love the new lineup. That person, I probably shouldn't have read that. Line two, Mr. Wolf.
2: Good morning, caller. What tees you off?
10: Good morning, guys. Okay, Paul, I'm not trying to open up any old wounds on purpose. I legitimately do not understand the reference, but what is the deal with you and potatoes? Have a great day.
1: By the way, I will let you know that I held back Tim Hobbs.
2: Yes, you
1: from
2: did.
1: Cutting into you big time. That was just an inadvertent comment on Mr. Wolf's. It was an excited utterance. That's all.
2: I was trying to support you in your tough decision that you would have to uproot at some point. You know, just
1: is that how you're spinning it?
2: Yeah.
1: Caller high means morning news. What tease you off?
8: Dan, Candace, and Tucker knows that there's a cult. It controls Israel and controls the United States, and they want World War III. They want us destroyed, and they're going to take over the world.
1: By the way,
8: wake up!
1: Question,
8: there's no
1: question for you. You once called in and said, "He who controls the weather controls the world." Is that still true?
8: Yeah, if you can control the weather, you control the world, don't you? That's from President Johnson. That's way back when the CIA started controlling the weather.
1: All right, I just wanted to double check with you to see if that was still the case. Whoever's controlling the weather, could we turn the heat back up just a tiny bit on the weekend? Just a smidge? Line two goes to you, Mr. Wolf.
2: Good morning, caller. What tees you off?
11: Your management sucks.
1: 1-800-966-1039. What do you say about the employees? Caller, hi. Paul Wolf has a question for you.
2: What tees you off?
12: Maine outdoors.
1: This person writes to us, wonderful Tozers and Bucksport over 60 years now under new ownership. Sorry, Rick, but I want snow.
2: Amen.
1: First the potatoes, and now the snow, Wolf. And strike one and strike two.
2: Oh, come on, November.
1: Caller, hi, means morning news. What tees you off? Final chance for you on line two. We love new callers on our program. I'm going to call it good for right now,
2: okay.
1: For all the good, for all the right reasons. And we're going to be laughing at the thought that the theme song for the Troy Jackson, We Are Family. Yeah, appreciate it. If anyone asks, you're willing to answer honestly, you're listening to Maine's Morning News on VOM.

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6: With your 60-second sports update, I'm Paul Wolf. The Red Sox were topped by the Pirates 8-3 in Pittsburgh. Patrick Sandoval suffered the loss after allowing 7 runs on 9 hits and 3 walks. Manager Chad Tracy says they didn't get timely hits.
7: It's a big 2-out hit, or whether it's a one out hit, with multiple runners in scoring position. That's been the biggest thing, not for lack of traffic, but we got to get ourselves going and get some of those hittable pitches and hit them.
6: Boston has dropped 2 out of 3 and will host the Arizona Diamondbacks for a 3-game set that starts tonight at Fenway Park. Scottie Scheffler can add another victory to his ledger after finishing atop the leaderboard at the FedEx St. Jude Championship. Scheffler won the tournament by 8 strokes after shooting 17 under. It's the 21st tour win for the 30-year-old. And Joey Logano captured his 39th career victory after winning the Cookout 400 at Richmond Raceway. Logano held off Chase Briscoe to secure the win. He's now 9th in the Cup Series standings. The Cup Series continues at New Hampshire Motor Speedway for the Dollar Tree 301 next week. And with sports, I'm Paul Wolf.
1: I'm looking at the people who have texted Thanksgiving sandwich. Thanksgiving sandwich to us. And we're going to call you back in a moment if you did. Keep your phone by your side because you're our contestant, our student, our valedictorian for the College of Political Knowledge to win a $20 gift card, actually two tens, to Governor's Restaurants statewide. 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
0: VOM Weather from the Hammond Lumber Company Weather Desk.
18: Today, expect cloudy skies with a few passing showers. The temperature will reach 70 degrees. Tonight will bring overcast conditions with a couple of showers. The low will be 64. Tomorrow, anticipate periods of rain and drizzle with a high of 75. By Wednesday, there will be a mix of sun and clouds with temperatures reaching 82 degrees. Thursday will be mostly cloudy with a high of 79. For Blueberry Broadcasting, I'm AccuWeather meteorologist Jason Catarino.
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19: Most challenging part about this segment is this song gets stuck in your head for the rest of the day. College of Political Knowledge, and Stan is on the telephone line right now, Mr. Wolf.
3: Good morning, Stan. Where do you call home?
20: Presently, Auburn.
19: Auburn, which is beautiful,
3: especially this time of year.
19: You say presently Auburn. Are you planning on scooting away sometime soon, or...
20: Oh, yes.
19: Oh, well, we'll make sure we get your prize to you sooner than later.
20: You could almost send it by U.S. mail.
19: This is our daily quiz of things you'd know if you were paying attention to our show, Stan. So here we go. Four questions of varying degrees, associates, bachelor's, master's, and doctoral. You get all four. We're going to call you Dr. Steve for the rest of the day. And send $20 in governor's gift cards your way. You got one just across the... Or the river there in Lewiston. So that's conveniently located in your case.
20: Okay. I spend quite a bit of time there.
19: Oh, good. All right. For your associate's degree today, Stan, your associate's degree question. We disclosed it early on in the program. For how long was Democrat for Governor Hannah Pingree leading the Governor's Office of Policy, Innovation, and the Future to find solutions to such things as Maine's housing crisis? Now, Paul has choices for you.
3: A, 2 years, B, 4 years, or C, 6 years and 4 months.
19: How precise. C, exactly. For 6 years and 4 months, she's been leading the Office of Policy, Innovation, and the Future, and now she says if you elect her, she'll solve the housing crisis.
20: Yeah, she is a small L leader, not a capital L leader.
19: Hey, speaking of letters, for your bachelor's degree, Maine insurance regulators have okayed a 14.8% increase in ACA rates next year. And we talked with the money men about this. What does the first A in ACA supposedly stand for, Paul?
3: A, affordable, B, accountable, or C, absurd?
20: A.
19: Supposed to be.
20: Supposed to be.
19: Stand for your master's degree today. Before collectively identifying Marcos Gasar Del Salva as being from Bridgeton, where did Legacy Media say he was from when initially taken into custody back in January? Paul?
6: A. Brazil. B. Belgium. Or C. Biddeford. Indeed.
19: Yes, Brazil. Yes. Biddeford. They got enough problems down there in Biddeford. Right. How's your thumb drive, Biddeford? For your doctoral degree, you are burning through these today, Stan. Fantastic. This is from Paul's News Today. Stan, how did 14 motorists alert state police before they, the cops, arrested driver Alexandre Forsyth of New Hampshire for criminal OUI and criminal speeding up Waterville Way? Paul?
6: A. They flashed their high beams. B. They texted while driving. Or C. They called 911.
19: Stan?
20: That one's I'm not sure. I'm going to go with texting.
19: Hang on. Auburn's way over
6: way
19: there.
6: Over
19: way
6: yonder.
19: Over there. So let's try it one more time. Ready?
6: A. Yeah,
19: choices.
6: Right. Okay. They flashed their high beams. B. They texted while driving. Or C.
19: They called 911.
20: 911.
19: Yeah, Stan, yeah, exactly. Indeed. C is the correct answer there.
20: Yeah.
19: Imagine being the dispatcher there.
20: Yep.
19: Putting everyone on the point. Yes, we know. Yes, we know. Yes, we know. It's like, yes, we have a winner. Call again. Yes, we have a winner. Try tomorrow. This is what it is. Stan, you are our winner for today. Oh, I'm sorry. Dr. Stan, you are our winner for today. I'm going to send you back a text message. In fact, I already did to get the necessary deets to go into the office of Tammy here, one of the most powerful people in Blueberry Broadcasting. All these programming decisions, Tammy.
20: Yeah,
19: it's all Tammy.
20: Yeah, I have to add, I miss Great Outdoors. It was just a wonderful program.
19: Yeah. And so we're going to go into Tammy's office, get an envelope. We're going to stamp it. We're going to get your gift cards in the mail to you. Dr. Stan, thank you for brightening our day. Best to you, sir.
20: Have a blessing day, boy.
19: Thanks, man. All right. All right. Time for sticky notes here on Maine's Morning News. We call them sticky notes because I right now it's

0: sticky notes here and put them on the computer as to the guests that are lined up for our broadcast tomorrow. Sharp-eyed among you, you will have seen that Bobby Charles, Republican for governor, has released the six-point plan to reduce the cost of energy in our state. And he's got more details to share about it now, but it's still in line within, on his post and within his plan. It's in line with what Jim LeBrec, CMS, our tech advisor on energy, has shared. And Jim has openly shared on the air that he has been working with Bobby on this plan.
1: Mm-hmm.
0: And 37%. That's the number that Jim shares. A six-point plan, 5 or 6 points. I'll check on that. But a multi-point plan to lower your power rates, 37%. Like that, or as fast as we possibly can. Bobby's going to be on the phone with us tomorrow to dig into the plan.
1: Perfect.
0: Later this week, want to get State Senator Jeff Timberlake on to see if that, if those points work for him and others who are campaigning. Because you've heard Jim and many others say, well, if Bobby's going to get it done, you need a conservative legislature and a better AG. Okay. Also, spin doctors and our international affairs expert, Jim Settley, is back on tomorrow on Maine's Morning News here on VOM.
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0: And also posted on Truth Social, Iran cannot have a nuclear weapon. As for the Strait, where only five ships passed through over the weekend.
1: There are a lot of different players involved and talks that are taking place as we speak right now between Iran and Oman about control of the Strait of Hormuz. And the president says if Oman gets in the way, we'll bomb the S out of them.
0: Trey also reports from Tel Aviv. They talked about another conflict, Gaza, the day after U.S. Special Envoy Jared Kushner held talks in Egypt with Hamas's leader.
1: The president said that they have a different channel with Hamas and that ultimately they are giving up their guns, talking about the demilitarization of the Gaza Strip.
0: But Israel's rejected the Trump Board of Peace plan. Today, Kushner meets with Prime Minister Benjamin Netanyahu. She was famous for acting and singing. Hayden Panettiere, who got her start as a child actress, has died at age 36. Fox's Todd Pyro reports she's best known for
2: Heroes, where she jumped to international fame playing a super-powered high school cheerleader. She later starred in the musical drama Nashville, where she saw both career and commercial success, earning two Golden Globe nominations and having multiple songs on the Billboard Hot Country Songs chart.
3: This tunnel's dark, but there's a little
0: No cause of death has been given for Panettiere, who leaves behind an 11-year-old daughter who lives in Ukraine with her father, former heavyweight boxing champion Vladimir Klitschko. America's listening to Fox News.
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0: Today, expect cloudy skies with a few passing showers. The temperature will reach 70 degrees. Tonight will bring overcast conditions with a couple of showers. The low will be 64. Tomorrow, anticipate periods of rain and drizzle with a high of 75. By Wednesday, there will be a mix of sun and clouds with temperatures reaching 82 degrees. Thursday will be mostly cloudy with a high of 79. For Blueberry Broadcasting, I'm AccuWeather meteorologist Jason Catarino.
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0: reconsider a Trump attempt to have a New York jury verdict thrown out. It awarded author E. Jean Carroll $5 million, deciding the president defamed Carroll, denying her claims he sexually abused her in the 1990s. The president's also appealing an $83 million second verdict. An actress, Hayden Panettiere, has died.
1: I've got the Bishop game next week, SATs in October, homecoming's 3 weeks from today, and I'm a freak show.
2: You're being a little dramatic, don't you think?
1: No, I don't think.
0: That's her in Hero. She also starred in another TV show, Nashville. No cause of death given. Hayden Panettiere was only 36. 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
13: Today, expect cloudy skies with a few passing showers. The temperature will reach 70 degrees. Tonight will bring overcast conditions with a couple of showers. The low will be 64. Tomorrow, anticipate periods of rain and drizzle with a high of 75. By Wednesday, there will be a mix of sun and clouds with temperatures reaching 82 degrees. Thursday will be mostly cloudy with a high of 79. For Blueberry Broadcasting, I'm AccuWeather meteorologist Jason Catarino.
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0: rid of this Hassan Piker affiliation. I'm calling on that. I've continued to call on that. My friend mentor, Keith Williams, who is a Detroiter, who is chair of the Michigan Democratic Party Black Caucus, you know, he and I spend a lot of time together, you know, brainstorming, putting down some of these, you know, how do we build the American dream notions here in a place called Michigan. And look, any day of the week, you know, the Democratic plan, you know, if you're Alyssa Slotkin or Abdul, you know, your plan for healthcare is better than Mike Rogers. Your plan for democracy is better than Mike Rogers.
1: Yeah, your plan for jihad. That's what they're dealing with now, because all of these issues are subjects that they want to talk about completely off the table. They're off the radar. And lots of folks not happy with Abdul. That's why the polls are shaken up right now. We'll talk with Mike coming up a little bit later on in the program. Quick break. Love to talk to you too. 888-727-BECK. That's 888-727-BECK. Justin Barkley in for Glenn today on the Glenn Beck Program.
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0: similar to what you had said, but these are all stories. Jason, appreciate you hanging with us. We're gonna tackle this. We still got more of the show to go. If you want to join us, 888-727-BECK, 888-727-BECK. Back right after this. Justin Barkley in for Glenn today on the Glenn Beck Program.
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0: Yeah. We continue the conversation, the fight, proudly with you. Back after this, Justin Barkley in for Glenn today on the Glenn Beck Program.
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9: Iran is planning to go on offense. I'm Dave Anthony, Fox News. Reuters reports that Iran's planning a full offensive across the Middle East if diplomacy with the U.S. fails.
10: President Trump told Fox News that Iran should put up the white flag of surrender. He added that I have no time schedule. I'm not in a hurry.
9: The president talked to Fox's Trey Yingst on the phone this morning.
10: Today, the memorandum of understanding between the United States and Iran expires. It's been 60 days since it was signed, and reports indicate very little diplomatic progress to reopen the Strait of Hormuz.
9: Iran has been attacked and disrupting shipping for months, going after oil tankers and cargo vessels. Only five ships went through this weekend. The president also posted on Truth Social this morning that Iran cannot have in any way, shape, or form a nuclear weapon. Special U.S. Envoy Jared Kushner is in Israel the day after holding talks with Hamas.
11: Today's meeting with Benjamin Netanyahu comes after the Israeli prime minister rejected President Trump's plan to disarm Hamas. The proposal also calls for Israel to withdraw its troops and Gaza to be rebuilt under a new Palestinian administration.
9: Fox's Jonathan Savage. The Supreme Court has again rejected President Trump's attempt to get a New York jury verdict overturned in the E. Jean Carroll case. She's the author who won a $5 million judgment against the president for defaming her while denying Carroll's claims he sexually abused her in the 1990s.

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10: Today, expect cloudy skies with a few passing showers. The temperature will reach 70 degrees. Tonight will bring overcast conditions with a couple of showers. The low will be 64. Tomorrow, anticipate periods of rain and drizzle with a high of 75. By Wednesday, there will be a mix of sun and clouds with temperatures reaching 82 degrees. Thursday will be mostly cloudy with a high of 79. For Blueberry Broadcasting, I'm AccuWeather meteorologist Jason Catarino.
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0: of entertainment, enlightenment, and empowerment. This is the Glenn Beck Program. Glenn Beck is on.
1: Well, we've got some fantastic news on the way. Barkley in for Beck today on the Glenn Beck Program. It's Justin. You can talk with us at

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They've dropped. The files are out there. And boy, are they juicy. It's, yeah. Yeah, it's pretty bad.

0: But it is part of everything that we've been facing, everything that we've endured over the last recent years. Is there any hope that we can bring it back together? I got one story that you would think maybe might help us. Hopefully we could look at this story. It's good news. It's a miracle. It's a hero in action, at least, I'd say. One that will be honored today. This hero should be honored, ought to be honored. But the question is after being honored, will the hero still be considered a hero because of what is yet to take place today at the White House? I'll explain coming up after this. Justin Barkley in for Glenn today on the Glenn Beck Program. Back next.
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5: VOM weather from the Hammond Lumber Company Weather Desk.
6: Today, expect cloudy skies with a few passing showers. The temperature will reach 70 degrees. Tonight will bring overcast conditions with a couple of showers. The low will be 64. Tomorrow, anticipate periods of rain and drizzle with a high of 75. By Wednesday, there will be a mix of sun and clouds with temperatures reaching 82 degrees. Thursday will be mostly cloudy with a high of 79. For Blueberry Broadcasting, I'm AccuWeather meteorologist Jason Catarino.
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1: We've got a super quick turn here, so let's just line this up for where we're going next. Clay is going to be leading us in a discussion. I don't know, Clay, you want to talk a little bit about the WNBA? Because you mentioned this mother and daughter XXXY shirt situation. Last week,
2: we could some fun with your. We got the emails from Mary. We also need to find out, light him up, Linda. She's on the clock here because I feel good about my outcome tomorrow.
1: The people have spoken. The WNBA and Subarus are what get you all most excited. 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
6: Stocks have been looking for direction today. There is mixed news on the economy. The New York Fed's Empire State Manufacturing Survey rose to a reading of 20.6 this month, indicating factories are busier in that region than they've been in years. However, the National Association of Home Builders survey this month remains below the usual levels, with the reading nudging up just 1 point to 35. It needs to top 50 to suggest optimism by builders about the housing market. Uber is partnering with drone startup company Zipline and expects 1 million drone deliveries a day in about 3 years. It anticipates Uber Eats making deliveries in Dallas and Houston by the end of the year, with the service expanding by the end of 2029. That's your Fox Business Report. I'm Ginny Cosola, invested in you.
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7: Welcome back in. Many different things to run through. Should we hit this one? Buck brought up lesbians and Subarus on Friday, and we have been inundated with more comments than anything other than the WNBA over the course of the summer. And I appreciate Mary. Mary reached out and said, I'm sitting here listening to your opinion that females owning Subarus are lesbian. Clay, you are so arrogant and stupid. Buck, I love you. I love my... Hold on. That's the first half. What? I didn't even bring it up. This is all Buck. Why are you so mad at me, Mary? I love my safe Subaru, and that's the reason I bought it. I've been a conservative all my life. I've listened to your show since its inception. I'm done now. You're an idiot, and why would I think anything you say is relevant? So I do think this is interesting. First of all, Mary loves Buck. Even though Buck
8: brought up Subaru. Mary has great taste. Amazing taste.
7: Mary has listened to everything that we have said on this show for 5 years. Everything. And she was like, I was all in, and then you made fun of lesbians driving Subarus, and I can no longer listen to the pro. They're, like, whatever opinions you have across the landscape, how many opinions do you think we have shared on this program in 5 years between the two of us?
8: A lot.
7: Tens of thousands of opinions.
8: This reminds me of when I got What is it when you throw like a wobbly pass and the guy gets hit in the football? You know what I mean? From the, like, is it the blind?
7: Oh, yeah, you just get decked. You just let him over the middle and they just get
8: let him over the middle. That's what it is. Yes, I got led over the middle here when I said, I don't know that we have to celebrate somebody being brave for not feeling like they want to finish an athletic competition. Mm. Like, it's fine. And then all of a sudden it's like media-eyed, Bill Marshall. I'm getting crushed everywhere. I'm like, I didn't think that was a controversial
7: Simone
8: take.
7: Biles for not continuing as an Olympian.
8: I didn't even rip her. All I said was, I don't think you have to celebrate it as brave. Like, it's fine if she doesn't want to do it, but you know, you celebrate finishing the competition as brave. I don't think you celebrate stepping out of a competition as brave, but we all know. Oh, it's like, you know, special circumstance. We're talking about a special person. So,
7: you got ripped for the Simone Biles. But it is funny to think 5 years, Mary was with us, all sorts of thousands of controversial opinions, thousands of them. And then it was, hey, Clay made fun of the fact that lesbians tend to drive Subarus, which is actually true because they have directed their marketing.

0: going to be joined by a technical Florida gubernatorial candidate on the show who believes he's going to have the most statistically improbable come from behind victory maybe in the history of American gubernatorial politics, but you never know. So we'll be talking to him in a little bit too. So we got all kinds of things going on here, and that is a good thing. What do you have for us, Mr. Clay?
1: I have the IFCJ, a New Jersey-based organization that has done a phenomenal job bringing Christians and Jews together for over 40 years. 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

0: Oh, hey, Sarah. Here to pick up your little camper, too?
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0: Did you hear my daughter Katie got Camper of the Week?
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6: Today, expect cloudy skies with a few passing showers. The temperature will reach 70 degrees. Tonight will bring overcast conditions with a couple of showers. The low will be 64. Tomorrow, anticipate periods of rain and drizzle with a high of 75. By Wednesday, there will be a mix of sun and clouds with temperatures reaching 82 degrees. Thursday will be mostly cloudy with a high of 79. For Blueberry Broadcasting, I'm AccuWeather meteorologist Jason Catarino.
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0: for a minute, because I think this is one of the evidence. Abdul El Sayed's 41. That's hyper online language. If you and I came on and started talking about NPCs, 10% of this audience would have any idea what NPC stood for. The people who decide elections in Michigan have no idea what an NPC is. I do think that's significant, just jumping in right off the top there in the way that he is speaking.
1: So he's also saying that Mike Rogers is a sock puppet, and that's like a fake account that someone creates that then can be used for things. So that's what a sock. So he's using online terminology there that only people that are of usually a certain age or involved in online discourse are going to get what that stuff is. But here's something that everybody's going to get, Clay. This is a flashback to February 2023. We've mentioned this. I don't think we have played this yet on the program. But Abdul El Sayed talking about, in one quote, he's trashing Manifest Destiny and football. Play 13.
2: You think about all the wars that we fight abroad, all of the sordid history of oppressing other people in the name of this American idea, right? Whether it was, quote, Manifest Destiny and destroying Native Americans, or it was the transatlantic slave trade where, you know, folks who, quote, founded this country on the backs of Native folks that they destroyed, then captured people, enslaved them, and had them work their fields because they thought it was their right. Right. And all of this, like a lot of these narratives, you kind of see echoed in the ethos of football.
1: Clay, how is the transatlantic slave trade echoed in the ethos of football?
0: It isn't at all. And I think what this does represent, though, is there is an inability of anyone in the Democrat Party to escape connecting everything in America with the fact that slavery once existed. And I remember back in the day when I went to GW, Buck, in the late 90s, every class it felt like that we took at GW, which had one of the largest Jewish populations in the any history class, which had one of the largest Jewish populations in the country, it felt like every history class in some way involved the Holocaust. And I even remember when it was Black history, African-American history. I was a history major, so I took every possible history course basically the GW offered. The end paper was compare and contrast which was worse, the Holocaust or slavery, in a Black history course. And so you're trying to analyze which was the worst of the traumatic, awful experiences of minority groups. And I just remember thinking, even back then, this is kind of crazy that we would end up in this sort of distilled argument. But it feels like the Democrat Party, because they have made slavery existing in the United States, which was the foundational premise of the 1619 Project, they are unable to escape connecting any and everything in their party to slavery having existed at some point in time in the United States. And this is what progressives demand. I also think, Buck, this is evidence of El Sayed recognizing that he didn't do well with Black voters. And so the way you convince Black people to vote for you in the Democrat Party is by telling them how awful they have it, how racist the country is, how unbelievable victims they are. And I think this is one of the reasons that identity politics is particularly pernicious and toxic, because it basically teaches young kids, oh, you can't succeed because all the world is allied against you. But even other minority groups have to tell you, you're the ultimate victim. Just this is going to be a huge part of this campaign.
1: Well, think about in any context in America today, where these victim narratives become extremely powerful politically, and they have been for some time. It's because, on the one hand, a victim narrative can absolve people today, based on what happened a long time
0: Correct.
1: Ago or historically, of accountability and decision making. It's not anything that you could do differently if you are frustrated with your circumstance, whatever that means, by the way, because this can include very wealthy, very successful people. But if you are frustrated with your circumstance, with your life, there is there's a built-in excuse for, or it was something else that happened before you were even born, and therefore nothing is your fault, nothing could be different. But it also gives you a hold on good people. You know, you have a power over good people who want to make things right. So it's a very powerful tool, right? Oh, I'm a victim because of historical circumstance. Nothing today is my fault or could be changeable. I'm a victim of the circumstances. And by the way, if you're a good person, an ethical person who would, of course, have opposed those bad things that happened in the past, the only thing that you can do now is give me what I want now, because that's what being a good person requires. This is the way it is deployed. I mean, it makes good people think I have to do this, or ethical people think I have to do this now to make up for what was done in the past. It's very powerful.
0: I would submit to you the opposite is also very powerful, which is, in your own life, presume that you are the reason that everything happens, good or bad.
1: Oh, yeah.
0: Because as soon as you take personal responsibility for your own individual success or failure, and you don't have that safety net to point to someone else and say they are the reason why I'm not succeeding, that's when I have seen a lot of people unlock different levels of success. It takes a lot of personal accountability to accept that you, not someone else, not some external factor, are the captain of your ship. You are responsible for whether you succeed or fail. But that's the opposite of what Democrats are selling. They are selling that society, and by the way, I think unfortunately a lot of young people are buying into it. And what it does, Buck, is it destroys ambition. Because if you think you can't succeed because of external forces against you, it's often true, because you don't work as hard as you otherwise would have.
1: We also, as we are becoming a society where everyone is expecting more and more material wealth in their data, and is experiencing that, whether people want to, and there, we could talk about how and why. The easiest way to do this is compare the food you eat, the clothing you wear, the car you drive, to the richest person in America in 1950. You are, in material terms, getting better health care, eating better food, everything. You know, that is wealth versus status, which we talk about. Okay, speaking of wealth, I got to do some commerce here. But we can continue this discussion, because, Clay, it also plays out in the criminal justice realm. When things are good, people don't remember how good they are. And the agitators can always find ways to convince you they're actually not good, or you haven't done the right thing. We'll come back to this, though. 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
0: Welcome back in, Clay and Buck. Appreciate all of you hanging out with us. I was given a confession. The children's book that broke me, Love You Forever. Podcast listener Juliana in San Diego, Cut E, says it also broke her. Listen.
16: Okay, my kids are 28, 26, and the book that I cannot read, could not read to them without crying, makes me cry now. It's like, I'll love you forever. It's a story about when the mom brings home the baby and they go through life, and then in the last chapter is when the kid is taking care of the mom. I'm a mess.
0: This is what I'm talking about. It is the most devastatingly sad children's book ever written in the history of children's literature. And I think most people are like me. Like, Buck, if I hadn't given you a heads up, you would have sat down because it's just in a pile of books that otherwise you're going to jump into that you wouldn't have had any preconceived notions for what you might be stepping into. And I'm telling you, it would have utterly wrecked you.
1: You know what I do think is amazing? How much little kids love dinosaurs. How much they react to dinosaurs.
0: Did you love them when you were little?
1: Yeah. Oh, of course. Big time. Yeah. And my little nephew and now my son.
0: It is kind of fascinating.
1: Dinosaurs. Like, of all the things.
0: Yeah. Just,
1: I mean, probably boys more so than girls. Although, gendering. Oh, no.
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2: OM. 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
3: Today, expect cloudy skies with a few passing showers. The temperature will reach 70 degrees. Tonight will bring overcast conditions with a couple of showers. The low will be 64. Tomorrow, anticipate periods of rain and drizzle with a high of 75. By Wednesday, there will be a mix of sun and clouds with temperatures reaching 82 degrees. Thursday will be mostly cloudy with a high of 79. For Blueberry Broadcasting, I'm AccuWeather meteorologist Jason Catarino.
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7: While Healy worked tirelessly to try and move his beach chair, he can't lift his feet out of the sand. 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
9: Welcome. I am back. I had a great, great time off, and it was a lot of laughs and a lot of fun, and with the grandkids and all that sort of thing, and really had a good time. And I have got a lot planned here today, though, for you. And it's we're going to have some fun. 844-500-4242. 844-500-4242. First thing I wanted to say is I wanted to thank everybody that we've been visiting and talking to, run into a lot of old friends. Yesterday, I gave a talk at the Hyannis Arts Hall, and thanks for having me as a featured speaker. It was great. We had a lot of fun, and it's a beautiful place. They've taken an old church. You know, sometimes these old Protestant churches in the downtown areas get kind of stolen. I won't mention any specific locations. If you're from Somerville or Beacon Hill, you know what I'm talking about. But it's great that they've kept this place, and it's they've done a wonderful job with it. Dave Colombo stopped by for part of the speech, and he's the owner of a number of restaurants in Hyannis, including the Black Cat Tavern. He invited me and the mailroom manager down for a dinner afterwards right on the Hyannis Harbor, and it was fantastic food, fried clams and cod and some great carrot cake. Just really, really a great, great place, the Black Cat Tavern. And next door is the more informal location. And it's just a really good place. We had a lot of fun, and I also met at the Black Cat. I met Alex Paleologus. He's the son of the former morning host on WBSM, one of our affiliates, one of our great affiliates. And I told Alex, I said, "Tell your father he's going to be in Mass Corruption too," because I'm reprinting one of the old columns about the Sarnievs and the Joker. When he was at UMass Dartmouth, stiffed Phil Paleologus on a breakfast. He was such a great fellow. You know, he was the tousle-haired

0: youth, as they call them. 844-500-4242, 844-500-4242. That's the toll-free number, and we will be here for the entire day for the next 3 weeks, as a matter of fact, and we'll be back to business as usual. And again, great to be back, and I had a good time, but it is good to be back. And I wanted to start today with something that happened. I was planning to take the entire week off from the Boston Herald, and I wasn't going to write a Sunday column. But then I got the message from the U.S. Attorney's Office. You know, the news release: Massachusetts mayor arrested. And I thought to myself, who will it be? And yes, it was who I suspected that it was going to be, and of course that would be the mayor of Lawrence, Massachusetts, or should I say La Ciudad de Laurencia. And this is the guy, Brian DePina. You may remember him from remember the time he had to make an appearance before the Massachusetts Post Commission, Peace Officer Standard and Training Commission, about a police officer, and he couldn't speak English. He brought a translator with him. Cut five.
1: So I'm advised by counsel for the respondent that they indeed encourage this and had a substitution and have no objection and waive any objection they would have to the your services as a translator here. The division has a concern and has raised an objection based on the fact that counsel, much like me in my capacity as a hearing officer, don't speak Spanish, and therefore we're unable to decide independently whether questions are being translated both directions from the attorney and from the witness accurately.
0: That's enough. So he can't speak English. He's the mayor of a large city in Massachusetts, but he can't speak. He was born in the Dominican Republic. But he could steal, according to the federal indictment that was unsealed on Friday, he could steal $1.5 million in COVID welfare money. This isn't PPP or PUA, you know. This is EIDL, Emergency Injury for Businesses. This is for businesses because he had a business, you see. He's a hardworking entrepreneur, an immigrant. Brian DePina doesn't speak English. Been here for 30 years, but he's a flourishing businessman. He needed $1.5 million cash transfusion. Do you know how much money he had in his tire company account when he got the $1.5 million welfare payment from the Small Business Administration? $2,100. $2,100. And so he takes the money, puts it into his business account that had $2,000 in it, and then he transfers the money to his personal account. You know how much money he had in his personal account? $1,400. You know what his Internal Revenue Service tax liability was at the time? $85,000. I thought they were hardworking immigrants who just wanted to come here and pay their fair share. This guy owed $85,000, this Dominican fraudster. And by the way, he'd like to make it clear that, you know, he kind of speaks English. This you may have seen this one on social media, cut four.
2: I don't speak perfect English. When I knock on door, never I promise to my constituency, I speak perfect English, but I make one promise.
0: I make one promise. I never promise to speak perfect English nor to obey white man law. North

0: by white man law. So, again, he's indicted. They bring him in. He has to plead guilty. Astonishingly, he does not ask for a translator. He brings in this lawyer named Carlos Apostle. You'll be hearing, I'll be telling you more about him in a moment. But so as he's leaving the courthouse, he's doing the perp walk, and a reporter is asking him for a comment on his recent disappointment of being indicted on charges of corruption, wire fraud, et cetera, cut one.
1: Hi, guys.
2: Do you have any comment to the city?
1: Hi, guys.
3: How are you,
1: no comment.
3: Mayor?
1: Excuse me.
4: God bless you.
0: My two favorite comments in that 30 seconds. He doesn't speak English. And number two, what are you blessing us for? That is the mayor, a Democrat. Try not to let this destroy your faith in the integrity of Dominican nationals who come to the United States and then get indicted for stealing welfare money. So this guy, Carlos Apostle, who I'll tell you more about in just a moment, who has a very checkered past as a lawyer and has been known to go crazy in the courtroom and to pretend to snort coke while he's they once had to have 11, according to a judge, they had to have 11 court officers surround him because he was so out of control. But so then, as they continue to ask questions, he's getting more and more disturbed, Carlos Apostle. And believe me, it doesn't take much. He's from Peru, by the way. The lawyer from Peru is representing the defendant, the politician from the Dominican Republic. Cut number two.
5: What would it be like for you?
6: Oh, I want to ask him. He's the elected official.
5: Are we going to do this the whole way?
6: Well, I mean...
5: Because if we're going to do this the whole way, the next time I'm going to have bodyguards, and they're not going to be as friendly as me.
6: Okay, well, that's fine, but we just want to hear from him.
7: He's a little kid.
5: No, yes,
6: can he not speak for himself?
5: No comment.
8: The taxpayers deserve answers. So is there an answer?
5: Don't fall, guys. It's okay. See what you're causing? Come on, man. We could do this nice. You didn't have to do it like this.
6: Well,
5: no comment. Thank you, guys. No comment.
6: He's the mayor of the city of Lawrence.
0: He is... Let me put it in language you can understand, amigo. Es alcalde Ciudad de Laurencia. Comprende? Don't try to vamoose out without giving us a comment. Capiche? If I could speak English. Capiche? So then... He's all discombobulated, this guy Carlos Apostle. And so he gets into the car, and he's the mayor gets in, and he's just looking like a goofball, like he was just released from 90 days observation. And he gets into the car, and the mayor puts it into drive and slams into the car in front of him. And then he gets out of the car, and the cameramen are trying to get some more comic gold for the Christmas reel, if nothing else. Cut three.
5: I'm going to have bodyguards, because look how outrageous this is. It's crazy. You would never do this to someone white.
0: You would never do this to someone white? By the way, he's white. But you kind of knew that. I guess he falls under the rubric white Hispanic. Carlos the 13th Apostle. After he was screaming at the judge in one of these trials, this isn't the judge that was in the Kelsey Fitzsimmons case. And after he was screaming at her, and she had to flee the bench, and they had to bring in the 11 court officers to surround him. She decided to give him an attempt an opportunity to defend himself before she found him in contempt or declared a mistrial. And it was a murder trial, by the way, at Cholo. And this is what the judge said after she declared the mistrial. He gave a lengthy speech about his personal and family background that was both irrelevant and grossly inappropriate. Grossly inappropriate. He noted that he grew up in Malden as an immigrant from Peru and his plan to return to Peru to become its president. Well, this would say, you've seen him now. What do you think? Would you vote for Carlos Apostle, the 13th apostle? He noted that while his family is Latino, when he moved to Andover, they had white movers. I'm not making this up. This is in a court document declaring a mistrial. He threatened to call the Boston Globe and El Mundo, whose editors are on his speed dial. Of course they are. He's going to be named the Bostonian of the year. He and DePina are going to be, the mayor, are going to be named the Bostonians of the year. 844-500-4242. This is Massachusetts. Wouldn't his true identity then be Dominican, man? He's a Lawrence man. He's an elected official. He's a proud Democrat, Mayor DePina. 844-500-4242. I'm Howie Carr.
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0: 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Now, so we had the mayor of Lawrence was indicted, now has been charged with multiple federal felonies, can't speak English. You have the mayor of Brockton, formerly known as the City of Champions. It's they found, I think, probable cause to file charges against them for basically assaulting teenage girls, or at least one teenage girl. And it's just they're both really terrible places. And I know we have a lot of gateway cities, meaning overrun with criminal, illegal aliens and welfare dependency, et cetera, and pregnant teenagers and just horrible, horrible situations. Working class communities that have become non-working class communities. And I just thought maybe we should do a question, which is the worst in the state? But I didn't want to give people the out, because I know if I put Chuck on the poll, they're going to get Suffolk County votes, Boston votes. If I put Springfield in, Western Mass is going to have a sense of pride for the 413 area code. I want to narrow it down. Is there any question that the two worst places in the 351 cities and towns in Massachusetts are Brockton and Lawrence? Is there any question about that? So, Jared, what is the poll question? What are the results thus far?
23: Today's poll question, which you can vote in at HowieCarShow.com, is which is the worst city in Massachusetts, Brockton or Lawrence? Or should I say ciudad in Massachusetts?
0: Well, you know, in down in Brockton, I don't know what you'd have Portuguese and Creole French, because they got a lot of
23: true,
0: it's mainly Cape Verdeans and an overlay of Haitians in Brockton. Lawrence is definitely a ciudad. I am voting for Brockton.
23: Brockton is at 23% right now. Lawrence at 77%.
0: People aren't keeping up with the news of the day. That's all I can say. I think it'll turn around as you begin to consider what's going on. It's just unbelievably bad. But we'll be right back. We're going to talk a lot about Massachusetts today. I was with Mike Minogue on Saturday, and we were talking about how they. Previous winning gubernatorial candidates have put all the hate groups together in one pot and let them boil. That's a quote from 1978. And I'm going to ask you what's making you most crazy about Massachusetts. 844-500-4242. I'm Howie Carr.

0: you sack it up.
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12: 844-500-4242.
7: 42. I'm already getting criticism on the poll question. I told you, I'm trying to narrow it down. People are saying, I'm from Lynn. Why didn't I get a chance to vote for the city of Sin? And, you know, then maybe you should have put Lowell in there. You've offended all of the Lowell men. You know, come on. This is the Super Bowl of crappy cities, okay?
12: Because the mayor of Lynn, as far as we know, hasn't beat up a kid or embezzled money for COVID fraud.
7: I know. Come on.
12: There are levels to this, people.
7: You know, no one is denying that Lynn is a crappy place. Or Lowell. That's beyond dispute. Or Chelsea, for that matter. But we're going for the curdled creme de la curdled creme here. And it does come down to Brockton versus Lawrence. You got to make a decision. 844-500-4242. JD says, maybe I'm old-fashioned, but a reputable lawyer shouldn't be driving clients around in a bright red Dodge Challenger with tinted windows and loud exhaust. He looks like a drug dealer from, oh, I don't know, Lawrence? Well, I mean, it is kind of on brand, the lawyer he got. You know, DePena didn't get a standard criminal defense lawyer like, say, Marty Weinberg, who was going to be representing the indicted high sheriff in the federal court next week, you know, on the cannabis extortion charges. You know, he didn't get David Yannetti, who, you know, represented Karen Reed, as did Weinberg. And Yannetti just got his client's case thrown out. The state trooper who's left, one of the Kents, Terrence Kent, who was charged with soliciting sexual favors on 128. Those charges were dismissed last week. A cholo likes to go with one of his fellow muchachos, and that's what he did. The Carlos Apostle. The Jared says he shouldn't be the 13th Apostle. He's the MS-13th Apostle. 844. My guess, though, is that before Thanksgiving, Thanksgiving now survives, before Thanksgiving, you and I will be picking up the tab for DePena's lawyer. Even though he stole $1.5 million, he's going to claim he is indigente, as they say in his lingo. Indigente. Tom, you're next with Howie Carr. Go ahead, Tom.
13: Hey, Howie. Last week, there was a video released of the mayor of Brockton. And for the record, I own a house in Brockton. I bought it back in 2011.
7: My condolences. And,
13: yeah, no, I had coworkers say, what the hell are you buying a house in Brockton for? And I said, well, I want to stay south of the city, and yeah, Brockton's got.
7: Surely
13: issues,
7: you meant to say south of the border.
13: It's definitely Haiti Part Two and Cape Verde Part Two, but I would say one thing that, with regard to the mayor, I saw this coming a mile away. That the mother of the girl that allegedly was assaulted by him. Number one, I think he's going to be found. There's not going to be any charges. He did have a hearing last week for a magistrate, but she's already sought a lawyer with regards to sue him, and she's probably going to sue the city of Brockton. Mm-hmm. And the video of him in the parade is him clowning around, marching in the parade, grabbed a baton, and, you know, the 60-year-old guy acting like me, you know, like I was in the eighth grade. But generally speaking, as far as a mayor as he is concerned, he tried to clean up downtown Brockton with the drug addicts and the homeless, and that really pissed off the progressives in the city that want these slobs in downtown Brockton. And I'm old enough to know that back in the 60s and 70s, when you went into downtown Brockton, it was loaded with shops. You didn't see someone using the sidewalk as a urinal. Or a commode.
7: Everybody grew up in Lawrence. I was talking to Dave Colombo from the Black Cat Tavern. He, you know, he's obviously one of the Colombos from Brockton. He was saying this exact same thing, Tom. You know, it was a great place. It was a working class community.
13: Yeah, it was, and unfortunately, you know, all the shoe factories left. the NAFTA trade. And it's funny, one of the guys in my church at my other home in West Virginia, he used to deliver leather going up, you know, up until the early to mid-90s in Brockton, where they still made shoes that. He worked for Hanover Leather in Marlinton, West Virginia. But anyway, getting back to the point, does Brockton have its issues? You're damn right it does. And I will say one thing, the Brockton police and the state police cleaned up the gang problem very well. But every now and then, you know, we saw it with the Cape Verdean celebration where some jerk pulls out a 9mm in a crowd and thinks it's okay to start emptying young people. So, yeah, the city's got its issues. This is not Wellesley, let's put it that way.
7: That's putting it mildly, Tom. But I won't rub it in. Thanks for the call. 844-500-4242. At least, 508 says, at least Lawrence didn't cancel their 4th of July fireworks. Well, I watched that press conference, and the mayor did sort of explain it. He said they were having a problem getting a company that wanted to come into Lawrence and shoot off fireworks. It you know, when you think about the fact that they were celebrating their victories in the World Cup by shooting one another on the street in celebration. I mean, is it really a good move to put fireworks out, a lot of fireworks out in? There's enough fireworks. I remember one time I had to go to a wedding down there. And I had to go from the wedding to the country club. I had to go through, it led us through Main Street in Brockton. It was a Saturday afternoon in the summer. It was a nice wedding. And there were two buildings on fire. You know, on the way from the church to the country club, we saw two buildings on fire. And I thought, this is the city of champions. 844-500-4242. 617. If you're in a location where you're not sure if you're hearing fireworks or gunshots, you are in a crappy town. I couldn't agree with you more. And I wanted to mention this thing. I couldn't believe it. Mara Healy she can't run on a record, so she's got to pander, right? So in the course of 1 week that I was gone, they set up, or they approved this Muslim commission just for Muslims. You know, there is no Buddhist commission, there is no Unitarian Universalist Commission, et cetera, but there is going to be a Muslim commission, and it's only going to be Muslims, and it's only going to encourage more Muslims to be brought into the government. Now, maybe I'm wrong. Maybe I'm wrong, but I thought the Quran and Muslims in general frowned upon abortion, and even worse than abortion, perhaps, infanticide, meaning a baby's already born and they just decide to kill it. And basically, that's the bill that Mara Healy signed into law last week in the Commonwealth of Massachusetts, while simultaneously pandering to a community that hates abortion. I mean, any religious community, whether it's Catholic or, you know, Orthodox Jewish, any legitimate religion frowns upon abortion. So she's pandering to a particularly anti-abortion religion. At the same time, she's passing this insane legislation that's really not necessary on top of everything else. And people have noticed this on the online. There's a still picture of her signing the legislation, and you have these women, and they're described as ghoulish, and that's the only way to describe them. Women, they're gleefully going, yay, we get to kill our kids, even if we don't like them. Ooh, great. This is from the Spectator, spectator.org. Watch the ghastly clip of Massachusetts Governor Mara Healey last week signing a bill to legalize killing a baby up to a moment, a minute before his or her birth. The dozen intentionally uglified women behind Healey grin and clap with glee as if they had rescued children instead of sanctioned their gruesome murder. By any measure of humanity, even if you support the right to abortion, the moment demanded somber ceremony, not celebration. Unless you

0: were a soulless, anti-human ghoul, which all these women clearly are. Ugh, here's another guy. This is a guy that used to live in Massachusetts. I lived in Massachusetts for a number of years, and even at one time owned a home there. The home was in a town called Catuit on the Cape, a small, pretty town that recalled the atmosphere of the television show Lost or the novel Lord of the Flies. There was an equivalent feeling of desolation and desperation in the strange notion that cannibal zombies ran the town. We determined it was not the place we wanted to spend our free time. Although I have to say the clam strips were delicious. He lost me at clam strips. Come on. Black Cat Tavern had beautiful whole-belly clams last night, by the way. As effed up as Massachusetts is, this guy writes, his name is Donnie Andrews, even I was stunned to see the spectacle of the governor signing what, in my view, amounts to infanticide into law while a bunch of cackling celebrants stood behind her clapping. This finally got a rise out of the local Catholic bishops, not a frequent event because God forbid they should lose parishioners. They don't have many left, and I don't think many of the ones they have left like Mara Healy, by the way. Clearly, I have more field work to do in Massachusetts to understand the delirious reaction of women to removing legal restrictions on aborting their own children at an advanced stage of pregnancy. Yeah. It's times have certainly changed. And then the guy in Spectator wrote, what Governor Healy and her coven need is not excommunication by the Catholic bishops. It's exorcism. Oh, that was even by Massachusetts Democrat standards, that was really horrible. 844-500-4242. 407, doesn't her commission for Muslims violate the First Amendment religious clause? Oh, wait, Democrats. Yes, that occurred to me, too. They're always trying to separate church and state. They don't want to give any money to, say, Catholic schools. They don't want any charter schools because there might be religion. And now they're going to have a commission, a special commission for one religion. One religion. Are the members of the commission going to advocate for having prayer rooms and prayer breaks in all the public schools? Do they have prayer breaks to say the rosary for Catholics? Make the signs the stand of the cross during Easter? Will they be doing that too? When does the Catholic Commission get set up? Or the Baptist Commission? 844-500-4242, 844-500-4242. 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
1: Howie Carr is back.
0: Apparently, this bill signing for the infanticide bill is, I think it's backfiring. You know, even people who are not, you know, identify themselves as pro-life voters, and they're certainly in Massachusetts probably not registered as Republicans because it's less than 8% of the population, but even they're appalled by what was going on. And the people outside the state seeing this? 617 says, I saw Governor Healey signing her infanticide bill surrounded by a jubilant coven of witches. Horrifying. Ghoulish. Another one from 617. I'm calling it Hold It Healey, the butcher of Beacon Hill. How anti-abortion are they, says 603, that they believe in honor killing their own children? Yeah, you know why the Aztecs, one reason they were overthrown in Mexico is because they were conducting human sacrifices of children from the surrounding tribes that they had subjugated. And they, as soon as the Spanish arrived, as bad as the Spanish were and as oppressive as they were in with the Spanish, you know? The Carthaginians had the same thing, had the same habit of human sacrifices of young children, and it didn't work out too well for the empire, the Carthaginian Empire. It was raised and sown with salt by the Romans. 844-500-4242. How was Healy in?

0: allowed to enact these laws without it all going on the ballot. Trump just can't make abortion laws, so why can a mere governor? It was passed by the legislature. That's why. And again, we come back to what we've been talking about all this time. We now live in a one-party state. There is no basically Republican opposition, certainly not in the legislature. There are 200 members of the general court, the legislature, in Massachusetts. 30 are Republicans. That's not enough to stand up a veto. In 5 senators, 25 state reps. That's not enough to stand up a veto. It's barely enough to call for a roll, to get a roll call vote on this, on this kind of a preposterous, the horrible, horrible legislation. So we're going to talk more in the next hour about putting all the hate groups together in one pot and letting them boil. And, you know, it's not even a hate group. That was what they said in 1978 when Ed King was elected, a Democrat, by the way. But it's not hate groups. It's groups that hate certain things about what's going on in Massachusetts, one of which is the infanticide being formally legalized. It's always been, you know, an available measure, but now it's in the law. And there's so many other things. We'll be talking about all of them when we come back. And it's just time. There was so much anger in Massachusetts about what's going on, and it's not being channeled very well. You know, again, there's a couple of Republican candidates for governor, but very few for the legislature. The other constitutional officers. I'm Howie Carr.
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3: Beano Extension. I'm Jack Callahan, Fox News. President Trump telling reporters in the Oval Office within the hour the U.S. will not seek to extend the now expired Memorandum of Understanding with Iran.
4: Iran is in big trouble. They have 300% inflation. The country's a mess, and the military is totally defeated.
3: An Iranian government official telling Reuters, though, Iran will go on the offensive if the U.S. doesn't comply with the MOU within a few weeks. Gas prices, on average, more than 90 cents a gallon higher than a year ago, according to AAA. But Energy Secretary Chris Wright tells Fox News the pump price will come down.
5: We're fixing a 47-year-old problem with this government in Iran and the threat of nuclear weapons. But it does cause some disruption in the short term. Mm-hmm. But President Trump's policies have made us ready for that disruption.
3: The Trump administration is temporarily pausing construction of a controversial border project in the Big Bend National Park in Texas while an on-the-ground evaluation is being done. The project has faced fierce bipartisan opposition, critics saying marring a pristine environmental area and the region's rugged and remote terrain already serves as a deterrent to illegal immigration and smuggling. Opening statements have concluded in the murder trial of Dwayne Davis, the man accused of orchestrating the murder almost 30 years ago of rapper Tupac Shakur in a drive-by shooting. Prosecution citing what it says was an admission in Davis' own memoir. Davis' attorney Michael Saft telling jurors much of that book was made up.
6: The state has just told you what they believe to be the evidence in this case. But really, at the end of the day, you have to ask yourself if what they're saying is really truth or fiction.
3: Davis could face life in prison if he's convicted. An hour before the close, the Dow is down 248 points. The S&P 500 off nearly 31. And NASDAQ is off 65 points. 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
5: ...844-500-4242. U.S.-Iran ceasefire ends as 60-day window closes. Well, I don't think anything's going to happen. The Wall Street Journal, once a Republican newspaper, is reporting that Iran has been using the 60 days to prepare for a wider conflict. What is the wider conflict? I mean, what do they have left to do other than fire missiles at ships in the Strait of Hormuz? I mean, that's about it, isn't it? 844-500-4242. So we've been talking about, there was a 1978 Democratic primary, and Ed King had an amazing upset. He was pro-life, pro-death penalty, pro-locking up drug dealers, pro-locking up criminals. In other words, he was a Republican. He did eventually switch to the Republican Party. He never had much success again. He won one term. And Ronald Reagan, in his first term, said, they asked him, who's your favorite governor? And he said, without hesitation, Ed King, a Democrat. And I will admit I voted for Ed King. He was much more conservative than his Republican opponent, and I voted for him in the twice in the primaries, 78 and 82, and he won 78, didn't win in 82. But his one of his campaign managers said on election night in 78, after this amazing upset, he was asked by a reporter, how did you win? And Angelo Berlandi from Hyde Park said, we put all the hate groups together in one pot and let them boil. And I repeated that to Mike Minogue over the weekend. And hate groups. I mean, you know, whatever you want to say, you put all the dissident groups, all the people who are angry about one issue or another, you put them all together. That's what you got to do. And you don't do that with feel-good ads on especially on broadcast TV. Just unless you're on a football game, I think broadcast TV is a waste. But that's me. But I'm just asking, I'm thinking about doing a column for Wednesday, just saying what are the groups? Who are the groups of people that are angry? How about the people in down near the Quabbin Reservoir who don't want the data center built? You know, I'm not sure I go along with that, but that's another group that should be appealed to. And they're not being it. They're not. And again, bicycle lanes. I keep coming back to bicycle lanes. That is, people are really angry about the bicycle lanes. They're ridiculous. And the entitlement of the bicycle riders. 844-500-4242. How about the people that are angry about the corruption of the state police? And the fact that there is less transparency in the government than there has ever been in the history of the Commonwealth of Massachusetts. You cannot pry anything out of them. That's why they don't want the audit. They're stonewalling us on the audit. How about killing two popular referendum questions that we're going to pass? Maybe three if you include the per diems. You know, the per diems was probably going to pass too. You know, the legislators have set up something so that they don't have to put in for driving into work every day. They just get automatically. They get the money. So I'm just going to do a little few more calls on this. What group do you belong to that would like to see Mara Healey gone? And what has made you angry about her? You know, what stands out? I mean, many things have made you angry, but

0: what stands out. Peter, you're next with Howie Carr. Go ahead, Peter.
1: Hello, Howie. I have a question. How do we stop the government from paying Muslims to kill Americans?
0: Well, we did basically pay the Sarnievs to kill Americans by putting them on welfare, but they were seeking asylum, Peter. Don't you understand? They were seeking asylum from oppression in the old Soviet Union. So they moved over to the United States, went on welfare, and used their welfare money to buy bombs to kill Americans.
1: No. You're talking about money. I'm talking about 72 virgins. Ted Tsarnaev was sent to a Muslim cemetery in Virginia, so he got paid his 72 virgins, and his younger brother is just waiting in jail to do the same thing.
0: Well, his younger brother is going to be, I assume his younger brother figures sooner or later there'll be a Democrat president who will let him out. I mean, he was one of the three people that Biden refused to commute his death sentence. So technically he's still on death row, but there's not going to be any more federal executions, I don't think. Thanks for the call, Peter. Dan, you're next with Howie Carr. Go ahead, Dan.
2: Hey, Howie. I wanted to say, I'm sure I'm preaching to the choir when I'm talking to you about this, but, you know, your hands shake when you do your taxes, you know what I mean? Because God forbid, you know, you miss $10 or you forget to include a tip in your income or something, but they never seem to be able to catch tens of billions of dollars going out in Somali suitcases, you know what I mean? Or Medicaid fraud or all the things that they're put in there to oversee. They can't find that, but a whole team of IRS experts will be at your door, you know what
0: right.
2: I mean, to find the $100. You know what I mean?
0: Right.
2: The IRS,
0: no.
2: How about you unleash the IRS on them?
0: I agree. I mean, I got audited once for $300 that I just forgot to put down, that I got as a, you know, working weekends at an LA radio station, and they audited me, you know? You're right. I mean, they just let everything slide. And you know, the thing is, I read in one of the states, they decided to go after not just the store owners that are running these food stamp frauds, SNAP cards. They decided to go after the recipients. Why don't we do some of that in Massachusetts, Dan? I mean, you know, that guy in Mattapan, $7 million of fraud. He processed, took $1 million himself, but the Haitian illegals that he was doing it for, they got the money and they just walked away and nothing happened to them. I'm all for it.
2: Absolutely. What is it like? There's too big to fail. What is this? Too big to find? You know what I mean? It's like they're making sure that the big guy gets his 10% still. I mean, this is madness, man.
0: I know. The fraud is just out of control, and this COVID fraud that's going on. I mean, look at this mayor in Lawrence. I mean, he had a tire company that had $2,000 in its bank account, and Joe Biden gave him $1.5 million for a business, what kind of business can it be if it's got $2,000 in the bank account? It can't be a business. And nobody says anything. And you know damn well, if Kamala Harris had been elected, he never would have been prosecuted. 844-500-4242, 781. Here's a group of all of us who want to, who are tired of seeing farms being converted into solar farms in Western Mass. Yeah, every time I drive by the entrance to Cape Cod Community College, there used to be a nice field there. Now they got all these solar panels there. Looks like crap. Might as well. The garbage dump in Wellesley is looks better than the solar field at Cape Cod Community College. Drove by it yesterday. 844-500-4242. Don't forget the asylum seekers went back to Hellsville on vacation. Yeah, they did. Yeah, speed bump, the older one who got run over by the Joker, he went back to Chechnya and got trained to be a terrorist, and he forgot to bring his passport back. He didn't have a passport to get back into the country, but they let him in. I am a terrorist. I have to bomb the Boston Marathon. Oh, hey, would put you right through. Obama was the president. Eddie, you're next with Howie Carr.

0: Go ahead, Eddie.
1: Howie, the way to fight these Democrats is to do it the same way Spencer Pratt did. Because and we learned from Gavin Newsom, he says that he's the insurgent, and all these other Democrats are acting the same way as insurgencies. And the way to fight them is with guerrilla marketing, just like with guerrilla warfare. So guerrilla marketing is what Spencer Pratt did by putting out videos constantly and being out there speaking about the wrong that's happening.
0: I raised this point with Minogue. I said, are you talking to the Spencer Pratt people? And he was just kind of, he was very dismissive of them. I don't understand it. The election was stolen from him, and even if he got into the final, he wasn't going to win. But he humiliated them, didn't he?
1: That's the way to do it, because what they're doing to us, destroying our children, destroying our wealth, destroying everything that we stand for in this country.
0: Yeah, no, I agree, and I think those and there were a number of people doing those ads, and you know why some of them were doing it, because they're unemployed in Hollywood, they're very talented people, but the tax policies and the incredible welfare policies are destroying the Hollywood film industry, and there's a huge unemployment rate. They had nothing to do. They were fighting for their livelihoods and their lifestyles, and they wanted to stay in California. And what was Spencer Pratt? That was one of his slogans. Please don't make me move. Or maybe that was the Republican candidate for governor, the other one other than Hilton. Please don't make me leave the state. But that's the whole point. I mean, Minogue has enough money to hire these guys. Don't just go with the people who want to run the Atwater playbook from 1984 or 1988. I mean, those days are over. It's a new world, new technology. New England loves perfect smiles. In July, Howie and Grace listeners traveled from Jericho, Vermont, Ware, New Hampshire, Methuen, and Gloucester, Mass. 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
9: 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Jared, what's the poll question? What are the results thus far?
10: Today's poll question, which you can vote in at HowieCarshow.com, is which is the worst city in Massachusetts? Brockton or Lawrence?
9: Brockton.
10: Brockton is climbing at 27% now, 73% still for Lawrence, well in the lead.
9: That's very slow climbing. That's marginal. 844-500-4242. So President Trump had that hero lifeguard who saved the kid's life last month in California at the White House today to give him an award and congratulate him and all that stuff. So he brings in the reporters and Caitlin Collins is apparently on vacation. And so they had another female reporter who was trying to make a name for herself by screaming at the president. And Trump let her have it. It's pretty funny. Cut 21.
11: Quiet. You're very disrespectful in front of this young man. Okay? Don't you find her disrespectful? He understands. Quiet. Who are you with?
12: CNN.
11: Fake news. You're fake news. You're loud. You're a loud, boisterous person. You're fake news. Be quiet. Be quiet. Be quiet. You're a fake reporter, and you report fake news. Go ahead.
12: Mr. President, is there...
9: Four times.

0: said fake news. One-time fake reporter. Good job. Bruce, you're next with Howie Carr. Go ahead, Bruce.
1: Oh, man, I'll tell you, this Healy is just driving me mental. I got to say this. The one big thing I cannot stand about her is her absolute disregard for what anyone else thinks or what's in her head. I just find whoever she's listening to, it's none of the people I know, whether they're Democrat or Republican. There's so many people in my own neighborhood that are so disenfranchised with what's going on right now.
0: Are they going to vote, Bruce? Are they going to vote against her?
1: Well, I'm working on it. I'll be honest with you. I know you're not a fan of Minogue, but I've been working on this campaign. I got to be honest with you. As I talk to people, and I'm very good at it, I just say to them, you know what? Honestly, you know, I just go through. I don't talk about the candidate. I just talk about the issues.
0: Right. I'm not. I don't dislike Minogue, Bruce. I just wish you were running a little bit more of a fire-breathing campaign. He doesn't seem to have the fire in his belly, does he?
1: Other people say that, and I understand where they're coming from. I will say this. When I talk about just the issues with people, it's amazing how once I slow somebody down and get them off the, the talking points that they hear from the radios and the news that I don't listen to, and realize that they're really not understanding what they're saying. They're just repeating. And we get thinking about it. They're like, maybe you're right. And all of a sudden, they're kind of like, oh, I got to think about this. Because I don't sit there and shame anybody. I just sit there and have a conversation.
0: Yeah, I just wish you were reminding people, you know, wherever you go on your social media feed, and I think that's the most important thing now, and yes, talk radio as well, but, you know, or podcasts, where just remind people of how bad it is, and, you know, just pick one of a hundred different issues, and hit people on the different issues, and you know, everybody, it's like she's IDing every voter in the state and personally trying to piss every last one of them off in some different way. Thanks for the call, Bruce. I'm Howie Carr.
2: Can you believe summer's almost over?
3: Don't remind me.
2: Next comes school, cold weather.
3: Football.
2: Yeah, go Pats.
3: And a governor's race.
2: Is there anyone who can fix Massachusetts?
3: Mike Minogue can. 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
2: Sounds like the real deal.
3: He is, and he's the only Republican who can defeat Mara Healey. But first, he has to win the primary.
2: So why is Brian Shortsleeve attacking him?
3: Shortsleeve and the Beacon Hill insiders are afraid. Minogue won't play their games. He'll put people ahead of politicians.
2: That's what we need.
3: I'm voting for Mike Minogue in the Republican primary on September 1st.
2: Me too.
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0: 844-500-4242. Chris, you're next with Howie Carr. Go ahead, Chris.
17: Thank you, Howie. Make America great again. Howie, I'm a retired jail guard, state correctional officer, and I have good news for the Dominican mayor up in Lawrence. They have, at his federal prison where he's going, they have free ESL programming.
0: Oh, that's great.
17: So that's English as a second language.
0: I understand what it is. I've never heard of constituents. I mean, I know that's not an easy word, but, you know, come on. Just say vote. If you can't say constituents, just say my voters, right? That's all you got to do.
17: My voters. Yeah, so you know I'm on the state committee, right?
0: Right.
17: All right, so... Can you imagine this savage, this lowly jail guard, ex-Army Special Operations soldier, beating a guy with the incumbent Mass GOP vice chairman with 100 times my wealth and twice my IQ, and I beat him by a 2-to-1 margin? Can you believe it?
0: Well, congratulations, Chris. What's going on? How are we going to do in the November elections, moving beyond the primary?
17: Yeah, we're going to hold the House, and we're going to gain one or two seats in the Senate. But they're telling me that I'm a
0: when you
17: Democrat.
0: Hold the

0: That means you're going to hold 25 out of 160 seats. I mean, that's okay.
1: No,
0: I mean,
1: no,
0: it's better than
1: talking about the Massachusetts. I was thinking federally. We're going to gain some. We're going to gain some seats in the House and the Senate, and it's going to be close. But I think MAGA Mike Minogue has a shot. You know, I'm going to be at the convention. Do you want me to report in? Like, can I call
0: yes.
1: in at the convention?
0: That would be great. Oh yeah, you got on. Yeah, they. I guess they're still looking. The Republican National Chairman just said that they're looking for more delegates. You have to go through the lottery system. But I know they were trying to recruit people. You know, that were involved with the party. That's great. That's great. You looking forward to that?
1: Yes. Oh yeah. So they're telling me until they change their mind that I'm going to be one of the quote delegates. What Joe Gruters is talking about is they want to basically sell tickets. They want to pack 20,000 people in there. I got a little bit of insight on this stuff, a little. So if it's okay with you, when I'm on the floor, I'm going to try to break through and maybe report live from the convention.
0: That would be great.
1: If you want me to.
0: No, that would be great. We'd like to have some inside stuff. Joe, by the way, I forgot to mention, Joe Gruter's wife is on the primary ballot in Florida. She's running for an open congressional seat in Florida. So I think she'll do okay. Thank you, Chris. Stay in touch, and hope to hear from you again at the midterm convention. Thank you, Ed. You're next with Howie Carr. Go ahead, Ed.
2: Hi, Howie. I admire Minogue for throwing his hat in the ring and getting involved in this, but it just seems like he's running a very inward-looking and kind of out-of-date campaign. I don't know that they're making a. We have two, for example, in Boston, world-class polling operations, Emerson and Suffolk.
0: Yeah.
2: And you know the way Giuliani beat Dinkins in 1993 was through polling and focus groups, and you know Frank Luntz's work.
0: Yeah.
2: You know, what matters to you? How does this phrase sound? How does that term, you know, what does that make you?
0: Right.
2: I don't get the vibe they're doing that. And, you know, you can say you're going to cut taxes, but half of American adults don't pay any income taxes.
0: Right.
2: They're not going to, that message isn't going to mean anything to them.
0: Right. I mean, yeah, that message meant something in the 70s or the 80s. But not, yeah, you're right. Not so much now. You got to hit people on these daily issues, you know, that affect them. Like the fact that their schools are in terrible condition. That they did away with the MCAS. That they have to have overrides because all the money's going to these illegal alien infested cities. You know, there's a million things that the parole board is letting out killers. Every week they're letting out killers. They, the electric bills, the licenses for illegal aliens, the audit. There's so many. I mean, all of these things are like they appeal to certain slices of the electorate, Ed. But, you know, with social media, you can really fine tune your delivery, can't you? And he's got all this money. And he's willing to spend it, and he's a decent guy, but I'm just afraid it's, you know, we talked to the pollster John McLaughlin last week about spending tons of money now on broadcast TV, and he said it's like bombing the rubble, and I thought that was a really good analogy.
2: Right, and you know, you can, as you just said, you can micro-target a message through email or DMs or text messages to people who care about that specific issue. You couldn't do that until the last few years. And
0: right.
2: If you have the money, there's no reason not to do that.
0: Right. I asked him at dinner one time, I said, how much are you willing to spend? And he just said, whatever. I mean, he's not Michael Bloomberg or Elon Musk, but he's got enough money to win this thing if he spends it well. And again, how about just hiring some of those Spencer Pratt guys? They worked for nothing. Most of them were unemployed. You know, they would do and you're never going to have more material to work with to to lampoon and parody a governor than you have with Mara Healey. It's just I hope he doesn't. I hope he uses the money wisely. 844-500-4242. 508, Mayor Wu is trying to intimidate private property owners over parking for ICE. Wu and Healy are the two most out-of-touch women on the planet. They are. They are. It's just a crazy. Let me play this cut from Michelle Wu. There are people being killed every day. There was a guy stabbed to death in Dorchester early this morning. Week ago, it was or 2 weeks ago, it was the TPS Haitian who had a record as long as his arm, shoots up a Haitian restaurant, kills one Haitian and wounds four others. We're paying now for their hospitalization. Now they'll get U visas. They'll be able to stay in the country. She doesn't want to throw any of these people out. They had another one here. This was from, well, let's play her cut first. Michelle Wu, this is about her new tactic to stop ICE from getting parking spaces in Boston to round up illegal aliens. She wants to stop ICE from rounding up illegal alien criminals. Cut 19.
3: Let's talk about ICE. They have been trying to lease nearly 250 parking spaces in the city of Boston. You've gone on record strongly opposing any expansion of their offices. It's really unclear if they're expanding right now. Have you heard any more about their efforts to expand, if they exist?
4: We haven't had direct communication from them, but this is not a surprise, because even when we've asked for specific information, it's been difficult or impossible to get it. As I understand, this was part of an open process to start laying the groundwork for potential procurement or you know, what's called an RFP to actually get parking spots. So it seems like this is an early precursor step. We, as a city, will be filing another FOIA request for any responses that have come in from the Boston area so that we know what information they may be sifting through. We strongly,
0: I hope they respond as quickly as she responded to my FOIA request for the ambulance records to her house.
4: Reaching out to property owners,
0: I still haven't heard.
4: Make sure that they're not
0: 2 years
4: adding to a surge of unlawful and dangerous activity.
5: You oppose, but can the city actually block them?
4: So we've signed an executive order around public property, as have seven other surrounding municipalities, as has the governor. We cannot block private property, but we will be contacting property owners to make sure they understand our view on how dangerous this could be for our residents, and that this is not
0: the reassessment process.
3: And when you say you're FOIAing this information, you're it sounds like you're looking to find out who's responding, and will you be reaching out to those business owners, what have you, directly?
4: We look to find as much information as possible about what their plans are, what information they might be looking at, in order to have the best possible response and protect our communities.
0: Protect our communities from having illegal aliens, criminals, cholos rounded up. We asked for a spokesman from DHS or ICE Boston, but they sent us this. This is their release. They didn't want to have anybody on air. Pro-criminal illegal alien politician admits she has no authority to block ICE from utilizing private property. If private citizens want to allow federal law enforcement onto their property, they should be allowed to do so, free of threats, intimidation, and coercion from their radical left-wing mayor, who shamelessly compared ICE agents to a neo-Nazi group. That's a good statement. I wish they'd come on to say it, but I can read it. Here's a new one, ICE Boston. This has just been released. ICE Boston has just arrested a Brazilian illegal alien for fugitive aggravated. He's a fugitive aggravated murderer sentenced to 14 years in prison in Brazil, but fled to the country and crossed the U.S. border illegally when Biden was president in 2024. Caught and released by the Biden administration, a convicted murderer. Then he went on welfare. ICE says they arrested Macon Soto dos Reis in Westboro after he came to their attention because of a local arrest for unlicensed operation of a motor vehicle. They let illegal aliens get licenses, but they don't want to use their welfare. I guess you can't pay the RMV with a welfare card, so they don't want to use any of their cash for anything other than drugs and tattoos and stuff. ICE issued this statement after arresting the Brazilian illegal alien murderer, who Mara Healy would describe as a resident. This is the statement, quote, "This is yet another example of what the media often characterizes as a non-criminal, when in reality many of these individuals are murderers, sexual predators, gang members, and more. They simply do not have a criminal record in the United States. We will continue to pursue these dangerous criminal aliens that sanctuary politicians fight to protect." That's a statement from acting ICE and ERO Boston Field Office Director David Wessling. God. They're just posing. Everything is a pose. And they don't care about the consequences, whether it's dead kids or dead domestic partners or shot illegal aliens in a Haitian restaurant down on Hyde Park Avenue. They could not possibly care less. All they do, they want to virtue signaling and win votes from brainless people. 844-500-4242. Here we go again. As you drive around now, you're seeing more and more real estate for sale signs. Nothing stigmatizes a piece of property more than when it just sits there on the market. That for sale sign gets moldy and starts to wobble. 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The process which creates a huge buzz and stimulates activity around your property is auction. 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I'm Howie Carr.
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4: Howie Carr is back.
3: FBI had evidence Swalwell got illegal donations from suspected Chinese spy. Bombshell memos show. This just came out this morning. They were released by the White House Government Transparency Task Force as part of a broader effort to unmask foreign threats to U.S. political and election systems. These are foreign threats as opposed to domestic threats, meaning the Democrat Party. But I'll just, there's a bunch here, but I'll go straight to the prurient stuff. Just the news writes long stories, so you got to go through them to get to the good stuff. In a 2015 interview with the FBI, then-Congressman Swalwell told agents he first met Fang Fang in 2012 during his first congressional campaign. He admitted to the agents that he had, quote, physical relations with Fang, unquote, on multiple occasions, according to the FBI summary. In a subsequent interview in 2016, Swalwell detailed one incident when Fang showed up at his door, after which Swalwell said they, quote, hooked up, unquote. They hooked up. She's a spy for the Red Chinese, according to the interview summary. In that second interview, Swalwell confirmed that Fang did refer interns to both his campaign and congressional offices. And we know that he was hitting on every intern that came his way. There's no mention of that. He noted that he and his staff treated Fang's referrals as coming from the Asian Pacific Islanders American Public Association's APAPA, an important constituent group in his district. So the lead of the story from the Just the News is the FBI developed evidence that a Chinese woman, who was not guilty, by the way, with direct ties to that country's intelligence service, had potentially compromised a Democrat congressman from California, a sleazy Democrat congressman, with sex, foreign interns, and illicit donations. That's a good combo. Sex and drugs and rock and roll. While she was being recruited to become an FBI informant a decade ago, according to bombshell memos that expose another threat to America's political system from the Red Chinese. The FBI initially wanted to investigate Swalwell for a bribery scheme in which he exchanged donations from Fang for her planting interns in his office, but eventually decided to narrow the case to sink criminal charges only against the Mata Hari-like spy for making illegal donations to the California Democrat through conduits. Swalwell admitted to having sex with Fang as office staff, placing Fang's interns in Congress, and not having enough strong enough campaign finance system to detect the straw donations she allegedly passed through U.S. citizen conduits. Like he was really looking hard for that, right? So they were going to decline to prosecute. They declined to prosecute Fang. Do you know who made the decision not to prosecute Fang? Jack Smith. Jack's the guy who ordered the raid at Mar-a-Lago, the guy who wanted to indict Trump, if that is indeed his name, Jack Smith. Jack Smith wanted to go after Donald Trump, and he had the FBI agents rummaging through Melania's underwear drawers, but he wouldn't go after the spy who was sleeping with Eric Falwell. That's in these FBI documents. And by the way, one of Swalwell's running mates in the intern sweepstakes, there's a guy named Jimmy Gomez. He's a Democrat from L.A. The House Ethics Committee opened an investigation on him today, too. I'm Howie Carr.
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14: There is a back channel with Iran. I'm Jack Callahan, Fox News. On the day the 60-day ceasefire agreement with Iran ended, President Trump, in an interview with Fox News, confirming there are conversations going on with Iran's Revolutionary Guard. Mideast envoy Jared Kushner telling Fox's Trey Yingst they've been productive.
15: There's really not a lot of trust between America and Iran after all these years of not having these relations and dialogues. But obviously they're engaging in a very in a very strong way, and that's quite positive, but we're not there yet on an understanding, and President Trump's going to be very patient. He doesn't want to rush to a deal. He'll make the right deal when the right deal is ready.
14: The president telling reporters in the Oval Office this afternoon Iran wants to make a deal, just not the kind of deal he feels is necessary. Envoy Kushner also met with Israel's Prime Minister Netanyahu today to talk about the possibility of Israel withdrawing its remaining troops from Gaza. Judge will consider throwing out state murder charges against Luigi Mangione, who's admitted that he killed United Healthcare CEO Brian Thompson. Last week, Mangione pled guilty to federal charges related to Thompson's murder. His attorneys argue trying him at the state level would amount to double jeopardy. Nearly 30 years after rapper Tupac Shakur was killed in a drive-by shooting, the trial of the alleged mastermind has begun based on details in his own memoir.
16: Dwayne Keefe D. Davis is alleged to have orchestrated the shooting in 1996. Prosecutors say he didn't pull the trigger himself. Chief Deputy District Attorney Binu Pulau explains Davis's own memoir details the shooting.
17: Dwayne Davis made sure that the shooters were armed and ready to execute their revenge.
16: The 63-year-old faces one charge of murder with a deadly weapon with intent to promote a criminal gang. He has pleaded not guilty and said the memoir was written by a ghostwriter and he never read it.
14: Fox's Michelle Polino. 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
1: VOM weather from the Hammond Lumber Company Weather Desk.
2: Tonight, expect overcast skies with a few showers and a low of 64. Tomorrow will be humid with intermittent rain and drizzle, reaching a high of 75. Tomorrow night, there could be a thundershower in some areas during the evening. Otherwise, the night will be cloudy and humid with a low of 63.

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1: 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And hope you will join us live on Friday at Cape Gunworks in Hyannis, right off the Rotary, right near the airport, the Cape Cod Mall. It's very centrally located. Cape Gunworks will be broadcasting live from 3 to 6 p.m. And we'll be having a lot of fun. And if you're if you're a Republican candidate, you should get out there. And that means Mike Minogue and Brian Shortsleeve and any of the other candidates who came by, the Democrat candidates can join us too. As we had Eric Schwab when we were at Global Granite and Marble before I went on vacation. And he's got a lot of signs up. I asked him, I was giving him the needle, and he said they're going up, and they've popped up like weeds since then. 844-500-4242. Time now for the Chump Line.

0: Did you see the Indiana Fever coach tell her critics they can go to hell? What she should have said was, you can go to hell, or worse, you can go to a WNBA game.
1: What's the difference?
2: Carlos Apostle is only representing the corrupt politicians that Americans are too lazy to represent.
1: I even had a chance to read the 20-page ruling that when he got a fine in an earlier case. This is the one I mentioned in my column. This is a different case where he was mimicking snorting cocaine in a cocaine trial. And the judge was not happy with that. But he's one of the few people I've ever, one of the few lawyers, maybe the only lawyer I've ever seen who's made multiple judges in a year leave the bench just to get away. I don't know if they were, one of them seemed to be frightened. The other one, I think, was just disgusted and didn't want to lose her temper with the guy. 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
3: The Diary of Roscoe the Pug, day 1285 of my captivity. The prison warden, who looks like Ted Knight, spent the last week vacationing at MCI Harwichport. Each day, he'd wake up, dremel his black toe, change his depends, put on his Madras shorts, then drag me down the street in chains, followed by a nap, then a couple episodes of The Golden Girls, followed by the early bird special, and then an early bedtime. In other words, it was like any other day for him. Woof.
1: Not a scintilla of truth in that entire 35, 40-second screed. Roscoe was so happy today. If you didn't see the promotional reel, check it out. Roscoe is sleeping at my feet and just basking in the warmth of my blinding intellect. Am I right, Taylor? Taylor took the photograph. It's going to win Reel of the Year in the from the Reel Institute of America.

0: Howie, did you hear about the USS Lincoln running out of tampons? I heard Governor Tim Walz is going to get to the bottom of it. Pun intended.
1: We haven't seen much of Governor Walz lately, have we? I guess he's turning over the reins to Peggy Flanagan. Did you see Peggy Flanagan? You know, like, she's kind of an Indian in the same way that the fake Indian, Elizabeth Warren, is an Indian. And you know, but you know how they've taken to describing her in Democrat sheets? The light-skinned Native American. Yeah. By the way, speaking of light-skinned Native Americans, did you see Ward Churchill? The original. He was Elizabeth Warren before there was Elizabeth Warren. That's how he got all of his academic jobs. He has shed his mortal coil. He has gone to the happy hunting ground in the sky.
0: AOC is so upset because freezing her eggs is costing $1,800 a month, none of which is covered by her wonderful federal congressional health care. She may have to sell her garbage disposal to pay for it.
1: She split up with her longtime boyfriend. I guess they said they went back to BU days. But he's still got walking privileges for her designer French bulldog. Did you see that? He's got walking, and you know, you guys think I overfeed Roscoe. She's definitely overfeeding that French bulldog.
2: When asked about the surging popularity of Democrat socialists, Elizabeth Warren said Democrats are a big TP party.
1: Very good. Very good. And you know what? All the DSA candidates, they're getting a lot of wampum from the big donors on trust funds.
3: The Democrats were always commies, hands down. Only difference now is they wear it like a crown. If they gain control, we will pay a toll, or our once beautiful country will surely drown.
1: A toll. If only a toll. There'll be a lot more than tolls.
0: Hey, the mayor of Lloyd, he doesn't have a criminal defense lawyer. He has a criminal that's a defense lawyer.
1: Now, listen, when he moved from Malden to Andover, he hired white movers. He wanted the judge to know that. Even though he called the judge a racist.
4: Seriously, when the going gets tough, you don't want a criminal lawyer, right? You want a criminal lawyer.
1: you guys are being too tough on the apostle, Carlos. Who would you rather have representing you, making the pre-sent? I'm going to jump to the bottom line. He's going to be found guilty, right? So you need someone to make a good pre-sentencing statement to the judge. Who would you rather have in your corner at that moment? Alcalde DePina. Would you rather have Carlos Apostle or Carlos Danger? I vote for Carlos Danger.
5: Senator Ward, what do you think about Democrat Troy Jackson, who's been accused of assaulting his then-partner?
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1: 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We'll play that cut when we come back from the jump line.
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1: It's the old joke, we're having a contest to give away WNBA tickets. First prize is 2 tickets. Second prize is 4 tickets. This year, America celebrates its 250th birthday, a nation founded on the belief that every person is endowed by their Creator with the unalienable rights of life, liberty, and the pursuit of happiness. Yet every day, unborn babies are denied the most basic of these rights, the right to life. That's why the work of Preborn is so important. At Preborn Network Clinics, mothers facing unexpected pregnancies are welcomed with compassion, practical support, and a free ultrasound. 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
18: Today's poll question, which you can vote in at HowieCarshow.com, is which is the worst city in Massachusetts, Brockton or Lawrence?
1: Brockton.
18: Brockton continues its glacial climb. It is now at 29%. Lawrence still in the lead at 71%.
1: All right. Maybe we'll get some votes in from the outlying areas in the suburbs overnight, and it'll be closer in the morning. You can vote all night, obviously. Someone on the chump line mentioned that the main wire came up with a citizen up in down east Maine who claims that he saw an event where Troy Jackson, who's now running as the Democrat candidate against Susan Collins, open hand slapped his partner. And as we know,
19: step away from your cousin.
1: As we know, Troy Jackson seems to have a problem with women. He throws stuff at them. He gets in their faces. He was roundly, when he was in the legislature in Augusta, he was roundly despised by members of his own party that he, female members of his own party that he abused, he verbally abused. So anyway, this is just a regular guy. And there was apparently some kind of store, and the store shut down, and the guy just turned it into a pub. It's kind of like COVID days, you know, when they couldn't have the restaurants open, so they just ran speakeasies returned after 100 years. So I don't know if this was during the COVID thing, but this was at a kind of a pub. Cut nine.
19: Tell me about the incident where you witnessed Troy Jackson striking his partner or girlfriend or whatever.
20: Well, there was a pub, the general store in St. Francis, that closed up, and the owner made the pub, it was like a walk-in.

0: basement, and he made a pub, which we all used to go there quite often on the weekends. And I was going there one, I don't remember if it was Friday or Saturday, but as I approached the door, Lionel and Troy was standing outside, and all of a sudden he just open hand slapped her right beside the head, and her head tilted a little bit and her hair flew. She turned and started towards whatever vehicle they had. I didn't see what vehicle they had, and it kind of shocked me, because usually I don't let stuff like that slide.
1: Mm-hmm.
0: And he turned and followed her, so I continued in the building, but they left, they never came in.
1: So you didn't hear any yelling beforehand or anything?
0: No.
1: So he just open hand slapped her right inside the head?
0: I didn't hear no their conversation,
1: right,
0: because I was just approaching the...
1: But it was a closed fist, and open hand?
0: An open hand.
1: Open hand?
0: Yeah.
1: And just whacked her?
0: Yeah.
2: You have to ask the question, in the modern Democrat Party, is this a problem, or is this a resume enhancer, as Rush Limbaugh used to say? 844-500-4242. Brian, you're next with Howie Carr. Go ahead, Brian.
3: Hey, Howie. Yeah, Brian from Maine. So I got a Brockton story. It was my one experience with Brockton. I was delivering, like, 2023 time frame. I was delivering oysters, bringing down from mid-coast Maine and down to Duxbury and New Bedford. And they had shut down the O'Neill Tunnel for construction or something, and I knew I had a long way, so it was my way back, and I pulled into Brockton. It's like a rusty lantern that got them up here. And I see this lady, like, bang, I got the van, and the lady's, like, banging on a window, and I'm like, what the hell's going on? It's a loner on the side of it. I go inside, and there's a Latin lady freaking out about not being able to use her EBT card, and I'm in there, and it's waiting
2: of course.
3: With a bunch of people. Yeah, I'm in there waiting in line for like five or six people, and a cop shows up, and the lady at the cashier is like, "I'm from effing Dorchester, I'll kick your you-know-what," and I go through, and we go out, and I see the person that was beating on the window, and the cop comes out, she puts a mag light right through the friggin' loaner car.
2: The City of Champions. Rocky Marciano and Marvelous Marvin would be are rolling over in their graves when they see what's become of their city. I'm Howie Carr.
4: My summer job was digging pools. 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
10: Stocks retreating on rising oil prices, U.S.-Iran tensions, and as consumer stocks stumble, earnings this week, Home Depot stock fell 0.5% before its earnings release before the opening bell on Tuesday. Chip stocks advanced, but renewed optimism around AI was improving enough to lift the major averages. Most all of the 11 S&P 500 sectors were lower except for energy, and gushing oil prices are keeping inflation concerns alive, with West Texas Intermediate crude crude up over $84 a barrel. The Dow down 273 points. The Nasdaq lower by 84. S&P 500 down 41. Shares of SpaceX took off and rose 4%. Another batch of its stock is being unlocked to trade. About 319 million shares held by early investors and insiders will unlock on Wednesday. That's your Fox Business Report. I'm Hillary Barsky, invested in you.
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2: Just the News had a good story about the FBI tapes on Falwell and Swalwell and Fang Fang, but apparently they left out some of the more prurient details. But I turned to a tabloid, the New York Post, for the even more prurient details. Eric Swalwell confessed to drug-fueled sex romp with suspected Chinese spy. Fang Fang, bombshell files reveal. On one occasion, Fang Fang showed up at Swalwell's apartment late one evening demanding to be let in, with the Democrat admitting the two hooked up after he had, quote, taken an Ambien, his explanation for barely remembering the tryst. Wasn't that Patches Kennedy's excuse for some of his insane problems in Washington, D.C., usually with booze? But he always would say, I took some Ambien. That's a Kennedy family excuse. The FBI documents describe Fang as a striking individual in the documents. They took the hookups took place in his apartment, quote, probably before he was elected to Congress in 2012. They were grooming him. Here's a quote from the FBI document. One night, Fang came over late in the evening and started banging on Swalwell's door. Is that the proper word in this context? Banging. Swalwell let her in, and she and Falwell hooked up. Fang left a couple of hours later. Swalwell barely remembers the event because he had taken an Ambien prior to Fang arriving, according to the document, helpfully clarifying that, quote, Swalwell takes Ambien to help him sleep. Well, that's what Patches Kennedy said, too. But she also, apparently, another one of Swalwell's aides was interviewed by the FBI. A former Swalwell campaign aide told FBI agents in a May 1st, 2015 interview that Fang was, quote, very flirtatious, unquote, and boasted to Falwell that, quote, she was not wearing any underwear upon arriving at his doorstep unannounced. Not wearing any underwear. Wonder what she was getting at there. 844-500-4242.
19: Buck naked.
2: 508 says, I'm a Minogue guy. I just don't get short sleeve. I don't like the attack ads that he runs. It's over the top, but boy, somebody has to light a fire under Minogue's rear end. I couldn't agree with you more, Howie. I was hoping after this weekend he'd get the point after meeting with you and the 50 other people that were there. It's just so discouraging. Keep up the good work. Love your show. I hope he is. He's got time. He's got time. But again, I think he may have said that he had reached out to someone of his people had reached out to Spencer Pratt's people. But again, those consultants he's got, they want to keep that. They rake off, there's a skim, a 5, 10, 15% skim off all the ads they buy. They want to be buying the ads, not somebody else. And I don't know what the cut is on social media. It's just, but they'd rather go through broadcast because that's the way it works. I mean, but sometimes it seems like, you know, you see all these people running broadcast ads. It's like, it's like trying to try to break a siege or try to have a siege with a catapult when the other side is using cannons, you know? I mean, I don't get it. I don't get what those ads are all about. 8-4, you want some more? Here's another ad. This could be a reel for him. This is from the Mass Daily News. A 37-year-old man attacked a female commuter out of nowhere on a Framingham-Worcester line train, commuter rail, pulling into Lansdowne Station Friday evening. By the time MBTA Transit police were done processing him, they realized that the unprovoked attack suspect was already a wanted man. There was a warrant on him out of South Boston District Court on an indecent assault and battery charge. The attack unfolded around 6 p.m. Friday night on a commuter rail train. That's Lansdowne is the one next to Fenway. Transit police responded, detained the suspect, and only realized during processing that he was subject to the outstanding Southie warrant on a separate indecent assault and battery charge. How often does this happen? Maybe once. Maybe more often than that. How about this one? You want Western Mass? Boston's the safest city in the country. We know that, right? She's told us that a million times. How about Northampton? A hobo stabbed a 38-year-old Northampton resident in the chest at the city's downtown Pulaski Park in broad daylight Saturday afternoon. Northampton police officers were dispatched to 250 Main Street at approximately 1:21 p.m. Saturday for reported stabbing. The free-range American, the wino American, was observed fleeing the park toward the nearby Roundhouse parking lot. God. The suspect was identified as Bradley Davis, 37. Police said Davis was homeless. Homeless. 844-500-4242. 617 says, if he took Ambien, how could he stay awake for the encounter? That is a sleeping pill. He's been asleep at the switch for a long time. How appropriate. Total moron. Hope he gets what's coming to him. Yeah. Exactly. Ambien is no joke, said 774. Doctor had me on it for sleep issues. It's like being on autopilot while your consciousness sleeps. Stop taking it due to waking up with bruises. I wonder if he woke up with bruises. Try not to what I'm about to tell you destroy your faith in the integrity of the Democrat Party. Former New Mexico Democrat House Leader Cheryl Williams has just been convicted of 31 felony charges for diverting millions of dollars in school funds to her friend's company and receiving kickbacks. In a related development, cut 13.
19: Joseph Mickens Sr. was indicted on money laundering and another charge of inducement to influence an award of contracts. Now, this is video that we shot this morning of Mickens being transported from jail to his arraignment.
2: He is a Democrat. They didn't have room to tell you that in this story, but he is a Democrat as well. 844-500-4242. Pete, you're next with Howie Carr. Go ahead, Pete.
20: Hi, Howie. Thanks for taking my call once again.
2: Thank you. Thanks for calling.
20: Howie, you're welcome, too. Howie, at what point will this insanity finally end? This is beyond, it's beyond disgusting. It's beyond sickening. Whatever. As an American citizen, a Vietnam vet, I'm tired of listening to all this horse crap. Thank you.
2: Thanks for the call, Pete. Yeah, I was on Newsmax today, and they were asking me about this Florida primary, and I was on with a Democrat consultant, and Randy Fine, the Jewish congressman who took Mike Waltz's place up on the up around St. Augustine area. He's a solid Republican district. There's this crazy guy running against him, Bill Zarian, and he's a in the primary, and he's totally anti-Semitic ads. It's really, really horrible. And so the host asked me, filling in for Bianca Della Garza, asked me about this guy. His name Bill Zarian, running against Fine. I said, well, he's not going to win. And I said, but, you know, the point is, he's running in the wrong primary. He'd have a good shot at a Democrat primary, you know, calling his opponent a fat Jew and, having people running around with, the Star of David on him. That's a winning formula in the Democrat Party. 844-500-4242. We have a few more illegal alien updates. This is a really sad one. Cut 14.
21: One person is dead after a hit and run in Lawrence. This was just before 2:30 this morning. Lawrence police got a call, a 911 call reporting a two-car crash. It happened near 46th and Pendleton Pike. Officers got there to find two heavily damaged vehicles in the roadway. They found a man dead inside one of the cars. The other car was empty. Then officers found an injured person walking down the road about a mile away. They say that person was injured and admitted to being involved in the crash before walking away from it. Officers detained that individual, and the investigation into all of this now is underway.
2: They forgot to mention that the illegal encountered Border Patrol in September 2021, but Joe Biden ordered him released. He accepted a voluntary return and then illegally reentered the country to get back on welfare. The guy was 50 years old, survived by his daughter and soulmate. He was a member of the Bricklayers Union. He was a devoted Billy. This is what they said in the obituary notice. Daniel Mathias, he was a devoted Billy Joel fan who rarely missed an opportunity to listen to his music. He loved golfing, spending time outdoors, and cheering on the Indianapolis Colts every football season. And now he's killed. Now he's dead. He's dead because of an illegal alien. Cut 15.
22: A Kansas City man is also facing murder charges after shooting two of his roommates, killing one of them. Brian Arjiho Mejia was charged with second-degree murder and assault today.
23: This shooting happened on Monday near 12th and Askew. A witness said he heard arguing from the suspect's apartment before several gunshots. When he asked the suspect what he had done, the suspect allegedly told him, "I messed up." He also claimed that the victims were hazing him.
2: They were hazing him. He has a U.S. Immigration hold on him. He's from Mexico. Cut 16.
24: It
0: attack happened around 2 this afternoon at the Burger King restaurant in the Coastal Palms Shopping Center on Navy Boulevard. Authorities say the two people who were stabbed were taken to a local hospital for treatment for non-life-threatening injuries. 22-year-old Shaquille Williams was identified as a suspect. He's awaiting booking into the Bay County Jail. He's charged with 2 counts of aggravated battery as of now. Williams allegedly fled the scene on foot. Nearly a dozen deputies and the sheriff's office chopper joined in on the search of the immediate area. After about an hour's search of the shopping center and the La Quinta Hotel property next door, they located him and took him into custody.
2: They didn't have room for this from the police report. The defendant was found to be from Jamaica and was in the United States illegally, as he was listed as an overstay since January 2024. Based on the above facts of the case, the defendant was found to be in violation of aggravated battery, Bay County, Florida. Could his mother be reached? Shaquille Williams' mother be reached for comment?
1: Es un buen chico, un muy buen chico.
2: Okay. Cut 16. Oh no, that's it. That's what I was looking for. Cut 17.
3: The chilling surveillance video captures the deadly attack outside a Martinez home Thursday evening. 68-year-old Todd Stewart was stabbed multiple times on Francis Court. Neighbors say he had been working on a project in his garage. Stewart died at the scene.
4: I'm still processing because I still expect to see him over the fence. It's nowhere as bad as his family, because there was the father, there was his wife, was her husband. And they finally were spending more time together because they're now both retired, they were traveling.
3: Investigators say they were able to quickly piece together who they were looking for, 36-year-old Marcos Iriarte Valdez.
24: Through using automated license plate recognition technology, we were able to locate what ultimately became that vehicle and understand kind of where it had been. Simultaneously, we were who recognized the vehicle.
3: Police tracked the vehicle to the suspect's apartment complex on Ashwood Drive, where a SWAT team arrested him at his home Friday night on suspicion of murder.
24: By and large, it was without incident. Once they established contact with the suspect, he was cooperative and came out front and surrendered to the officers that were there.
3: Police haven't identified any known connection between the two men. Stewart's neighbor said his widow noticed the suspect's car outside their home before the attack.
4: She's seen him sitting in a car, and she thought, like, maybe he's visiting, maybe he's waiting. And she saw him there, like, sometime before, like an hour before, so he's been there for a while.
3: Police say court records show Iriarte Valdez was already facing burglary charges out of Orinda and had been arrested just days before the killing for violating home detention rules.
24: And then on August 5th, he was ordered release on his own recognizance and then referred back to home detention. Our understanding is that he didn't have the home detention monitoring equipment placed on him until the day after the homicides.
3: The suspect is being held on $1.1 million bail.
4: I'm glad they arrested him, but as I said, it won't bring Todd back. I wish they did not release him day before.
2: An illegal alien, by the way. They don't mention that. Why did they mention that? His ICE detainer was ignored. He'd been assaulted his girlfriend in April, arrested for 2 burglaries, but he was released from home detention. And now he was getting ready to burglarize that house that the guy was working in the garage, the 68-year-old. Now there's an American dead because of Joe Biden and Gavin Newsom. Thanks. 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
18: Howie Carr is back.
2: Whitey's brother Jackie will not be down for breakfast. John Jack Bulger, lifelong South Boston resident. Well, he did go away for a short stretch, didn't he? I think he did. Passed away peacefully on August 12th, 2026, surrounded by family and friends. He is predeceased by his sister Jean Holland and his brother James. James Whitey Bulger. And he's survived by Billy Bulger. And Billy Bulger has a $272,000 pension. Most members of his family do have pensions, and but he doesn't. He lost his when he was convicted of lying to the lying to a grand jury. R.I.P. John Jackie Bulger. See you tomorrow. I'm Howie Carr.
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0: The conversations are positive. I'm Lisa Lucera, Fox News. But Special Envoy Jared Kushner says so far there's no breakthrough in negotiations between the U.S. and Iran.
1: Right now, they're not showing any interest in doing something that makes sense for us.
0: The deadline for the Memorandum of Understanding with Iran expires today. Talks remain hung up over the Strait of Hormuz, which has been largely closed as Iran continues to attack ships that attempt to go through the critical waterway. Kushner also met with Israeli Prime Minister Benjamin Netanyahu as they negotiate a ceasefire between Israel and Hamas, Israel calling for the group to disarm before reconstruction of Gaza can begin. A scheduling change delays the beginning of the Luigi Mangione state trial for the murder of a healthcare CEO.
2: Mangione's state case in New York will not get underway September 8th as previously scheduled. State Justice Gregory Caro is being urged by Mangione's defense team to dismiss murder and weapons counts. It comes after last week's federal proceeding where Mangione pleaded guilty to stalking charges. The defense argues the state trial would amount to being tried twice for the same crime or double jeopardy, which is prohibited. The Manhattan DA and Mangione's defense will submit motions in October. Mangione's next court appearance, December 10th.
0: Fox's Gernal Scott in New York. Customs and Border Protection has paused construction of a controversial border project in Big Bend National Park after bipartisan opposition by critics who say it's destroying a pristine environmental area and that the terrain already serves as a deterrent to migrants and smugglers. CBP head Rodney Scott says construction will be halted until he visits and conducts an evaluation. Wall Street, the Dow lost 272. 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
13: VOM weather from the Hammond Lumber Company Weather Desk.
14: Tonight, expect overcast skies with a few showers and a low of 64. Tomorrow will be humid with intermittent rain and drizzle, reaching a high of 75. Tomorrow night, there could be a thundershower in some areas during the evening. Otherwise, the night will be cloudy and humid with a low of 63. By Wednesday, it'll be warmer with a mix of sun and clouds and a high of 82. For Blueberry Broadcasting, I'm AccuWeather meteorologist Jason Caterina.
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0: And we should be encouraging this, ladies and gentlemen. We should be encouraging this. We shouldn't sell out to the left. We shouldn't sell out to the communists, the socialists, the Islamists. We shouldn't sell out to the woke right, the isolationists, and the, and really the people who have fallen into this trap, essentially. People who have fallen into this trap, who are telling us that we need to be more interventionist, that the reserve currency should not be the dollar. Of course, China would love that. And there are a lot of videos out there. The great Tom Sowell. You also have Crossfire with Bill Buckley as the host, who had tremendous guests and so forth. And Free to Choose was on PBS. That is Dr. Milton Friedman and his book, where he explains it. Exquisitely understandable language. Or if people want to read my seminal book, Liberty and Tyranny, there's other books. Some of them are more complicated, but Liberty and Tyranny laid it out early on, 1.5 million copies. There aren't many conservative books or any books that sell 1.5 million copies that are nonfiction. And by the way, just so you understand, I haven't changed a whit since I wrote that book. I haven't changed a whit since I've been on radio or TV. Not at all. There are people out there who have changed. There are people out there who have tried to pervert conservatism, constitutionalism. You and I, we started this constitutional conservative movement. People now talk about it all the time, but they didn't talk about it 20-some years ago. They didn't even use that phrase. As people didn't use the phrase Marxism. They kept talking about progressivism. Before that, it was liberalism. After that, it was socialism. You and I changed all this, and it was crucially important that we do. We had people who were afraid to use the word Islamist. You know I'm right about this. Many of you even, and we talked about it. Islamist. 2 years ago, you couldn't use that word. I did, because it's the truth. It's in their literature. It's in their literature. Marxism and Marx's influence on the early self-defined, I should say, progressives is indisputable. It's undebatable. As I explained in American Marxism and Rediscovering Americanism, especially that book, Rediscovering Americanism. So I try to bring to you, and I try to do it in a concise way, in a way that will draw your attention, all of these things. All of these things. But I haven't changed at all. What's going on out there, the hate for America, the hate for our founders, the hate for our symbols, our belief systems, which is now poured into the Holy Land, the hate for Judaism, the hate for Christianity. I mean, really? The siding with Islamist organizations and Islamists against Israel and us? And you hear this all the time on the woke right with the neo-fascists and the isolationists. And I'm duking it out with them constantly online. I've been advised, you may not want to do that so much, they tell me, Mr. Producer. In fact, Mr. Producer tells me that. It depends on the person. You think I'm making them, I'm drawing too much attention to them, and that's what they want. Isn't that right? Yeah, especially this last guy, No Pants. No Pants, we've pinned the ethics report on Matt Gaetz up there because he is saying some horrific things about our country. He's betraying our president, and he's gone full, I don't know, Candace Owens, Nick Fuentes, and it's just constant with Israel and Jews and this and Netanyahu. It's just terrible. I remember when he actually loved our country, but this whole ethics thing and all the stuff, the sex with the 17-year-old and paying for sex and the drugs and the rest, it's gotten him to a very bad place. I should probably lay off the guy. We'll see. I'd much rather talk about somebody like Clarence Thomas. I've got a big surprise for you. I think it's in September. Somebody I'm interviewing. I'm not allowed to talk about it right now. It's going to be very exciting, I think. Very exciting. And it's somebody who normally doesn't give interviews, that's for sure. I know I'm teasing you and I shouldn't do it, but I want you to know I'm very excited about it because that individual asked that I interview him. And we get that now and then. It usually involves somebody who's really smart, wants to go a little deep into a subject, and I will do that. And we will do that. I'll be right back.
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5: Officials traveling to the Middle East, speaking with Hamas and Egypt, trying to ease tensions between them and Israel, and hoping that both sides in cooperation towards peace in the Middle East. U.S. Special Envoy Jared Kushner telling Fox he's hopeful Hamas is genuine in their willingness to come to a place of understanding.
6: They said all the right things, and so we're going to give them a chance to perform, but it's going to have to be based on actions and steps. And I hope it will be true.
5: The United States trying to apply more economic pressure against Iran. In Philadelphia, police out with new details about a man they say shot and killed an off-duty cop over the weekend. Philly Police Department Deputy Commissioner of Investigations Frank Venore says the officer, the suspect, and a third man had been speaking with each other before the shooting.
7: They go outside, there's a physical altercation, and then the shooter backs up and then fires at both parties.
5: They're still investigating. A memorial service was held for that officer on Monday. 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
9: These children are in need of an education.

0: Well, folks, as you know, Gold Enter 2026, if their historic year, multiple record highs, $5,500 an ounce in January. And it's a tremendous investment now, in my view, particularly when you look at what's not a good investment. That damn debt is hitting $40 trillion, and it's going to hit $50 trillion in about 4 or 5 years. You need to get ahead of this. Social Security, I don't care what Congress says, because Congress created this situation, is going to go bankrupt and require major tax increases and a cut in benefits if they don't do something immediately, and I don't see it. I just don't see the Democrats going for it. When the Republicans try, they're accused of destroying Social Security. But you need to factor all this in. You need to factor all this in. When President Trump leaves office, if we have a Democrat, taxes are going to go sky high for everybody. Don't let them keep talking about billionaires, for all of us. And so what do? You diversify. You diversify because these usual levers of investment and finance are impacted hugely by the government. Hugely. The value of the currency is affected by the government. The debt is affected by the government. Inflation, not just affected by, created by the government. Now, what do they do about gold? Nothing. There's nothing they can do about gold. They can't touch gold. Gold's been around as long as mankind, pretty much. As a currency, as something to make jewelry out of, as something to make artwork out of, and so forth and so on. Gold has always been attracted to human beings. But for our purposes, if you diversify, which I would strongly encourage you to do, one of the things you really need to look at, in my view, is gold. Maybe you want to look at silver, platinum. I'm a gold guy, right down the line. People know what gold is. Gold has a significant value. It may go up, it may go down, may go down, it may go up, but the trajectory is obvious. It's going north. It's heading up. And you should see some of these predictions by some of these experts. I'm not here to hustle you. I'm here to suggest that you might want to diversify to protect what you have. I think it's very, very important. I just do. And I think when it hits the fan, the problem's going to be then these products are unaffordable. And you're not going to be able to get it. Gold, silver, platinum, there's a limited quantity. They're not made by a printing press like the currency. But they're not issued by paper like stocks and bonds and so forth. I'm not against them. I'm just saying you got to be thinking about these things. And I think diversification is the answer. Here's what I want you to do. I've set on a company that's been around over 25 years, that's not a fly-by-night company, that has the highest ratings possible, and that is very transparent when they talk to you. And they're providing a free gold and silver guide for you to educate yourselves and learn about this. People ask me about it all the time, and I take the time to try to explain it. But I'm not the expert per se. 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In the next hour, at the bottom of the next hour, we're going to have a gentleman on who many of you have heard of, some of you haven't. He's a congressman. He's a great congressman. His name is Randy Fine. And he stands up to the Islamists, and he stands up to the Marxists, and he's running in a Republican primary against a full-blown Nazi. In fact, his opponent is so bad that Hakeem Jeffries has condemned this opponent. as well as the Speaker of the House. That's how bad this guy is. And he just put out a commercial that could have been prepared by Goebbels. And this is real stuff that's going on with the woke right neo-fascists. Now, he's fully out of the closet, but there's some that have like one foot or one leg out of the closet. But you need to hear this.
1: 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Tone-deaf Democrats doodling inside City Hall? Lewiston, if the Apostle Paul was still picking up a quill, I think he'd be writing to you.
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12: No extension. I'm Lisa Lacerra, Fox News. The U.S. and Iran are still talking through mediators, but the memorandum of understanding between the countries has expired.
13: It's been 60 days since the president signed the memorandum of understanding in Paris. It's not being extended, but the president said in the Oval Office Monday, while Iran wants to make a deal, they won't make the kind of deal he says is necessary. The president insists, though, the U.S. blockade against Iran in the Strait of Hormuz is working.
14: We're taking out millions of barrels of oil a week. If you look at the kind of numbers that we're doing, the strait is open and the oil prices are coming down and they will continue to come down unless we decide to do something far more drastic than we're doing.
13: Earlier, he told Fox News he could bomb the country of Oman, accusing them of getting in the way of a future deal by negotiating with the Iranians over the strait.
12: Fox's Jessica Rosenthal. Meanwhile, Special Envoy Jared Kushner is in Israel, where he held marathon talks with Prime Minister Benjamin Netanyahu. He's sounding optimistic.
15: We could be seeing progress, you know, in as much as in as little as 30 days, hopefully on, you know, starting to take some of the weapons out and hopefully, filling in some of the tunnels as well in the next 60 to 90 days as well. So progress could come quite soon, but we do need cooperation from both sides.
12: Israel is calling on Hamas to disarm before any reconstruction of Gaza can begin. President Trump reacting after a federal appeals court has ordered a pause on construction of the White House ballroom.
14: The bottom line is they're trying to stop something, and they won't be successful. But they're trying to stop something that's almost completed.
12: The Solicitor General argues the ballroom is needed because it's an integrated military complex, which includes a secure ballroom space that's vitally required for national security. A group of historic preservationists are suing to stop the project. O.J. Brigance, who won a Super Bowl with the Baltimore Ravens before battling ALS, has died. He was 56. America's listening to Fox News.
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20: Overnight, expect an overcast sky with a few showers and a low of 63. On Tuesday, it will be humid with periods of rain and drizzle, reaching a high of 77. Tuesday night could see isolated thunder showers early, leading to cloudy conditions later on with a low of 63. Wednesday will bring a mix of sun and clouds with temperatures rising to 82. Thursday is forecasted to be mostly cloudy with a high of 79. For Blueberry Broadcasting, I'm AccuWeather meteorologist Jason Caterina.
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0: Hello, America. 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That's right, 877-381-3811. Terry Moran used to be with ABC News. He was a reporter there. He's on a podcast, or was a guest on a podcast on Friday. He reveals something that we all know, but most reporters or ex-reporters never admit when they work for one of these companies.

0: confrontations with ICE. They want to destroy the Electoral College, our voting system. They want to centralize power in their own hands. They want to attack capitalism, even though they say, some of them, that they're capitalists. They're really not. They don't do anything for capitalism. And we can go on and on, but you know the story. Go ahead.
1: Agree with the conclusion, but this is not a wild-eyed ideologue. He's open argument, interested in evidence. Hell, he's not even a member of the DSA. That said, even if he was...
0: Okay, ladies and gentlemen, he's not a member of the DSA. So now the DSA is bad. They can't decide. We have a big tent. DSA needs to be in the tent. They make some good points. But he's not even a member of the DSA. You understand? Not even a member of the DSA. He'll take their support, take their money, as he did. But don't be offended. He's, you know, he's actually a very thoughtful guy, according to the chameleon that is the governor of California. What he's done to that state is a sin, I'm telling you. The greatest state in the country, what he's done to that state is disgusting. Go ahead.
1: Extraordinarily thoughtful about what he believes, and he's able to make a case in a very effective way, and I was indicative again.
0: No, he's not. He's not able to make a case in a very effective way. He barely muscled through that Democrat primary. If they hadn't had a third candidate, he would have lost. And you got a lot of Democrats who are going to abandon him and are abandoning him. So I don't know what the hell he's talking about. He doesn't know what the hell he's talking about. Go ahead.
1: I mean, he's a very effective communicator.
0: Very effective communicator. Well, then he should be elected, right, America? He's a very effective communicator. I know a lot of despots who were very effective communicators. And so what does that mean? It means nothing. It means that they're very good at lying. Typically, that's what that means, in my humble opinion. They're very good at lying. Very good at conniving. Very good. I'll be right back.
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